0: Audio Adrenaline leaving in 99. You're on the fresh start with Aaron and Chloe this morning as we wrap up our show.
1: Oh, it's 10 o'clock. My goodness. It was cool. It was cool to talk to Russ live about Star Wars. To be honest, I have seen most of the films.
0: Yeah, okay.
1: I just don't really remember them.
0: And have you been to the cinemas to see most of them?
1: No. Watch them all on.
0: Yeah, go on streaming.
1: At home TV. But no, haven't really clicked into watching The Mandalorian. That hasn't.
0: It is a good, if you enjoy Star Wars stuff, it's kind of cool. I don't know
1: if I would say I enjoy Star Wars stuff. No, I'm not anti. That's the thing.
0: Yeah, yeah.
1: It seems to like really grab people, and I find it interesting. I can't really even remember most of the films.
0: It's like the guy with the lightsaber, the guy who has trouble breathing.
1: Yeah, but it just has not grabbed me enough to even sink deep into my memory. It's just we're all different, aren't we? It's not that I don't like
0: it. They are good because a lot of people still enjoy the movies even if they don't get fully into the universe.
1: Yeah,
0: but
1: it's fine.
0: Yeah, I mean, I would say overall the plot and stuff, it's like, it wasn't like the most amazing Star Wars film, but it's just visually, seeing it in the cinema is pretty fun.
1: Yeah, that's cool.
0: Wait till streaming.
1: Yeah, but that's it for us today. Tomorrow's looking a little different. Aaron is going to be absent. I will be flying solo.
0: You've got this, Chloe.
1: Will it be as good as usual? Well, we'll wait and see.
0: Well, joining you on the show tomorrow, we caught up with Butcherer.
1: We did.
0: Incredible artist. So we're going to hear a bit of his awesome story of a young man who's just, absolutely smashing it in the music space. But we're out of here for now. And have a great day. The week ahead with Ken Robinson is on the way in just a moment. Enjoy your Thursday.
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4: In this bulletin, concerns over AUKUS defence spending and a huge comeback win for New South Wales. With more, I'm Jaden James. The WA Premier says he's passed on concerns from industry to Anthony Albanese over the proposed changes to capital gains tax during his visit to Perth last week. Speaking outside the Australian Financial Review Mining Summit, Roger Cook says it could be a concern for foreign investment and small local miners.
5: We want to make sure that it doesn't disincentivise both international investment in our major projects, but also exploration by our small miners. Exploration companies aren't income producers. They look to find a reserve, prove that reserve up, and then on-sell it. That of itself is fundamentally a capital gain.
4: The government is introducing its tax reforms into Parliament today. Analysis of Australia's defence spending warns the AUKUS agreement is using up too much funding. The Australian Strategic Policy Institute is concerned most of our defence budget is not allocated and could be swallowed up by the pact. Spokesman Mike Hughes says it's critical we have a nuclear submarine fleet, but it can't come at the expense of the rest of our armed forces.
6: That clearly points to the fact that we're not spending enough on defence. That if we're trying to build that modern first-rate ADF to defend our interests in a new, increasingly dangerous world, we need to be spending more money to make sure that we're investing not just in AUKUS, but in everything else that we need to defend our interests.
4: The latest cost of defence report found stock holdings of guided weapons, strategic fuel and ammunition are below the level of our national security requirements. Southeast Queensland is bracing for wet and wild conditions, with up to 45 millimetres of rain forecast for Brisbane today. The Weather Bureau has issued a severe thunderstorm warning for the scenic rim. Overseas, there have been cheers and celebrations as five villagers were found alive after more than a week of being trapped in a flooded cave in Laos. The men were trapped by rising waters after entering the cave system to search for gold. There were jubilant scenes as the news was received that the group had been located. Two men remain missing. Efforts are now underway to get the five out of the cave. Josh Wood is an ordained Christian minister, international speaker and author who was miraculously healed from what was diagnosed as terminal brain cancer. Doctors gave him just 18 months to live, but Josh never gave up on God's intervention. He told Vision Radio he just had to train himself to truly believe that he was fully healed.
3: God's kingdom is actually we first believe that we're healed, and then when we're fully convinced, then the healing, then the miracle manifests. So I already knew that I was healed before the scan showed me, and I would tell the doctors that, because when I walked into that meeting, the doctor said to me, Josh, whatever you're doing, it's working. Keep doing it, because almost all of the cancer is gone, and I've never seen this before.
4: Josh's book titled Fully Convinced tells the story of his miracle and explores the mechanics of faith and how to overcome unbelief. In sport, New South Wales has pulled off the greatest comeback in State of Origin history, beating Queensland 22-20 in the series opener. The Blues were down by 14 points at halftime before Maroons fullback Kalyn Ponga was sent off for a shoulder charge in the second half. That allowed New South Wales to complete their comeback, with James Tedesco scoring in the dying stages.
7: Up high they go. Who's got it? New South Wales. James Tedesco's got it. He's going to win the game for the Blues.
4: Nathan Cleary was named man of the match. And AFL boss Andrew Dillon has declared he won't stand in the way of James Hurd if he returns as Essendon coach. The Bombers great has put his hat in the ring to replace Brad Scott. That's the latest Vision National News. I'm Jaden James.
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13: A very high chance of showers today. Possible thunderstorm this afternoon or evening. Could be severe as well, with heavy rain, which may lead to flash flooding. And today's temperatures, 16 on the coast to 21 degrees for the valley.
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15: 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The Lord will watch over your coming and going, both now and forevermore. 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

0: Let me ask you a question. Do you ever put something off because you're worried you'll get it wrong? Maybe it's a conversation you need to have. Maybe it's a decision you've been avoiding. Or maybe it's something simple, starting a new habit. Maybe you're applying for a new job, trying to fix a relationship, even praying about something properly. Sometimes we tell ourselves we're waiting for the right moment. But really, we're scared of messing it up. And the strange thing is, the more we care about getting something perfect, the harder it becomes to even begin. We overthink it. We replay every possible outcome. We imagine failure before we've even taken the first step. And after a while, we end up stuck. Hi, this is Ken Robinson and welcome to The Week Ahead. In today's episode, we're talking about trading perfection for progress, about letting go of the pressure to get everything exactly right, and learning that God often works through small steps forward, not perfect performances. I think a lot of people carry this quiet pressure around, the pressure to have everything together, to say the right thing, make the right choice, handle life properly. And if we can't do it perfectly, sometimes we don't do it at all. But God never asked us to be flawless. He asks us to trust Him enough to keep moving. In Proverbs chapter 16, verse 9, it says, "A person plans his way, but the Lord directs his steps." I like that verse because it reminds me that God works with steps, not perfection. Steps, forward movement, trying again, learning as we go. And honestly, most growth in life happens that way. Not all at once, not in some huge breakthrough moment, but slowly, one decision at a time, one prayer at a time, one honest attempt at a time. You know, sometimes people think faith means always getting things right. But faith often looks more like showing up again after a hard day, trying again after failure, taking one small step when you're still unsure. And maybe that's where you are right now. You've been waiting until you feel more confident, more ready, more certain. But maybe God's asking you to take the next step you already know to take. Not the whole journey, just the next step. Because perfection can become a trap. You tell yourself things like, "I'll start when I know exactly what I'm doing," or "I'll deal with that when I feel stronger." But life doesn't really work like that. Most people learn by doing, by stumbling, by adjusting along the way. And God understands that. In Psalm 37, verse 23, it says, "The Lord directs the steps of the godly. He delights in every detail of their lives." Notice that. The Lord directs our steps. The Lord is not focused on giant leaps, not perfect outcomes. No, He is focused on little steps. And I love that little part that it says He delights in every detail. Because sometimes we think God only cares about the big wins, the finished product, the polished version of us. But God also sees the effort, the trying, the small act of courage nobody else notices. Even the moment you decide not to give up, that matters to Him. I think one of the biggest reasons we procrastinate is fear. Fear of failure, fear of embarrassment, fear that if we try and it doesn't work out, it'll prove something bad about us. But failure doesn't define you, and neither do your mistakes. God's grace was never built around perfect people. In 2 Corinthians chapter 12, verse 9, it says, "My grace is all you need. My power works best in weakness." That's such a comforting thought, because it means God can still work through imperfect people. People who doubt, people who struggle, people who get tired, people who don't always know what they're doing. That includes all of us. Sometimes we imagine God standing over us, waiting for us to get everything right. But that's not the picture we see in Scripture. In Scripture, we see a patient father, a loving God, someone who walks with people through their mess and confusion and weakness. And if you look through the Bible, God constantly used ordinary, imperfect people. Moses struggled with confidence. Peter made impulsive mistakes. David got things badly wrong at times. Yet God still worked through them, not because they were perfect, but because they were willing to keep turning back to Him. And maybe today you need to stop waiting until you feel perfect before you move forward. Maybe the next right step is enough. Maybe progress is enough for now. Maybe showing up again matters more than getting it flawless. Because the truth is, nobody, and I mean nobody, has life completely figured out. We're all learning, we're all growing, and we all need grace, even in everyday things. Parenting, relationships, work pressure, mental exhaustion, trying to stay hopeful when life feels uncertain. None of us handle those things perfectly all the time, but God doesn't walk away from us when we struggle. In Lamentations chapter 3, verses 22 and 23, it says, "The faithful love of the Lord never ends. His mercies never cease. Great is His faithfulness. His mercies begin afresh each morning." Fresh mercy. I think a lot of people need to hear that, because some people are carrying guilt from yesterday or regret from years ago, and it's keeping them stuck today. But God offers fresh mercy, fresh grace, a new beginning, not because we earned it, but because that's who He is. So maybe don't aim for perfect today. Aim for honest. Aim for faithful. Aim for one small step forward. Send that message. Make that phone call. Start the conversation. Pray that simple prayer. Just take the first step and trust that God can guide you from there. Because progress with God is still progress, even if it's slow, even if it's messy, even if you're still figuring things out. You don't have to carry the pressure of perfection anymore. God's already inviting you forward, just as you are. Well, that's it for today's episode of The Week Ahead. I'm Ken Robinson. Thanks for listening. Until tomorrow's episode, you take care and bye for now.
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0: Humans have always had their celebrities. Whole industries are built on our propensity to idolise people. Yet celebrities are people just like us. So why do we get so obsessed by them? I'm Tanya Harris of God Conversations. The notion of a celebrity is deceptive. We take their photos, collect their autographs, and travel around the world to see them. Distance creates a fanciful image, because when we meet them, we discover they're just like us. 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Where it gets unhealthy is when we allow those people to fill a need in our hearts. That longing for beauty, status, and significance that comes because we're created to know God. Let's not give people the place that belongs to God. It's not good for them, and it's not good for us. 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
2: In this bulletin, the construction industry takes aim at the government's proposed tax reforms and Victoria's machete bins failing to deter violent crime. With the details, I'm Jaden James. The construction industry believes the federal government's proposed tax changes will result in 35,000 fewer homes being built in the next decade. Fresh analysis shows residential builds fell by 0.6% in the first 3 months of the year. Master Builders Australia Director Darren Disney says the changes will make it harder to build the homes we need.
3: Even prior to the budget announcements, what we were seeing was the National Housing Accord target was falling behind by about 200,000 homes over the course of the 5 years.
2: Meantime, the federal government will invest almost $40 million into so-called kits of parts housing systems. This is where building components are manufactured in a factory before being assembled on a property. The Victorian government's machete bin experiment is failing to prevent deadly street violence. Since the bins were installed 12 months ago, 4 young people have died and at least a dozen victims injured in more than 40 attacks. Shadow Police Minister Brad Batten says more police on the beat is the answer, not bins.
4: Nobody in the community said that a bin would work and get offenders to drop off the bins on their way to attacks. It was only a brainchild of Jacinta Allen and Anthony Carbines that has totally failed. If they want to fix this crisis, they've got to back in the Liberals and Nationals' plan for 3,000 more police.
2: The Allen government invested $13 million towards the machete bin program. The Queensland Premier has confirmed his government will fund Suncorp Stadium upgrades before the 2032 Brisbane Olympics and Paralympic Games. Overnight, David Crisafulli confirmed money would be set aside for the 52,000-seat stadium in the upcoming June budget. Project is currently out for procurement with upgrades to be paid through Labor's Olympic and Paralympic Games Legacy Fund. The US has carried out new strikes in Iran targeting a military site described by American officials as posing a threat to US forces. The White House is rejecting suggestions from Iranian state media that a memorandum of understanding had been prepared, calling the document a complete fabrication. President Donald Trump says he is not satisfied with the current deal to end the conflict. 60,000 evangelical Christians have gathered in the Netherlands for one of Europe's largest annual Christian events. Many young believers attended what's called a Pentecost conference, but it's more like a revival. It was organised by a Dutch group whose name translates as the Revival Foundation. Participants sang worship songs and celebrated communion together as a visible expression of unity among Christians from different denominations. 1,500 pastors from 37 Latin American nations have attended the Everyone LATAM Evangelical Conference in Lima, Peru. Thousands more people attended associated worship gatherings and outreach events. Swiss evangelist Jean-Luc Trussell, who spoke at the event, said he could feel the spirit of revival that he believes is coming to Latin America. In sport, there's been a major upset at the French Open. Second seed and Australian Open winner Elena Rybakina is out after round two. She lost to Ukrainian Yulia Stardubtseva 3-6, 6-1, 7-6.
5: Today it was not enough from my side, so even when I was not really attacking the ball, I was trying to keep it in play, I had too many mistakes.
2: Aussie James Duckworth is also out, losing to Spain's Rafa Hola. And New South Wales has pulled off the biggest comeback in State of Origin history, coming from 20-0 down to beat Queensland 22-20. Maroons fullback Kalen Ponga was sent off in the second half for a shoulder charge. That's the latest Vision National News. I'm Jaden James.
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8: A very high chance of showers today. Possible thunderstorm this afternoon or evening. Could be severe as well with heavy rain, which may lead to flash flooding. And today's temperatures 16 on the coast to 21 degrees for the valley.
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0: It's all too easy to become so immersed in our social and economic systems, in the culture in which we live, that we end up believing that things have always been this way, and what's more, they always will be. Yet down through history, empires, indeed whole civilizations, have come and gone. The most advanced, the most powerful, have disappeared, leaving little more than ruins in their wake. Hi, I'm Bernie Diamond, and welcome again to Fresh. In his great work, History of the Decline and Fall of the Roman Empire, Edward Gibbon writes this: "The decline of Rome was the natural and inevitable effect of immoderate greatness. Prosperity ripened the principle of decay. The causes of destruction multiplied with the extent of conquest. And as soon as time or accident had removed the artificial supports, the stupendous fabric yielded to the pressure of its own weight." Decadence leads to decline, decline to decay, and decay inevitably to destruction. Look around at the world today. What do you see? And to what extent have you convinced yourself that it'll always be this way? Writes the Apostle John in 1 John chapter 2, beginning at verse 15, "Don't love the world or the things in the world. If anyone loves the world, the love of the Father isn't in them. For all that is in the world, the desires of the flesh and the desires of the eyes and pride of life, isn't from the Father, but it's from the world. And the world is passing away along with its desires. But whoever does the will of God abides forever." God is eternal. The world is not. Everything that seems so alluring, so seductive today, is passing away along with its desires. But whoever does the will of God abides forever. That's His word, fresh for you today.
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0: And so we say it this way: what's going on within your spouse's heart matters more than what's going on between the two of you. So I'll say that again: what's going on within your spouse's heart matters more than what's going on between the two of you. If I prioritize what's going on within Christy's heart, what's going on between the two of us will take care of itself, because we will find a way to resolve it, because she will feel seen, and now all of a sudden we're put on the same team.
1: That's Dr. Josh Straub describing how you can be on the same team with your spouse. Welcome to another edition of Focus on the Family with Jim Daly. Today we're featuring a panel discussion with Josh and his wife Christy and our host Jim and his wife Jean on the topic of marriage and how to create a better connection between a husband and wife.
2: You know, John, over the years here at Focus, we've shared, I think, a lot of good conventional wisdom about marriage, like having a regular date night and the importance of love and respect in your relationship. And, of course, the classic, communication. And you've got to communicate well as a couple to succeed. All of that is rock solid advice. But I was fascinated by a recent conversation that we recorded with Josh and Christy, where they shared some new insights that I'd never considered before. And we were at our Focus Marriage Retreat. And as you said, John, my wife Jean joined us. I laughed because it's always good, guys, to have your wife at a marriage conference. And, yes. Well, Jim, you haven't said that to me. All those little fractures in your relationship. But it's fun, and we enjoy it, and it was a great group of people. And I know you're going to find this content helpful in your relationship, your marriage, and I'm eager to share it today.
1: Yeah, the Straubs are speakers, authors, and marriage coaches. They head up a ministry called Famous at Home, where they teach leaders and organizations and churches and families about the importance of emotional intelligence and family wellness. Here's how the conversation began with Josh and Christy Straub and Jean Daly on today's episode of Focus on the Family with Jim Daly.
2: So let's start with your love story, how you met and fell in love. I think that's a good place to start.
3: Wow.
2: You didn't expect that.
3: Do you want the truth or his version?
2: I'm waiting for the signal from Josh. His version.
3: Okay, go for it.
4: All right, so the first night we met, she asked me out on a date.
3: This is where it starts with a lie.
2: I knew you were going to start with that.
4: So, all right, so we met, so we were in grad school. We were both counseling students at Liberty University at the time, and I was working on my PhD. She's working on her master's, and so we're both working in within the counseling department. And afterwards, I was overseeing practicum and internships, and I was there late at night because I had a day job that kept me busy, and then so I would go in the evenings and I would do my work up there. And she happened to be up there in the cubicle near where I was, and she was the only other person. And as I was leaving, she was leaving at a similar time, and so I held the door for her, and I introduced myself, and I said, "Hello, I'm Josh," and she shakes my hand, and we proceed to walk down the stairs. And this is early December, and so it's a little bit chilly outside, but we're standing there, and we have this most amazing conversation outside after we walked outside the door for about 20 minutes. It was easy, it was awesome. And she proceeded to ask me, she said, "I'm going to the Living Christmas Tree program at the church tonight. Would you want to go along with me?"
3: And okay, and let me interject. It was like me and like all of us counseling students, like we were all going together. So it was like, "Would you like to go with us? This large group of people, not just with me."
2: Wait a second, back to you, Josh.
4: Yeah. So I politely declined because I had an early flight the next morning, and I wasn't really, I mean, I was finishing my doctoral work and I wasn't super looking. And so I wasn't super looking for a wife at the time. So I, we leave that conversation. 2 weeks later, I see her at a restaurant during lunch, and I'm having lunch with some other people. And as I'm leaving that lunch meeting, I hear my name called on my way out, and I turn around, and it's one of the counseling professors. And she says, "Hey, Josh, how are you doing?" And I said, "I'm great." And during this lunch meeting, I saw Christy during the lunch meeting, and I kept eyeing her because I thought she was beautiful. But the night that I met her, she had her hair down and no glasses on. And in the restaurant that day, her hair was up and she had glasses on. And so I didn't, you know, make the connection. Well, as soon as the professor says, "Hey, Josh, how you doing?" I said, "I'm great." She said, "I want to introduce you." And she introduces me to Christy's friend, and then she introduces me to Christy, and I go to shake Christy's hand, and she looks at me and she says, "Actually, we've met." With a pretty sassy attitude.
3: And I was like,
4: I like this girl. Like, I need to figure out who she is. And so after that, I went up to her cubicle and I looked for her name so I could find her on Facebook, and that's kind of how it began.
2: Now, Christy,
3: that part was true.
2: Do you agree with all that?
3: Yeah, but he didn't remember me.
4: I did. Well, so as soon as I looked at her,
3: you didn't remember me. He didn't remember me.
2: I heard a lot of language about how your hair was up, your glasses were on. He couldn't figure out who you were.
3: He didn't remember me. So those were my first. I did stick my hand out and I said, "Actually, we've met." And but I was very impressed with him, honestly,
2: so
3: from the first...
2: How much later did you get married? Was it a year, 2 years?
3: Oh, you're better with that than me.
4: That would have been in December. It would have been about 11 months.
2: Okay.
4: Or no, I'm sorry, we got engaged 11 months later when we actually did our wedding. Well, that's a whole other story because she's Canadian, I'm American. We had to go through immigration, and they really make it complicated to be able to do that when you're believers. And so we actually got legally married in December of the following year, a year later, and then we got married before the Lord. A year and a half later. So.
2: Okay, well, good. Yeah. All right, let's get into it. You talk about being teammates, right? That's a big part of the marriage factor for you and how you talk about it in your book. But you guys are kind of competitive. Now, is any couple in here competitive with each other? Just let me see your hands.
3: Mm-hmm.
2: Oh, yeah. Only three of us? How many of you have a problem with lying? Okay, so... Speak to that competitive nature. What happened? And I think you did a skit at your wedding that illuminated
3: actually,
2: this.
3: Actually, the cousin who's getting married this weekend, they did this skit because I don't know how your reputation just precedes you, but apparently everyone knew we were quite competitive. And it was this whole skit on anything you can do, I can do better. You know the song? Mm-hmm. And so they're doing this whole song between my one cousin wearing the Canadian hockey jersey, and then the other cousin wearing the American hockey jersey, and it's this whole thing between anything you can do, I can do better.
4: And they lip sync. They did lip sync. It was phenomenal.
3: It was so cute. And they were little girls, and now she's getting married this weekend. But it's I guess just always been true. Like I think we've gotten better, honestly. But
4: yeah,
3: then just a few weeks ago, we were on this bike ride, and I mean we're going like we're. The kids weren't with us, which was rare, and so it was just the two of us, and we're going, and I'm trying to keep up, like I am trying so hard to keep up, and finally I was like, Josh, can you please slow down? And he looks at me, he's like, I was just going fast because you were. Like that was, yeah, that pretty much sums us up.
2: Yeah, yep. The competitive nature.
5: I can absolutely relate to this, though. I did not know I was competitive until after we got married. Mm-hmm. And this trip that Jim just mentioned that we were touring for 9 months.
2: Yeah, Motivational Meter, this is actually really cool. PepsiCo put this together. Jean and I, we were engaged, but we didn't have a date yet. And her brothers kept telling me, yeah, she never goes with anybody longer than 6 months. So it's good to meet you. We'll see you later. I mean, that's a true statement from one of her brothers. And I just remember thinking, okay, this is good. This is a competitive opportunity. But anyway, a friend of mine called and said, hey, do you know any people that want to go out in teams of two, tour the country? You go to high schools, you set up this show. It's got nine banks of, it's all computer generated, nine banks of slides and a 16 millimeter thing. It's all set to music and different things, and you just got to run it. And I said, wow, that'd be pretty cool. And so I said, well, what if Gene and I got married and went on the road and did this? Oh, yeah, it's Christian organization, so you got to get married. I said, yeah, it's only 4 weeks away. So I put the phone down. I go, Gene, you want to get married and go on this tour and run these really elaborate machines? And what did she say? Can we tell them tomorrow? Hey, I'll call you back tomorrow. So we hung up. And then we go on this trip. And I think that's where...
5: No, that's true. And we had only been married probably a month, and we're working together, and we each had a job putting on this huge multimedia presentation. And my job, we probably every other week would switch jobs. And this week, I was on the 9 slide projectors and the movie projector. And if a bulb went out on one of the slide projectors, you had to change it really quickly because this massive screen would go blank.
2: And 2,000 students are looking at it going, what's that?
5: Yeah. So that happened, and it did happen. So one of the bulbs went out, and I'm going to grab the bulb to replace it quickly. And I see, you know, in the corner of my eye, this blur. Jim comes over like a ninja, and he grabs the bulb, and he takes it out, and he puts it in, and he runs back over to his side. And I was so disturbed by how I
2: felt. By my speed and swiftness.
5: No!
2: It is very disturbing to the average human.
5: No, I was upset that he came over and did my job, and that upset me, that I was upset, and I didn't know I was competitive. That was the first of many things I was to find out about myself. Marriage is very good.
2: Well, and I think in that context, insight. It's that competitiveness that then can turn us into opposition teams.
5: Right. Yeah.
2: So speak to the idea that you're not on the opposite team.
4: Well, and I think too, you know, one of the things that we talk about often is, you know, in order to teach, you know, we'll coach on communication skills and how to really connect on the same team. But in order to do that, you have to be willing to do that first. Mm-hmm. And our unwillingness oftentimes is exposed when we're blaming the other person or giving up our right to be right when we feel like we've been wronged. And I feel like that's where, for us as two firstborn type A's, very competitive, it's like, you know, there's some blame going on, but we will, yeah. No, I'm right. And it's like, no, we're right. You know, when we change our language to we and us, as opposed to I and you.
2: It was Mark Burnett and Roma Downey. Y'all know Roma Downey, Touched by an Angel? And then her husband, Mark Burnett, Touched by Great Production Ideas. But I was with their Monsignor, and he looked at me and goes, you know what we believe in the Catholic Church about marriage? I said, no, what? He goes, well, this is it. You know, this is what Lucifer was so upset with when God chose to put his image into human beings and to create them male and female, and that the two shall become one flesh. And a third of the angels went with Lucifer because he felt the angels should receive God's image. Wow, okay. And he said, every day a marriage walks this earth, it's a stench in the nostrils of Satan. Wow, isn't that a different way to look at that?
5: Yeah.
2: That every marriage represents a threat to Satan because mm-hmm. it's the very essence of God.
5: Yes,
2: his image walking this earth, male and female, his image. Isn't that amazing? Mm-hmm. But in that context, speak to that idea of one flesh and one heart in the marital bond.
3: Well, it just, I mean, I'm just struck by what you said. I mean, of course, then why are we surprised when the enemy comes after marriage like he is?
2: Vicious.
3: Like we feel it right now in culture. But when we talk about one marital heart, we realized so often when we get in those seasons of self-protection, right? When you get close enough to another person, you realize intimacy really is the willingness to endure the negative feelings we get when we get close to another person, because they're going to hurt us. They're going to do things that, like, I'm mad that I'm mad about this. I'm mad that I'm hurt about this. I'm hurt that I'm hurt about this. And that's what intimacy really is. And what it's our willingness, like Josh mentioned, our willingness to endure those negative feelings. But really, when we're coming together as one flesh, we're realizing I'm willing, and I'm also recognizing that there is a purpose that God has for us that we couldn't have accomplished separately. But that does mean that I have to lay down some of those self-protective mechanisms, those things like that, you know, the back of the brainstem where it goes off, our fight or flight response, and all the crazy ways that we try to protect ourselves. But so often we do it, and this is just causing this wall or a

0: And you realize that it becomes a protection of my heart versus the marital heart. And if I realize that my job is to protect our marital heart, which means really it matters more what's going on within Josh's heart than it is even what's going on between the two of us. Because if I can attend to what's going on within him, what's going on between us just sort of sorts itself out. Because I'm realizing the priority is this one marital heart. The purpose, the vision that God has for this heart is bigger than just mine. Yet, it's so hard to get out of that self mindset, that self-protect mindset.
1: Yeah, Proverbs 4:23 says to guard your heart, it's the wellspring of life. And I like to see, you know, when you have that one flesh and you experience that one flesh with your spouse, you know, Pastor Tim Keller described it this way, is that, you know, everything in your life could be going really, really well. But if your marriage is not going well, you step out into the world in weakness and you feel that. But the opposite is also true. Your life could be a wreck, but if your marriage is strong, you step out into the world in strength. And I think, you know, that whole idea that we have one marital heart to guard, that whenever I see Christy not doing well, or even if she's spitting arrows at me, my ability to not take it personally, but to enter into her heart and say, what's going on within your heart right now? How can I serve you? How can I come alongside you? And that takes a lot of humility. It takes a lot of repentance. I don't always get it right, but the more that I can be mindful of doing that, the more we stay on as a team, as opposed to being enemies.
2: No, that's good. I haven't talked to you about this one yet. I'm going to have to confess something. So
1: this is great.
2: I hate this part.
1: Can we, Stephen, can we get some music behind this confession? And some
2: confession music. No, I mean, sometimes I'll come home and I'll have a great idea. You know, I'll say, Gene, we need to hug for 10 seconds. Let's get a hug. Hug. Okay, look me in the eyes for 10 seconds. Now give me a passionate kiss. And she'll go, who'd you record with today?
1: So good.
2: So today I had one of those epiphanies. It's a great idea of mine. And it was this. You should be the president of your spouse's fan club. Ooh. And I was pretty brutal on myself today in the studio, because when I heard that, that hit me hard. Be the president of your spouse's fan club. And I told Josh and Christy, I said, I don't know that I have the resume for the job. You know what I mean? And I, to me, when I hear a gold nugget, I catch it, I try to. That was one of them. Think of that as the spouse, try to be the fan club president of your mate. Isn't that awesome? I'm going to take that one all the way to the grave, because that's what I'm going to try to do. I can't believe I'm telling everybody here.
1: It's good accountability.
2: Try to be the president of your fan club. So, but I thought that was great. Just expand on that a little bit. I know we talked about it this morning, but that idea, that concept, pretty self-evident.
0: Well, and I mean, I think, aren't we all looking for someone to look you in the eye and say, you're doing such a good job. I see you. And I know, that gets me. I know in those early years, for me, of our hardest, what we call our biggest opponent, came into our marriage weighing 8 pounds and 1 ounce. And because the opponents they're not always bad things. Sometimes they're good things. Sometimes they're jobs or change or even progressing up the whatever ladder it is you're climbing. But it drives something between you, and that's the opponent. But for me, I was needing someone to tell me that I was doing a good job, and realizing that chase for significance, like I think we all in the human heart, we just need, it's what we're searching for from God, to look at us and say, daughter, son, I see you. I'm so proud of you. Keep going. But I needed to hear it, because goodness knows culture isn't going to tell us that. I mean, I stayed home with our kids and I was honored to do that, but it's really hard. And he's out speaking and doing all the things that get like all the attaboys, and like he would come home telling me about all the great meetings he had and all these exciting projects. And I just felt lost. I felt like I didn't get dressed today, but I got some laundry done, and no one sees that you held your temper and you didn't lose it on your toddler because they were losing it.

0: So it gets me still because I realize how much we all need to be told you're doing a good job. And that's what basically this came from, was if I go out in the world and I start looking for those accolades on Instagram, or I start, you know, I start a business and I start, you know, getting from the boardroom or from people that work with me or for me, if they start being the ones to tell me, then I'm going to start chasing that for as long as that road will take me. But if the fans under my own roof who love me and so sometimes don't say it in words, that look to me and say, well done, Mom, well done. And so we realized if we're not doing that for one another, we're setting ourselves up for a search for significance outside the home. And so we committed then, I will be your fan club president. I will make sure that I'm the one telling you when you get off the road, if you're speaking or you just had a hard day of meetings, that I see you and you're doing such a good job. And that's changed a whole lot for us.
1: Man, that I can feel that is still deep in you. And yeah. And the way you said it this morning, just the need to be seen.
0: Yeah.
1: You know, when Josh came home, it felt like he just didn't even see you.
0: Yeah.
1: That was convicting to me as a husband.
0: I think so many wives, so many moms, and I don't want to overgeneralize, but when I get to sit with a lot of women, when you hear the story again and again, and it's not a very difficult problem to solve, but it's very tender. But the solution is love and to see one. And I think isn't that the same as parenting too?
1: Yeah, no kidding. Mm-hmm. Josh, let me catch on something. I think you mentioned this on your podcast, this idea of communication being overrated in marriage. Any husband want to say amen? But yeah, what do you mean overrated communication? That sounds not like what we should be saying.
2: Well, there was a research study done recently that talked about what were the most, the topics that couples argued about the most. And the number one topic that couples argue about the most is attitude and tone of voice. And so, yeah, I know, right? I mean, it's...
1: Well, we have a winner, ladies and gentlemen. Step right up.
2: They're in it right now. Attitude and
1: elbows
2: tone of...
1: are flying.
2: But it's fascinating because we'll meet with couples and, you know, we'll talk to them and we'll say, okay, you know, did you have a squabble this week? You know, any quarrels or anything like that? And they'll come to us and be like, yeah, well, you know, we did. We had this moment on Wednesday. And I'll, okay, so what was it about? And they'll look at each other and be like, I don't know. I don't remember. Do you remember? We just knew we got into an argument, right? Mm-hmm. And so the thing is it's not the thing that we're arguing about. And it goes back to when we talk about that one marital heart and that one flesh. Now, is that always easy to do? No, it's not always easy to do. But if we start to begin to just press in just a little bit, mm-hmm. where's this coming from? What's your perspective in it? Because there's always going to be two stories. There's the story that I'm telling myself and bringing to it, and there's the story she's telling herself and she's bringing to it. And so the way that we talk about this is, from a communication standpoint, is communicate about how you're communicating. If we communicate about, it's made a communication, if we start paying attention to how we're communicating with one another, how we communicate about any opponent, any topic, is going to start taking care of itself, because now all of a sudden we're on the same team talking about that, as opposed to dividing one another up by the way that we're, by our tone of voice and attitude.
3: 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We've been reviewing a conversation that Jim and Jean Daly had with Dr. Josh and Christy Straub during a recent marriage retreat. And what we've heard thus far is part one of the conversation, and we hope you'll make plans now to join us for part two next time. Thanks for listening to Focus on the Family with Jim Daly. I'm John Fuller.
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2: In this bulletin, the Treasurer introducing Labor's tax reforms in Parliament and an increase in Australian Christians facing discrimination. With the details, I'm Jaden James. Federal Treasurer Jim Chalmers has introduced legislation outlining the government's tax reforms. The proposed laws will rein in the capital gains tax discount and restrict negative gearing concessions to new properties. The bill will also include an ongoing $250 tax offset and $1,000 instant deduction for work expenses. Mr. Chalmers has told Parliament the changes will make the tax system fairer.
3: We are cutting taxes for workers and we're also making it easier to buy a first home. For too long now, too many Australians have been locked out of the housing market. We have an ambitious housing agenda and supply is still our primary focus.
2: Business leaders have warned changes to capital gains tax and discretionary trusts will penalise investment in businesses and undermine their ability to compete. One of the women who is part of a group of returning ISIS brides has been charged with terrorism offences. She was among two cohorts of women and children who travelled from a Syrian camp to Australia this month. The AFP will provide further details about the charges today. A landmark new study has found 42% of Christians have experienced threats, harassment, or hostility for expressing their faith. The Australian Christian Freedom Index released at Parliament House today benchmarks legal, institutional, social, and cultural pressures on Christians in 2026. Australian Christian Lobby CEO Michelle Pearce said 73% of Christians felt pressured to keep their religious beliefs private at work, online and in public.
4: The Australian Christian Freedom Index documents what Christians know and feel. Christians are self-censoring, institutions don't feel protected, and our freedom of religion and speech is being eroded.
2: Of the almost 11,000 respondents, an overwhelming majority of 92% of Christians say it's riskier today than 5 years ago to identify as Christian in Australia. The latest cost of defence report is warning Australia lacks the military capability to protect ourselves in a modern war. The Australian Strategic Policy Institute has found stock holdings of guided weapons, strategic fuel and ammunition are below the level of our national security requirements. Overseas, a report for the United Nations has confirmed that far more Christians and Muslims have been killed in Nigerian terror attacks over the past 6 years. It found 54% of victims were Christians and 25% were Muslims. Fulani herders were responsible for 53% of the attacks on Christians. The report by two religious persecution watchdogs found Islamic extremist groups like Boko Haram accounted for just 12% of murders. It accused the Nigerian government of covering up the Fulani involvement. A North Korean pastor who survived hunger and forced labour in an internment camp claims the Kim dynasty's days are numbered. He was speaking at an open doors event attended by 9,000 people in Germany. Other speakers recounted their persecution in Africa, Central Asia and Mexico. In sport, work has already begun for Game 2 after the Blues pulled off an incredible comeback to win Origin 1 22-20. Kalyn Ponga's controversial send-off allowed New South Wales back into the game, scoring 3 tries when Queensland was down to 12 men. Maroons skipper Cameron Munster says he was surprised by the decision but accepts that's part of footy.
5: Thought it might have been head-on-head with the split, obviously, on KP's ear, but the referee in the bunker saw it differently. So at the end of the day, that's the rules are rules, and unfortunately there's a bit of force to his head.
2: Game 2 will be played on June 17th at the MCG. And in tennis, Thanasi Kokkinakis and James Duckworth have bowed out in the second round of the French Open. That's the latest Vision National News. I'm Jaden James.
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9: A very high chance of showers today. Possible thunderstorm this afternoon or evening. Could be severe as well, with heavy rain, which may lead to flash flooding. And today's temperatures, 16 on the coast to 21 degrees for the valley.
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Yeah, so undeserving, and yet we worship, giving all the praise. 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
3: In this bulletin, growing calls for Australia's sex discrimination minister to be sacked and a historic comeback for the Blues. With more, I'm Jaden James. The opposition says it's willing to work with all parties to block the federal government's tax changes. Labor has introduced legislation which aims to restrict negative gearing and rein in the capital gains tax discount. Liberal leader Angus Taylor says the changes will hurt business and should be stopped.
4: I call on all my parliamentary colleagues right now, I'm talking to them, come and work with us to fight these toxic taxes. Every one of them should be with us, including, I know, there's a significant number of members of the Labor Party who are deeply concerned on that.
3: The bill also includes an ongoing $250 tax offset and an instant $1,000 deduction for work expenses. The Albanese government is under pressure to sack Australia's sex discrimination commissioner, Dr. Anna Cody, after she claimed men could potentially have babies. Dr. Cody appeared at a Senate estimates hearing this week arguing men who self-identify as women deserve potential pregnancy discrimination protections under the law. Liberal Senator Michaela Cash says the claim was reminiscent of watching Monty Python.
5: I want to have babies.
6: You want to have babies?
5: It's every man's right to have babies if he wants them.
3: Senator Cash says the assertion that a biological male has the potential to get pregnant makes no sense. The number of Victorian final year exam students seeking special conditions citing mental health grounds has soared, reaching record levels last year. 13,000 applications were made last year, up 19%. Child and adolescent psychologist Deirdre Brandis says the COVID lockdowns are partly to blame.
7: So it's really important to remember that these VCE students were those that were in those early years of their secondary education when COVID hit. So, I mean, COVID didn't cause these issues, but it amplified.
3: The considerations include extra rest breaks and separate exam rooms. Police believe they've shut down an entire onshore operation of a drug importation network in New South Wales. Almost 400 kilograms of methamphetamine was uncovered in buckets at a property in Sydney's west. Detectives say the coordinator of a high-profile organised crime network is one of nine people charged. Australia's only cardinal has called on the Victorian government to do more to acknowledge, support and partner with Christian communities. Cardinal Mikola Barechok told the Victorian Christian Communities Dinner that the contribution of Christians is woven into the fabric of Australian society, but is not always fully recognised or valued in public life. He asserted Christian organisations run hospitals, aged care homes and schools and speaks for the voiceless when no one else will. The Cardinal said recognition of them is not a favour but a matter of truth and justice. New Zealand's two main political parties are refusing to fund a cost blowout for the restoration of the landmark Christchurch Cathedral, which was almost destroyed by earthquakes 15 years ago. The rebuild has been on hold since 2024 because of a $40 million shortfall. In sport, New South Wales has pulled off the great escape, coming from 20-0 down to win State of Origin 1 at Acor Stadium. Blues coach Laurie Daly says the entire side had to lift after a poor first half against the Maroons.
8: Origin's all about fight, isn't it? You know, it's you're never going to get too many opportunities to put on plays that look good, which you might do in the NRL. It's about fight, it's about hunger, and it's about having a crack.
3: Queensland fullback Kalyn Ponga has only been fined for the shoulder charge, which saw him sent off. He's free to play for Newcastle against Parramatta on Saturday. That's the latest Vision National News. I'm Jaden James.
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14: A very high chance of showers today. Possible thunderstorm this afternoon or evening. Could be severe as well with heavy rain, which may lead to flash flooding. And today's temperatures 16 on the coast to 21 degrees for the valley.
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0: Can you imagine your boss cleaning the bathroom? In a world where successful leaders are seen to be untouchable, Jesus' example of leadership is striking. He reaches out, touches his disciples' dirty feet, and washes them. And back in those days, the common footwear were sandals, and the common way of travel was walking. Washing feet was seen as a lowly task which a servant of a household would usually perform, not leaders. And yet Jesus bends down, takes each foot in his hands, and washes off all the dirt and grime. Jesus' example of leadership is one of gentleness and humility. The world may look at him in shame, and yet he shows us an alternative way to treat one another as God's loving creation made in God's image. So the next time you're in a position of power or influence, remember Jesus and trust that his way is the most honourable. This is Sharon Cooper with God in 60 Seconds. To open more space for reflection and conversation about God, go to thirdspace.org.au.
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2: In this bulletin, tax legislation introduced into Parliament. South Australian police continue their search for Gus Lamont and Origin 1 ends in controversy. With more, I'm Gareth Stafford. The opposition is vowing to fight Labor's tax changes all the way to the next election after the legislation was introduced into Parliament. Here's Nine's federal political editor, Michael Packie.
3: The Albanese government's contentious omnibus bill has four key parts. The legislation will abolish the 50% capital gains tax discount and link CGT to inflation. Negative gearing will be restricted to newly built properties. Opposition leader Angus Taylor argues the measures will hurt investment.
4: Come and work with us to fight these toxic taxes.
3: In a bid to wedge the coalition, the legislation also includes an ongoing $250 tax offset and allows workers to instantly claim $1,000 in expenses. Treasurer Jim Chalmers has told Parliament the combination makes the system fairer.
5: We are cutting taxes for workers and we're also making it easier to buy a first home.
3: The government admits its bill could still change as it consults with business groups over aspects of the proposed laws. Michael Packie, Canberra.
2: A search at Yunta for Gus Lamont is into its third day, with South Australian police scouring creeks and waterways around the property for evidence of the four-year-old boy's disappearance and likely death. Little Gus was last seen late in the day on September 27. Police will hold a media conference later today to provide an update on their investigations. A national survey has exposed major barriers preventing elderly Australians from reporting poor treatment in aged care. Aged Care Quality and Safety Commissioner Liz Heffron-Webb says residents need to know they'll be supported.
6: We want to give older people that reassurance that we're here to advocate for them, we're here to follow up any complaints they have, and we talk directly to providers and we can take action if they feel there's any negative consequences happening for them.
2: While most residents want to raise issues directly with their providers, many fear negative consequences for speaking out. Hungary's new government has backtracked on plans to remove a key Christian-related sentence from the country's basic law. The ruling Tízár party was proposing to remove a sentence saying that all bodies of the state must protect constitutional self-identity and Christian culture. The move triggered a petition that immediately gathered 40,000 signatures opposing the move. The government has pledged to amend its proposed changes. An American court is deciding whether Kansas City can use local government laws to force Christian counsellors to provide services for same-sex couples. Two councillors claim their ordinances violate their constitutional rights by forcing them into work that conflicts with their faith. The U.S. Supreme Court recently ruled in favour of a Colorado councillor who challenged similar state laws. The sport and Kalyn Ponga's controversial send-off in Origin 1 remains a hot topic even across the border. Queensland fullback drawing sympathy from Blues great Andrew Johns after the game turned on his high tackle.
7: Everyone knows I bleed blue. I'm as staunch as they come, but that was just ridiculous. I just couldn't understand the bunker. We brought the bunker in. He's saying, no, it's not a send-off, it's an accident, it's a head clash. But he decided to overrule him.
2: Meantime, the Cowboys have unveiled two marquee recruits, with Sharks Jesse Ramian and Sione Katoa set to leave Cronulla for Townsville next season on multi-year deals. That's the latest Vision National News. I'm Gareth Stafford.
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11: A very high chance of showers today. Possible thunderstorm this afternoon or evening. Could be severe as well, with heavy rain, which may lead to flash flooding. And today's temperatures, 16 on the coast to 21 degrees for the valley.

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2: In this bulletin, tax legislation introduced into Parliament. South Australian police continue their search for Gus Lamont and Origin One ends in controversy. With more, I'm Gareth Stafford. The opposition is vowing to fight Labor's tax changes all the way to the next election after the legislation was introduced into Parliament. Here's Nine's federal political editor, Michael Packie.
3: The Albanese government's contentious omnibus bill has four key parts. The legislation will abolish the 50% capital gains tax discount and link CGT to inflation. Negative gearing will be restricted to newly built properties. Opposition leader Angus Taylor argues the measures will hurt investment.
4: Come and work with us to fight these toxic taxes.
3: In a bid to wedge the coalition, the legislation also includes an ongoing $250 tax offset and allows workers to instantly claim $1,000 in expenses. Treasurer Jim Chalmers has told Parliament the combination makes the system fairer.
5: We are cutting taxes for workers and we're also making it easier to buy a first home.
3: The government admits its bill could still change as it consults with business groups over aspects of the proposed laws. Michael Packie, Canberra.
2: A search at Yunta for Gus Lamont is into its third day, with South Australian police scouring creeks and waterways around the property for evidence of the four-year-old boy's disappearance and likely death. Little Gus was last seen late in the day on September 27. Police will hold a media conference later today to provide an update on their investigations. A national survey has exposed major barriers preventing elderly Australians from reporting poor treatment in aged care. Aged Care Quality and Safety Commissioner Liz Heffron-Webb says residents need to know they'll be supported.
6: We want to give older people that reassurance that we're here to advocate for them, we're here to follow up any complaints they have, and we talk directly to providers and we can take action if they feel there's any negative consequences happening for them.
2: While most residents want to raise issues directly with their providers, many fear negative consequences for speaking out. Hungary's new government has backtracked on plans to remove a key Christian-related sentence from the country's basic law. The ruling Tízár party was proposing to remove a sentence saying that all bodies of the state must protect constitutional self-identity and Christian culture. The move triggered a petition that immediately gathered 40,000 signatures opposing the move. The government has pledged to amend its proposed changes. An American court is deciding whether Kansas City can use local government laws to force Christian counsellors to provide services for same-sex couples. Two councillors claim their ordinances violate their constitutional rights by forcing them into work that conflicts with their faith. The U.S. Supreme Court recently ruled in favour of a Colorado councillor who challenged similar state laws. The sport and Kalyn Ponga's controversial send-off in Origin 1 remains a hot topic even across the border. Queensland fullback drawing sympathy from Blues great Andrew Johns after the game turned on his high tackle.
7: Everyone knows I bleed blue. I'm as staunch as they come, but that was just ridiculous. I just couldn't understand the bunker. We brought the bunker in. He's saying, no, it's not a send-off, it's an accident, it's a head clash. But he decided to overrule him.
2: Meantime, the Cowboys have unveiled two marquee recruits, with Sharks Jesse Ramien and Sione Katoa set to leave Cronulla for Townsville next season on multi-year deals. That's the latest Vision National News. I'm Gareth Stafford.
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16: A very high chance of showers today. Possible thunderstorm this afternoon or evening. Could be severe as well, with heavy rain, which may lead to flash flooding. And today's temperatures, 16 on the coast to 21 degrees for the valley.
15: Rema 99.7's Traffic Watch.
17: G'day everybody, the Thursday afternoon flow of traffic. Earlier, three-car accident at Jesmond Newcastle Road at Bluegum Road. There was a westbound lane block. Looks like that one's cleared through there. That traffic's going to start to improve pretty quickly. Lambton for that run through and from New Lambton, Mayfield or Waratah looking fairly clear. Over the Tomago stretch of the Hexham Bridge, it's going to build. It's still fairly light. That's going to get heavier on us pretty quickly. It's still a good run in between the Central Coast and Newcastle. No delays as yet for a Thursday afternoon. It's Jay. More traffic for you soon on Rema 99.7.
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19: Oh, it's going to be a big show. Hello, welcome to The Daily. My name's Cam. Zach Williams has kicked off our news. He's just announced a new album. That's going to be here next week. It's crazy. Also, live on stage, Anne Wilson has debuted a brand new song, and the sibling trio Kane are starting to generate some traction online about their new song that's set to drop next week. There is lots of new stuff in the works. So too there is for our artist of the week, Aidan King. Tomorrow he drops his collaborative album called Happy to Be Here with Benjamin William Hastings. It all came together real quick. We've got another collab of Aidan's to showcase a little bit later on in the show. I mean, who else gets Lauren Daigle on their debut album? Aidan does. But next, we're going to be joined by singer-songwriter Nathan Tasker. Now, Nathan talked to us about his current single. He's an Aussie. Called Never Too Far Gone, that just recently topped the Aussie charts and held that spot for 3 weeks. In fact, this was his response to one of my questions.
25: Oh, man. Cam, no one else would ask me that kind of question, brother, just so you know.
19: Yeah. So what was the answer? More importantly, what was the question? Find out. Nathan Tasker on The Daily next.

0: Hey, you are tuned into The Daily. It is my absolute pleasure to be joined on Zoom from the US, a man who just recently topped the Aussie charts with his latest single called Never Too Far Gone. You're never too far gone. No road. In fact, scarily, it was his first number one in Australia for 14 years, which is wild to think about. But singer-songwriter Nathan Tasker joins us. Welcome to The Daily, my friend. So good to have you.
1: Oh, Gavin, it's great. Great. Thanks for making me feel so old in that intro. That was fantastic, man.
0: You're welcome,
1: Where
0: matey.
1: Where is the time gone?
0: That's what friends you do, know? Mate. It's so good to reconnect with you. And it was great to see you back in Australia when you opened up for We Are Messengers. That's when you did give us a little bit of the sneak peek live performance. You rolled this song out as a part of your set. You kind of went old school. You road tested the song live before you actually put it out there.
1: That is actually true. I hadn't thought about that. That's how we used to do it.
0: That's right.
1: I like those days, you know, where you would get to experience like people's feedback in real time. Yeah, that was a lot of fun.
0: I remember just on socials a couple of weeks ago, you posted a video. It was kind of reflective. You were doing the school run. You were picking the kids up. And
1: you'd only
0: just found out that Never Too Far Gone had topped the Christian chart here in Australia, the TCM chart. Yeah. Obviously, you'd found out just a little bit before filming and recording that. But what was your initial gut reaction?
1: Oh, man. To be honest with you, I was really overwhelmed and really humbled as well that it had been received and that Aussie Christian Radio not only had been willing to play it, but people had obviously wanted to listen to it as well. It's funny because the way I found out is my really good best mate, Darren Mulligan from We Are Messengers, texted me and all he said was like, congrats, mate, well deserved. And it was actually his song that I knocked off.
0: That's right. Yeah. Faith Hope Love.
1: Yeah, exactly. And to be honest, I thought that song was going to be number one for like the next 3 to 5 years, you know, like, so it was a very sweet way to find out that the song had done that well. And then I love the fact that I'm an Aussie getting played on Aussie Christian radio. I mean, I think anytime I see an Aussie artist at the top of the charts, I'm like cheering inside. I'm like, this is fantastic. But I also hope it's because the song really is resonating with people, that something that's true to me and important to me, hopefully I've written about it honestly enough that it's become true to other people as well.
0: I want to talk to you about, and I mean this with all due respect, but
1: you've
0: been in the industry and you've been a singer and you've been a touring artist for such a long time. Was the fact that this song hit number one, was it a timely, hey, I've still got it?
1: Oh, man. Cam, no one else would ask me that kind of question, brother, just so you know.
0: Yeah.
1: Definitely. I mean, I've been doing this for a long time. I think when I started out, I probably had plans of what I hoped I might be able to get to do. Mm. And there's that old, you know, saying that we make plans and God laughs, you know.
0: Yeah, yeah, yeah.
1: And there has been a real truth, and you've seen it in my life over the last, you know, probably 15 years, where the Lord has brought things into my life and into my wife's life that have been really hard and not what we would have asked for, not what we would have planned. And there is a real genuine sense where I have zero expectation in my life right now. When I put out a song like Never Too Far Gone, I really hoped my kids would like it, but I have no expectation. I got no plan. When it first got on the chart, and I can't remember what it charted at, it was probably the 30.
0: Yeah, you know, like it was probably 26 or something.
1: You know, I know. It was like, man, that is unbelievably awesome that my song is getting played in Australia, my home country that I love, Aussie Christian radio that I love. What a great day. You know, the fact that it kept on climbing was definitely that feeling of, I remember this feeling, what it was like to realize that there was support for what you were doing. There was resonance with what you were doing. And it probably did come at a timely moment where I'm always thinking, and I don't know if you feel like this as well or anyone listening, that you do start to wonder, what I do with my life, does it really matter? You know, does it mean anything? And every now and again, I think God very kindly goes, yeah, it's okay. I see it. And here's something that you don't necessarily deserve, but it's a way that that he kindly goes, I see you doing it, you know? And that's probably what it felt like when it went to number one. Wow, what a little gift.
0: That's awesome. Yeah. Well, it's always great to have you on, mate. I've appreciated you, I think, more as a human being than a singer-songwriter over the years that we've known each other. Congratulations on another number one song with Never Too Far Gone. Nathan Tasker, thanks for joining us on The Daily, my friend.
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0: Why do some children love to work and others get depressed just thinking about it? Well, some of the differences can be traced to temperaments. But generally speaking, children learn what they've been taught. This is Brett Ryan for Focus on the Family, Australia. Some well-meaning parents think childhood should not be encumbered by work. But if children aren't at least exposed to working at a young age, they may fail to develop the persistence and initiative required for successful living. 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For more helpful parenting advice, go to families.org.au and check us out on Facebook.
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4: Good afternoon. In stories making news, Labor's tax changes will face a parliamentary inquiry after the federal government introduced its changes into parliament. The proposed laws would see the capital gains tax discount and negative gearing concessions reined in. The federal government is suing 3M for more than $2 billion to recover significant past and future contamination expenses. The lawsuit relates to the use of the company's firefighting foams. The government argues the manufacturer withheld and misrepresented the effects of the substance. The latest research from the NRMA shows strong support for tougher e-bike laws. Around three quarters of surveyed members in New South Wales said they want e-bikes banned for children under 16. And in tennis, Tanasi Kokkinakis and James Duckworth have bowed out in the second round of the French Open, Kokkinakis retiring hurt due to a right shoulder injury. I'm Gareth Stafford, and those are the latest news and sport headlines.
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12: A very high chance of showers today. Possible thunderstorm this afternoon or evening. Could be severe as well, with heavy rain, which may lead to flash flooding. And today's temperatures, 16 on the coast to 21 degrees for the valley.
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8: G'day everybody, the Thursday afternoon flow of traffic. Earlier, a three-car accident at Jesmond Newcastle Road at Blue Gum Road. There was a westbound lane blocked. Looks like that one's cleared through there. That traffic's going to start to improve pretty quickly. Lambton for that run through and from New Lambton, Mayfield or Waratah looking fairly clear. Over the Tomago stretch of the Hexham Bridge, it's going to build. It's still fairly light. That's going to get heavier on us pretty quickly. It's still a good run in between the Central Coast and Newcastle. No delays as yet for a Thursday afternoon. It's Jay. More traffic for you soon on Rima 99.7.
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0: Are you tuned into The Daily? Coming up next, I'll give you a first listen to the new song from Kane that's set to drop next week. The sibling trio are back, but more on that after we log into the randomizer.
1: Like right now, I'm going to mix things up a little bit.
0: Alrighty, well, let's dive into it. This is our computer here in the studio. Based on the information we're about to enter into it through a search, it's going to select the next song for us to listen to on the show. Based on something that's happening today on the 28th of May, around the world, it is World Hunger Day. It's observed annually and it sparks global action to combat hunger, a challenge that affects every single nation. So today emphasizes the critical need for sustainable solutions to hunger and malnutrition around the world. It aims to draw attention to the various factors that contribute to food insecurity, like conflict, climate change, and poverty. The aim of today is to mobilize efforts to address these issues through education, better agricultural practices, and community empowerment. It is a good day. So let's see what the randomizer is going to do with World Hunger Day as we let it just go through it. Searching algorithm. Maybe a song from Brooke Ligetwood's album Eat that came out last week. All right. Oh, yeah. Tauren Wells, Love is Action.
2: Love is action that you take, passion that can make any kind of walk under. Love is action.
0: Yeah, I love it. I love the sentiment behind it because we can talk about these things as much as we want, and that's a good thing, but we've got to follow things up with a bit of action. Tauren Wells, Love is Action at The Daily.

0: Hey, you tuned into The Daily. We are about to wander over to the news desk. We got the first of our few little updates to get you across on the show.
1: I like to get the daily news.
0: All right, sibling trio Kane. All right, they are counting down the days until they release their next song. It's going to be called Living Water. Now, the band say, Jesus said, whoever drinks of this water will thirst again. And we feel that. And we've been striving for the things of this life, like success, acceptance, and achievement. When you need that to be satisfied, you have to keep coming back for it over and over again. It's exhausting. But then he said, whoever drinks of the water I give will never thirst. The water I give will become a fountain of water springing up into everlasting life. He is the source. He is the life. Check out this song.

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0: Are you tuned into The Daily? It's Cam here. Now, still to come, Ann Wilson has just debuted a brand new song live. It's already generating quite a bit of traction online with fans demanding an imminent release. We'll keep you posted. Give you a listen to it too. We got some audio. Also, we got another look at your artist of the week, Aidan King. This is one of the new songs from his album Happy to Be Here that releases tomorrow. It's a collaborative project with his buddy Benjamin William Hastings. We've been listening this week to some of the collabs that he's put out already over the course of his career that's led to this point. And on his debut album, he recorded a song with Lauren Daigle, if you don't mind. Now, not many people will have the opportunity to say that. We're going to hear from Aidan. We'll revisit a moment when he was on the show with us, explaining actually how that song and that partnership all came together. It's a good story. That's coming up next hour at The Daily.
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2: In this bulletin, quarantine extended for hantavirus passengers, Christians feeling unsafe about sharing their faith openly, and another big day at the French Open. With more, I'm Gareth Stafford. The Australians exposed to hantavirus will be kept in quarantine for longer than initially thought. Six people staying at the National Centre for Resilience in Perth will now be forced to wait until the 23rd of June before walking free. Health Minister Mark Butler says officials are worried it may take more than 40 days to come down with the virus.
3: Over the last few days, there have been two additional reports of hantavirus infections connected with this cruise ship, confirming that the risk of transmission of this after disembarkation has not passed.
2: The group were initially due to be released on the 5th of June. The Office of the Special Investigator is taking steps to determine how the media appeared to know about Ben Robert Smith's arrest in advance. Some journalists were present at Sydney Airport before he was taken into custody last month. The National Anti-Corruption Watchdog has been asked to investigate the suspected leak. A survey has found most Australians who identify as Christian are facing discrimination for expressing their faith. Gabrielle Hodson reports.
4: Eight-page Christian Freedom Index is a joint project between five groups, including the Human Rights Law Alliance and the Australian Christian Lobby. It surveyed almost 11,000 people, finding 92% believed it was riskier to profess their faith today than it was 5 years ago. 25% said they'd been denied opportunities for work, volunteering or leadership because of their beliefs. The report being launched today says laws mandating referrals for patients to euthanasia and abortion, the teaching of sexuality and religious vilification legislation had all contributed to a worsening environment for Christians. Gabrielle Hodson reporting.
2: 60,000 evangelical Christians have gathered in the Netherlands, one of Europe's largest annual Christian events. Many young believers attended what's called a Pentecost conference, but is more like a revival. It was organised by a Dutch group whose name translates as the Revival Foundation. Participants sang worship songs and celebrated communion together as a visible expression of unity amongst Christians from other denominations. 1,500 pastors from 37 Latin American nations have attended the Everyone LATAM Evangelical Conference in Lima, Peru. Thousands more people attended associated worship gatherings and outreach events. Swiss evangelist Jean-Luc Traxel, who spoke at the event, said he could feel the spirit of revival that he believes is coming to Latin America. To sport, and in tennis, Kim Birrell and Adam Walton are gearing up for round two matches at the French Open. Craig Gabriel is there.
5: Kim Birrell and Adam Walton put in huge efforts with their first round matches. Both crawled out of deficits to win, and both results were big upsets. Birrell stunned fifth seed Jessica Pegula and now faces Oleksandra Olynykova, the 25-year-old Ukrainian ranked 60 Susan Bandecchi.
2: Craig Gabriel reporting. And debate continues to rage amongst NRL experts and fans after Kalyn Ponga's controversial send-off in Origin 1. The Blues came from 20-0 down to win 22-20, taking a 1-0 series lead over the Maroons. New South Wales' great Mark Geyer is one of the many to label last night's victory as a hollow win. And in the AFL, the Lions are set for a welcome boost ahead of Saturday's game against the Dockers. Jared Berry and Noah Answorth expected to make their injury return in round 12. The Lions sit in 8th place, while Fremantle is on the top of the ladder. That's the latest Vision National News. I'm Gareth Stafford.
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14: A very high chance of showers today. Possible thunderstorm this afternoon or evening. Could be severe as well with heavy rain, which may lead to flash flooding. And today's temperatures 16 on the coast to 21 degrees for the valley.
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15: Making your way through this afternoon from, say, trying to get out of the heart of Newcastle to Black Hill, it's going to take you around about 38 minutes. And I think the quickest route is up through Hexham, Tarrow, and that direction rather than down through Cameron Park. Just that little bit too long for your run there. A little bit slower over the Hexham Bridge, time ago. Not too bad, though. Just watch out Maitland-bound traffic around East Maitland, Cessnock Road bound or both directions. It looks a little bit heavier towards the Melbourne Street interchange. No other accidents. It's Jay, that's the latest Newcastle traffic Thursday afternoon. More for you soon on Rima 99.7.
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16: When you start a new job or you step into something new, it can feel overwhelming at times, can't it? In the Bible, in the book of Proverbs, chapter 9 and verse 10, it reminds us that real wisdom in a situation like that begins with reverence for God. It says simply, "Fear of the Lord is the beginning of wisdom, and knowledge of the Holy One is understanding." So what that means is when we put Him first, we gain the perspective, the humility, and the guidance that we need to navigate everything we're going to come across in life.
17: I'm Angelique.
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18: 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Definitely worth it.
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16: Alrighty, happy Thursday. We're almost on the door of the weekend. Cam here, you are tuned into The Daily. Plenty of news to cover off for you still on the show. Zach Williams has announced a new album and it's dropping next week. And Ann Wilson has just debuted a brand new song live on stage. We'll Give you a listen to this one. Fans are already going nuts for it. As well as that, we've got another look at your artist of the week, Aidan King. He's dropping a new collaborative album tomorrow called Happy to Be Here. It's a whole project of work that he's put together with his buddy Benjamin William Hastings. So as we count down to that, another collab with Lauren Daigle, if you don't mind, appeared on his debut album. We're going to hear Aidan talking about how that partnership all came together. But next, we're going to continue along with our series of conversations this week that fall into the category of easier said than done for our daily thought. And this one definitely ticks that box. So worthwhile if you can actually do it, though. What are we talking about? Find out next at The Daily.

0: Hey, tune into The Daily. Happy Thursday. Can't believe we are knocking on the door of a weekend once again, but it is now time to get you thinking for a couple of minutes. Here we go.
1: Something to think about.
2: Wow, I never thought of it like that.
0: All right, it's our daily thought, tying in with the theme this week of easier said than done. Every single one of our quotes and ideas that we've dug into in this segment this week easily have just popped into this category, and today's the same. Do the right thing even when no one's watching. Yep. Do the right thing even when no one is watching. Sounds really simple. Until you're in a moment where no one would ever know if you took the shortcut or the easy path. And that's what makes this so powerful, because your character isn't really revealed when there's applause, when there's recognition or accountability. Rather, it's revealed in those quiet choices. Telling the truth when a lie would be more convenient. Giving full effort when you could just easily coast. Maybe it's returning something that isn't yours, or speaking kindly when there's nothing to gain from it. Doing the right thing privately builds trust within yourself. Every single time you choose integrity over convenience, what you're doing is strengthening the kind of person that you're becoming. You prove to yourself that your values aren't just words you say when others are listening, but they're actually principles that you live by. Now, the opposite here matters too. Small compromises made in private can slowly shape habits that become harder to ignore. What feels insignificant in the moment often becomes part of your character over time. So, looking at it this way, the real reward for doing the right thing isn't praise from others. Sometimes nobody notices. The reward is peace, knowing that you stayed true to your values, you acted with integrity, and became someone you can genuinely respect even when the room is empty. I know, it's definitely easier said than done, but do the right thing, even when no one's watching. That's something to think about. That's our daily thought.
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0: It's all too easy to become so immersed in our social and economic systems, in the culture in which we live, that we end up believing that things have always been this way, and what's more, they always will be. Yet down through history, empires, indeed whole civilizations, have come and gone. The most advanced, the most powerful, have disappeared, leaving little more than ruins in their wake. Hi, I'm Bernie Diamond, and welcome again to Fresh. In his great work, History of the Decline and Fall of the Roman Empire, Edward Gibbon writes this: "The decline of Rome was the natural and inevitable effect of immoderate greatness. Prosperity ripened the principle of decay. The causes of destruction multiplied with the extent of conquest. And as soon as time or accident had removed the artificial supports, the stupendous fabric yielded to the pressure of its own weight. Decadence leads to decline, decline to decay, and decay inevitably to destruction. Look around at the world today. What do you see? And to what extent have you convinced yourself that it'll always be this way?" Writes the Apostle John in 1 John chapter 2, beginning at verse 15, "Don't love the world or the things in the world. If anyone loves the world, the love of the Father isn't in them. For all that is in the world, the desires of the flesh and the desires of the eyes and pride of life, isn't from the Father, but it's from the world. And the world is passing away along with its desires. But whoever does the will of God abides forever." God is eternal. The world is not. Everything that seems so alluring, so seductive today, is passing away along with its desires. But whoever does the will of God abides forever. That's His word, fresh for you today.
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1: Are you tuned into The Daily? Still to come, Ann Wilson has just debuted a brand new song live on stage. My life is a God story. Gotta tell the world what he's done for me. Already gaining plenty of traction from fans online who want it finished, they want it out, they want it released ASAP. We'll get you up to speed on this one. After we have another look at your artist of the week, Aidan King. He's dropping a brand new album tomorrow called Happy to Be Here. It's a collaborative album with his buddy Benjamin William Hastings. They've worked on it together, writing, recording, producing the whole box and dice. And so we've been looking at some collabs that Aidan has put out so far during his career this week. To count down to the new stuff dropping tomorrow. On his debut album, Beyond Us, he worked with Lauren Daigle, if you don't mind. And there would be not many artists that could say, I had Lauren Daigle on my debut album. But Aidan is one of them. We're going to hear him talking about this song called Time, why it's so special, and how the partnership even came together in the first place with Lauren. Next to The Daily.
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3: Good afternoon. In stories making news. A new survey of almost 11,000 Australians has found 92% of Christians feel it's riskier now to talk about their faith than it was 5 years ago. The people behind the Christian Freedom Survey have told News Corp institutions don't feel protected and freedom of religion and speech are being eroded. The federal government will invest $40 million into a so-called kit of parts for construction. This is where standardised building components are manufactured off-site and then assembled on a property. Labor claims this will accelerate construction times. The Victorian government's machete bin experiment is failing to prevent deadly street violence. Since the bins were installed 12 months ago, 4 young people have died and at least a dozen victims have been injured in more than 40 attacks. And in the AFL, Brisbane has copped another huge injury blow. Veteran defender Dane Zorko set to miss a further 6 weeks with a quad injury. I'm Gareth Stafford and those are the latest news and sport headlines.
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9: A very high chance of showers today. Possible thunderstorm this afternoon or evening. Could be severe as well with heavy rain, which may lead to flash flooding. And today's temperatures 16 on the coast to 21 degrees for the valley.
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10: Watch out for those roadworks. Putty Road between the Inlet Road and Willamai Peak Road, that continues. That's some ongoing maintenance through there to watch out for. G'day, everybody. Not a bad run. Outbound towards Maitland from, say, the heart of Newcastle. It's going to take you about 50 minutes. It's pretty good, the Savo, through Hexham, Metford, and that outbound run. No real issues. To and from the Central Coast, we look clear. And that little bit of afternoon traffic through Cardiff. And outbound, definitely Cameron Park to the Minmay Road roundabout under speed. It's Jay. That's the latest Newcastle traffic. I'll have more for you soon on Rima 99.7.
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0: Next on The Daily, Ann Wilson has debuted a new song live. My life is a God story, God tell the world what he's done for me. We'll give you a listen to it at the news desk next, and why the fans are demanding an instant release. It seems to be resonating. We'll cover all this up at the news desk after we have another look at your artist of the week, Aidan King. Tomorrow, the new album's out. It's his collaborative album with Benjamin William Hastings called Happy to Be Here. The whole thing happened very quickly, and now there's a whole album that is just about to drop. But before we can wrap our ears around this new project, we're taking a listen back to some of Aidan's earlier collabs that he's put out throughout his career thus far. On his debut album, Beyond Us, he released a song called Time with Lauren Daigle, if you don't mind. Now, how many artists can say that they've got a song with Lauren Daigle on their debut album? Not many. But here, Aidan told us when he joined us on the show how this song all came about.
1: Well, we wrote this song a few years ago for her record, but we didn't finish it. So she had come to LA and we'd spent a few days writing some stuff. And this was, she had kind of come with like Ecclesiastes 3, which is the, you know, God makes everything beautiful in his time. And so we kind of started the song around that. And then when I, you know, it kind of never finished. And then a year or so later, I was working on my record and I was going through my notes and found that song. I was like, oh, this is pretty sick. And so I just recorded it out. And I told her, I was like at the studio one night in Nashville and I was like, hey, like I'm just playing some songs if you want to come listen. And she's like, yeah, I'll come past. You came past. And I played that one to her and she's like, I need to sing this. Like, give me the mic right now. And she jumped up and sung it, which also, like, that wasn't part of the plan. You know, like we didn't know that was going to happen, which was insane. She took the song to another level. But yeah, it was, she's amazing. She's like a pro. Like, it's actually insane how good she is.
0: That's your artist of the week, Aidan King. Before the new project drops tomorrow, here he is with the song he was just talking through, Time, with Lauren Daigle at The Daily.

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0: Been a lot of talk online this week about the K-Love Fan Awards. It's one of the biggest Christian music awards on the annual calendar. We'll come back to that in a second. Ann Wilson gave fans a special surprise during the awards after sharing a brand new song live. And judging by the crowd's response, the unreleased track is already resonating in a big way. Check this out. Have you ever

0: And like this one, Anne Wilson, although did not reveal the full details about this newly debuted song, the preview has immediately sparked excitement online, with many fans hoping an official release announcement is coming soon. As for the winners of the K-Love Fan Awards, they'll be made public after the event is broadcast in the US this weekend.
1: Speaking live across Newcastle and the Hunter.
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0: Never Too Far Gone just recently topped the Aussie charts here in Australia. Always love having Nathan Tasker on the show. In fact, this was his response to one of my questions.
1: Oh, man. Cam, no one else would ask me that kind of question, brother, just so you know.
0: Yeah. Now, what was the answer? What was the question? We're going to talk about that. And Never Too Far Gone, hitting number one in Australia, his first chart topper in 14 years, next hour at The Daily.
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Still to come on The Daily, big news for Zach Williams. He's only just announced this, but he's got a new album that's coming out next week. Crazy how quickly all the pieces have come together for this one. We'll give you all the details at the news desk. Plus, we're going to be joined by Aussie singer-songwriter Nathan Tasker, because his most recent single...

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2: In this bulletin, Neil Danaher's funeral details locked in, New South Wales e-bike legislation passes Parliament, and a miraculous rescue in Southeast Asia. With more, I'm Gareth Stafford. Another ISIS bride, the third from Melbourne, has been charged. Alex Riddell reports.
3: A 34-year-old woman was arrested after raids were carried out at properties in Broadmeadows and Fitzroy North. She is not part of the two cohorts of women who recently arrived, having returned from Syria via Lebanon last September. The woman was detained by Kurdish forces in 2019 after allegedly joining ISIS between 2013 and 14. AFP Deputy Commissioner Hilda Sirik says she'll face court shortly.
4: She will face charges of entering or remaining in a declared area and being a member of a terrorist organisation. Both offences carry a maximum penalty of 10 years imprisonment.
3: This is the fourth woman charged in the past 3 weeks regarding crimes against humanity or terrorism. Alex Riddell, Melbourne.
2: A date, time and venue has now been confirmed for the state funeral of AFL great and MND campaigner Neil Danaher. The service will be held at the MCG beginning at 1pm on June the 10th. People will be able to register to attend, with details to be released soon on the Victorian Government website. A bill allowing police to seize and crush illegal high-powered e-bikes has passed through New South Wales Parliament. Police will now be able to test if an e-bike can go faster than the 25km/h limit and destroy any overpowered bikes. The opposition supported the legislation, while maintaining the laws will do little to curb antisocial behaviour. Premier Chris Minns says part of the problem is many have already been legally sold to families.
5: We don't have an answer yet, and I will acknowledge overwhelming community sentiment to stop it for kids. They're too dangerous.
2: Around three quarters of surveyed NRMA members said they want e-bikes banned for children under 16. Five people in Laos have been found alive after being trapped in a flooded cave for more than a week. Loved ones say they ignored concerns about falling rain when they entered a cave system looking for gold. Rescuers are still searching for two others that are missing. A report from the United Nations has confirmed that far more Christians than Muslims have been killed in Nigerian terror attacks over the past 6 years. It found 54% of victims were Christians and 25% were Muslims. Fulani herders were responsible for 53% of the attacks on Christians. The report by two religious persecution watchdogs found Islamic extremist groups like Boko Haram accounted for just 12% of murders. It accused the Nigerian government of covering up the Fulani involvement. A North Korean pastor who survived hunger and forced labour in an internment camp claims the Kim dynasty's days are numbered. He was speaking at an open doors event attended by 9,000 people in Germany. Other speakers recounted their persecution in Africa, Central Asia and Mexico. To sport and in the NRL, Broncos prop Corey Jensen is aiming for a late season return following a serious health scare. Jensen went down after the West Tigers game in round 7, suffering a major blood clot impacting his lung. He says the whole process took a serious turn quickly.
6: Leading into the game and during the game, I didn't think anything of it other than a bit of a sickness, and just that's all I thought about during the game too, was just get through the game, and then drove myself to the hospital and then had to make my way over to the emergency there, and kind of all went a bit downhill once I got to the hospital.
2: Meantime, Queensland fullback Kalen Ponga has only been fined for the shoulder charge, which saw him sent off. He's free to play for Newcastle against Parramatta on Saturday. That's the latest Vision National News. I'm Gareth Stafford.
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12: A very high chance of showers today. Possible thunderstorm this afternoon or evening. Could be severe as well, with heavy rain, which may lead to flash flooding. And today's temperatures, 16 on the coast to 21 degrees for the valley.
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13: Had a pretty good flow of traffic from the heart of Newcastle to Cardiff for about 24 minutes this afternoon and moving pretty well. G'day everybody, no major issues or problems through there, and looks to be going okay. Further south on the M1 Pacific Motorway approaching the Hawkesbury River Bridge, there's a crash with a van involved southbound traffic. That's M1 Moonee Moonee. I know it's a fair bit further south, but I just wanted to let you know about that in case you were waiting for somebody or heading in that direction yourself. Looks excellent around even the Hexham area coming over from Tomago, no issues getting over the bridge, really. It's Jay, that's the latest Newcastle traffic. 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
14: When you start a new job or you step into something new, it can feel overwhelming at times, can't it? In the Bible, in the book of Proverbs, chapter 9 and verse 10, it reminds us that real wisdom in a situation like that begins with reverence for God. It says simply, "Fear of the Lord is the beginning of wisdom, and knowledge of the Holy One is understanding." So what that means is when we put Him first, we gain the perspective, the humility, and the guidance that we need to navigate everything we're going to come across in life.
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14: All right, welcome to the show. Happy Thursday. It's been a big couple hours already, but you've still got plenty to look forward to over the final hour of the show. We've got news from Zach Williams to drop for you. He's just announced a brand new album will be making its way to our ears next week. We'll tell you a little bit more about this project at the news desk. We're going to hit rewind for our daily flashback, heading back a quarter of a century. Wow. To the year 2001. It was 25 years ago that this hidden gem topped the charts, and we're going to revisit it. I'd forgotten about this song. But next, singer-songwriter Nathan Tasker. We caught up with him after his latest single, Never Too Far Gone, topped the Christian chart here in Australia over the last few weeks. When we caught up, this was his response to one of my questions.
19: Oh, man. Cam, no one else would ask me that kind of question, brother, just so you know.
14: Yeah. So his response to that question, and find out what the question was, all a part of him talking about hitting number one for the first time in 14 years on the Aussie charts. Nathan Tasker next on The Daily.

0: You are tuned into The Daily. It is my absolute pleasure to be joined on Zoom from the US, a man who just recently topped the Aussie charts with his latest single called Never Too Far Gone. You're never too far gone. No roads. In fact, scarily, it was his first number one in Australia for 14 years, which is wild to think about. But singer-songwriter Nathan Tasker joins us. Welcome to The Daily, my friend. So good to have you.
1: Oh, Gavin, it's great. Great. Thanks for making me feel so old in that intro. That was fantastic, man.
0: You're welcome, matey.
1: Where has the time gone?
0: That's what friends do, mate. It's so good to reconnect with you. And it was great to see you back in Australia when you opened up for We Are Messengers. That's when you did give us a little bit of the sneak peek live performance. You rolled this song out as a part of your set. You kind of went old school. You road tested the song live before you actually put it out there.
1: That is actually true. I hadn't thought about that. That's how we used to do it.
0: That's right.
1: I like those days, you know, where you would get to experience like people's feedback in real time. Yeah, that was a lot of fun.
0: I remember just on socials a couple of weeks ago, you posted a video. It was kind of reflective. You were doing the school run. You were picking the kids up. And only just found out that Never Too Far Gone had topped the Christian chart here in Australia, the TCM chart. Yeah. Obviously, you'd found out just a little bit before filming and recording that. But what was your initial gut reaction?
1: Oh, man. To be honest with you, I was really overwhelmed and really humbled as well that it had been received and that Aussie Christian Radio not only had been willing to play it, but people had obviously wanted to listen to it as well. It's funny because the way I found out is my really good best mate, Darren Mulligan from We Are Messengers, texted me and all he said was like, congrats, mate, well deserved. And it was actually his song that I knocked off.
0: That's right. Yeah. Faith, Hope, Love.
1: Yeah, exactly. And to be honest, I thought that song was going to be number one for like the next 3 to 5 years, you know? So it was a very sweet way to find out that the song had done that well. And then I love the fact that I'm an Aussie getting played on Aussie Christian radio. I mean, I think anytime I see an Aussie artist at the top of the charts, I'm like cheering inside. I'm like, this is fantastic. But I also hope it's because the song really is resonating with people, that something that's true to me and important to me, hopefully I've written about it honestly enough that it's become true to other people as well.
0: I want to talk to you about, and I mean this with all due respect, but you've been in the industry and you've been a singer and you've been a touring artist for such a long time. Was the fact that this song hit number one, was it a timely, hey, I've still got it?
1: Oh, man. Cam, no one else would ask me that kind of question, brother, just so you know.
0: Yeah.
1: Definitely. I mean, I've been doing this for a long time. I think when I started out, I probably had plans of what I hoped I might be able to get to do. Mm. And there's that old, you know, saying that we make plans and God laughs, you know?
0: Yeah.
1: And there has been a real truth, and you've seen it in my life over the last, you know, probably 15 years, where the Lord has brought things into my life and into my wife's life that have been really hard and not what we would have asked for, not what we would have planned. And there is a real genuine sense where I have zero expectation in my life right now. When I put out a song like Never Too Far Gone, I really hoped my kids would like it, but I have no expectation. I got no plan. When it first got on the chart, and I can't remember what it charted at, it was probably the 30.
0: Yeah, you know, like it was probably 26 or something.
1: You know?
0: Yeah.
1: Yeah, I know. It was like, man, that is unbelievably awesome that my song is getting played in Australia, my home country that I love, Aussie Christian radio that I love. What a great day. You know, the fact that it kept on climbing was definitely that feeling of, I remember this feeling, what it was like to realize that there was support for what you were doing. There was resonance with what you were doing. And it probably did come at a timely moment where I'm always thinking, and I don't know if you feel like this as well or anyone listening, that you do start to wonder, what I do with my life, does it really matter? You know, doesn't mean anything. And every now and again, I think God very kindly goes, yeah, it's okay. I see it. And here's something that you don't necessarily deserve, but it's a way that that he kindly goes, I see you doing it, you know? And that's probably what it felt like when it went to number one. Wow, what a little gift.
0: That's awesome. Yeah. Well, it's always great to have you on, mate. I've appreciated you, I think, more as a human being than a singer-songwriter over the years that we've known each other. Congratulations on another number one song with Never Too Far Gone. Nathan Tasker, thanks for joining us on The Daily, my friend.
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8: 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To release tension, try some shoulder shrugs. Gently raise your shoulders as you breathe in, then let them gradually drop as you exhale.
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3: Good afternoon. In stories making news, the Australians exposed to hantavirus will be kept in quarantine for longer than initially thought. Six people staying at the National Centre for Resilience in Perth will now be forced to wait until the 23rd of June before walking free. Two more confirmed cases of the virus have been reported, sparking concerns it may take up to 40 days to be in the clear. A time, date and venue have now been confirmed for the state funeral of Neil Danaher. The service will be held at the MCG from 1 p.m. on June the 10th. NRMA roadside assistance workers are on strike until midnight amid a pay deal stalemate with management. The Australian Manufacturing Workers Union is seeking a pay rise in line with inflation for the next 4 years. And in sport, Queensland fullback Kalyn Ponga has only been fined for the shoulder charge, which saw him sent off in Origin 1 last night. He's free to play for Newcastle against Parramatta on Saturday. I'm Gareth Stafford, and those are the latest news and sport headlines.
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10: A very high chance of showers today. Possible thunderstorm this afternoon or evening. Could be severe as well with heavy rain, which may lead to flash flooding. And today's temperatures 16 on the coast to 21 degrees for the valley.
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11: Travelling south from the heart of Newcastle towards Belmont. It's going to take you around about 30 minutes at the moment. G'day everybody, not a bad flow of traffic. I mentioned earlier a problem around Moonee Moonee with a van southbound. Managed to clear. It's all looking good. Travelling south towards the Central Coast this afternoon and no issues south of Arimba. Looks good too. That's a little bit of traffic through Hexham, pretty much eased off out of Tomago, looking clear. Walls and Jesmond, the usual slow spots out the back of Lambton as well. No accidents. It's Jay. That's the latest Newcastle traffic. More for you soon on Rima.
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3: In this bulletin, Labor's tax changes to face parliamentary scrutiny, South Australian police uncover nothing new in the search for Gus Lamont, and Christians feeling pressure to remain silent. With more, I'm Gareth Stafford. Labor's tax changes will face a parliamentary inquiry after the federal government introduced its changes to parliament. The proposed laws would see the capital gains tax discount and negative gearing concessions reined in. Opposition leader Angus Taylor argues the legislation is flawed and could see investors flee the Australian market.
4: The arrogance of this government and this Prime Minister to not take this to an election, to not give it proper scrutiny, to not allow people to actually look at it, and to not explain to people how it's all going to work, I've never seen anything like it. It's a disgrace.
3: The bill also includes a $250 tax offset and allows workers to claim $1,000 in expenses. South Australian police say one of the grandparents of missing toddler Gus Lamont remains a suspect, despite a renewed search yielding no new evidence. It's the 11th time officers have searched the remote Oak Park station since the four-year-old disappeared last September. Detective Chief Superintendent Darren Filkey says there are no other suspects at this stage.
5: Gus's grandparents, who continue to reside here at Oak Park station, are represented by solicitors. All communications that Task Force Horizon are having with Gus's grandparents are through the solicitors. One of the grandparents remains a suspect in this investigation.
3: Investigators do not believe that Gus was abducted. A nationwide Christian Freedom Survey of 10,800 Christians has found an overwhelming majority of 92% say it's riskier today than 5 years ago to identify as a Christian in Australia. Australian Christian Lobby CEO Michelle Pearce says Christianity underpins our values, legal system, democracy and way of life, and Christians should not be discriminated against, persecuted or made to hide their faith.
6: What this first-of-its-kind report shows is the overwhelming majority of Christians in Australia feel that they have to hide their faith at work, online and in public.
3: The Australian Christian Freedom Index found 42% of Christians have experienced threats, harassment or hostility for expressing their faith. Australia's only cardinal has called on the Victorian government to do more to acknowledge, support and partner with Christian communities. Cardinal Mykola Bychok has told the Victorian Christian Communities Dinner that the contribution of Christians is woven into the fabric of Australian society, but is not always fully recognised or valued in public life. He asserted Christian organisations run hospitals, aged care homes and schools and speak for the voiceless when no one else will. The Cardinal said recognition of them is not a favour, but a matter of truth and justice. New Zealand's two main political parties are refusing to fund a cost blowout for the restoration of the landmark Christchurch Cathedral, which was destroyed by an earthquake almost 15 years ago. The rebuild has been on hold since 2024 because of a $40 million shortfall. To sport, and in the AFL, a double boost for Hawthorn with Will Day and Jack Gunston returning from injury for tonight's game against St Kilda. Day will play his first game of the season after having shoulder surgery in January. Commentator Matthew Lloyd telling Today the Saints have their work cut out for them.
7: They've struggled all year. They haven't been able to take anyone down of note. So tonight proves a great challenge and test for them. To try and make the finals, you've got to beat teams above you. But Hawthorn get back arguably their two best players in Jack Gunston and also Will Day, who's been out all year. So I think Hawthorn will be too good in this game.
3: St Kilda has brought back youngster Alex Taru. That's the latest Vision National News. I'm Gareth Stafford.
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13: Very high chance of showers and a possible thunderstorm this evening, and possibly severe with heavy rain, which may lead to flash flooding. Overnight temps falling to between 13 and 16 degrees. Very high chance of rain most likely tomorrow morning. Chance of a thunderstorm in the early morning, and thunderstorms possibly severe with heavy rain, which again may lead to flash flooding near the coast in the morning. Expecting 16 on the coast, 21 for the valley.
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1: When did you see Eugene?
2: Night before last. He came up to the post office real late to put some in the boxes outside.
1: Eugene mailed something before he left Odyssey?
3: Oh, no.
0: Mr. Whitaker, what's wrong?
3: I have to call the police.
0: The police? What happened?
3: Someone stole the Imagination Station.
4: So, Mr. Charles, I understand that you got what you wanted.
5: Yes, I did. I found someone who told me exactly where the Imagination Station was located and how to get it.
6: Charles, this is Monica. I made contact with Jason Whitaker.
7: I assume that means you've also found the package from Milsner.
6: If he's got it, I'll find it.

0: Mr. Whitaker?
1: Yes, I'm down here, Agent Borland.
2: So, where was the machine?
1: Right there, next to the workbench.
2: Has the scene been touched?
1: No, except for the police officer who took my initial report.
2: Good. I'll get my people to go over it for clues. Who was here when it happened?
1: One of my employees, Aubrey Shepherd.
2: And where is she now?
1: Oh, it's late. I sent her home. But I can tell you what she told me.
2: Go ahead.
1: She was up in the library with a friend who needed some help. They were talking when Aubrey heard a noise downstairs. But someone had trapped them in the library.
2: So, how did the thieves get in? Just walk through the front door?
1: Oh, no. All the doors were locked. But there's a tunnel that leads from the woods out back into the basement. Now, I checked outside, and the lock on the tunnel door was broken.
2: Is it common knowledge that there's a tunnel out there?
1: No. I didn't advertise it. But I have a feeling one of my employees told a friend of his.
2: Your employees are awful careless with their friends.
1: Well, it was the same friend in both cases. A girl named Erica Colburn.
2: I see.
1: And there's something you should know about her. Her father took Arthur Dent's place at Novacom.
2: I'm going to need Erica's address and phone number.
1: Yes, all right. I have my own theories, but I'd like to hear what you think.
2: I think Novacom's getting desperate. Remember what I told you? There are two things getting in the way of Novacom's plans.
1: Yes, Eugene and myself.
2: All the evidence leads me to believe that they need the Imagination Station to make their technology work.
1: Yes, I suspected as much. That's why I put it under lock and key.
2: But they stole it anyway. Now it's only a matter of time before they'll master your technology.
1: But they still don't have Eugene's research, right?
2: Right. I just hope he keeps that in a very safe place.

0: Now, don't worry. I almost got it.
1: You're using sticks. Mm-hmm. Now, where are the matches?
0: I couldn't find any. I don't need them anyway. I almost got it with these sticks.
1: Jason, have you ever made a fire before?
0: Look, Paula, I'll have you know I survived a blizzard in Tibet because of my expert fire-making skills.
1: Really? Tibet, huh?
0: Uh-huh. Okay, Wisconsin.
1: Mm-hmm.
0: But they have some harsh winters up there, too.
1: I'm sure they do.
2: Hey.
0: Oh, hey, Walter.
2: Ooh, why is it so cold in here?
0: Oh, the heat's out.
1: Plus, we are in Alaska.
0: The combination of which leads me to think we ought to have the church service in here since there's a fireplace.
1: But Jason's caveman fire-making skills are just a little rusty since his trip to the Himalayas.
2: Well, it might help you to know that this is a gas fireplace.
0: What?
2: It turns on with this switch.
0: Oh.
1: Didn't have those switches in Tibet, huh?
0: Or Wisconsin. No. Well, I guess I can just take this paper back to the office, then I'll be right back.
2: Well, if we're going to have church in here, we'll need to set up chairs. Can you give me a hand?
1: Sure.
2: Paul, I noticed on your resume you did some mission work in Suriname.
1: Huh? Oh, yeah.
2: So you must know Kenny Blaylock?
1: No, actually I don't.
2: Oh, that's strange. He's been over there for 20 years. I don't know how you could have missed him.
1: I stayed kind of isolated in my own village.
2: Yeah, but Kenny doesn't. He travels all over the country. I don't know, it seems like the mission board would have put you in contact. You never even heard of him?
1: Oh, well, sure, I've heard of him, but I guess our paths just never crossed.
2: Huh.
1: How many chairs in a row?
2: What?
1: How long should the rows be?
2: Oh, 10 or 12, I suppose.
1: Great.
3: So, you think he knows?
1: He seems suspicious.
3: You're blowing your cover already.
1: No.
3: Have you even seen the package from Meltzner yet?
1: Not yet.
3: Oh, perfect. I'm sure the chairman will be so pleased to know that his money is being spent on wild goose chases in the uninhabitable reaches of the Arctic.
1: Look, Charles, I know these people. I have studied them. I can tell you what they're going to have for breakfast before they even know themselves. They're predictable. The only person Meltzner would send the disc to is Jason. It is here somewhere.
3: Then stop wasting time and find it.
1: I'm not wasting time. I'm building up trust.
3: With Whittaker?
1: Yes.
3: So does he trust you?
1: Oh, yes. He may even be in love.
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2: Oh, Jason, almost forgot. A package came for you at the station. It was forwarded from Ecuador.
0: Oh, thanks. No return address.
2: A computer disk?
0: Yeah, it's from a friend of mine in Odyssey. Why would Eugene send me a disk? Dear Jason, I'm sending you that.
2: Everything okay?
0: Walter, is there somewhere secure I can keep this?
2: Sure. There's a safe at the station.
0: Great. Can I get you to put this package in it for me?
2: All right.
0: And I need you to forget it's there.
2: No chance of that happening now.
0: Well, just don't tell anyone about it, okay?
2: All right.
0: Thanks.
2: So, are you and Paula doing anything tonight?
0: Well, yeah, I'm making her dinner. Why, is something wrong?
2: Well, it's just that... Look, I'm sure it's nothing, but I read on her resume that she did mission work in Suriname, but when I asked her about it, she said she never heard of Kenny Blaylock. How's that possible? Everyone in Suriname knows Kenny. And we're not talking about China here. It's a very small country.
0: What are you saying? Are you saying you think she's lying?
2: No, I don't know what I'm saying, but I'm uneasy about her.
0: Walter, if you're that concerned, just call the missions board.
2: Well, I did. And she checks out. They sent Apollo Jarvis here to intern.
0: Oh, there you go, then. No problem. Look, maybe she just forgot she met Kenny.
2: This isn't like you, Jason. You're usually more guarded about people you've just met, but with Paula...
0: I'll tell you what. Why don't you just join us tonight? Maybe if you get to know her better, you'll feel more comfortable with her.
2: Well, I hope you're right, but to be perfectly honest with you, Jason, I don't trust her.
7: I don't see Mr. Colburn's secretary.
8: I'm the FBI. I don't need to set up an appointment.
9: Come in. Oh, good morning, gentlemen.
8: What are you doing here, Charles?
9: I work here. What are you doing here?
8: Where's Kevin Colburn?
9: Oh, Kevin. He and his family went on vacation.
7: Oh, it must have been a sudden trip. His daughter was in my shop last night.
9: Well, I can't account for the odd habits of my employees. He simply asked for a vacation, and I granted it. He and his family went to the Bahamas, I believe.
8: Hmm. Do you have the number for where they're staying in the Bahamas?
9: Oh, I'm sorry, I don't. Since you're here, Mr. Borden, have you made any progress with your investigation of Robert Mitchell's death?
8: We're working on it.
9: Oh, good. I would hate to find out someone got away with such a horrible crime.
8: We'll be in touch, Charles. A 2-week vacation?
7: Why didn't you ask him about the imagination station?
8: He's rehearsed his answers too well. It's a dead end here. And I don't think we'll be seeing Mr. Colburn anytime soon.
10: I can just put the dishes right on the side here, Walter.
11: All right.
12: Can I help?
10: Yeah, grab a dishcloth. I'll wash, you dry.
12: Sounds good. So, how is it that you're not spoken for, Jason? Sure, seems like someone would have snatched you up.
11: I haven't found a woman who could deal with my habit.
12: What habit?
11: My habit of picking the wrong woman.
12: Oh, you have a lot of experience in this?
13: Hey, Jason, you want me to save these potatoes?
11: Yeah, sure. I think there's some Tupperware in here you can use.
12: Hey, where does the spatula go?
11: I don't remember where I got the spatulas. Try one of those drawers over there. Yeah, I was engaged once.
12: What happened?
11: No, she wasn't a Christian.
12: That's a deal breaker for you?
11: Well, yeah. Isn't it for you?
12: Well, of course. Definitely.
13: You think we should hand wash the silverware?
11: No. Put it in the dishwasher.
12: Okay. So, one woman didn't work out. That doesn't explain the other 3 billion women on the planet who let you slip through their fingers. It's not like they could do much better.
11: Thanks. But, nah, they definitely could.
12: Well, maybe you just scare them off when they find out you're such a nomad.
11: Maybe. But I don't plan on doing this forever.
12: No?
11: Nah.
12: Think you'll settle down somewhere and raise a family?
11: Sure.
12: Where?
11: Well, I live in this town called Odyssey. It's real nice and quiet.
13: I'm going to leave the glasses out here for now.
11: Okay. And my dad lives there, owns an ice cream shop. It's a great place to go if you want to slow down.
12: Wow. Sounds perfect.
11: Really? I took you to be quite a nomad yourself.
12: Oh, I want to settle down as much as the next person.
11: Why haven't you?
12: It's, just a matter of finding the right guy to spend my life with.
13: Should I dump this gravy? Jason?
11: Huh?
13: The gravy?
11: Oh, no, thanks.
13: Did I interrupt something?
11: No.
12: No, not at all.
11: Yeah, that scrubber there, Paula, hand me it if you
12: great.
11: Would.
12: Yeah, great, sure. Here you go.
13: Can I get a ruling on the gravy?
11: No, it was great. Dump it. Just, yeah.
13: Okay.
11: So, where'd you grow up, Paula?
12: I grew up in a small town in Michigan, about 2,000 people.
13: Really? I thought you grew up near Cleveland.
12: What?
13: Well, I saw it on your bio. The reason I noticed is because I'm from right around Cleveland.
12: Well, yeah, I was born in Michigan, but I moved to Cleveland when I was 8.
13: Huh. Well, your bio is wrong, then. It said you were born and raised in Cleveland.
12: Those bios are always wrong. I don't know who writes them. I keep telling them to change it.
13: I see. So you must know Kirtland, then. That's where I'm from.
12: Oh, of course.
13: Did you ever go to the Blueberry Festival there?
12: Oh, yeah, I did.
13: Best blueberry pie ever, don't you think?
12: Definitely. Mm-hmm.
11: Wait a minute, are you guys implying I should have made dessert?
12: I brought dessert. You want cheesecake?
11: Sure.
13: No, none for me. I'm going to head out. I've got some things to do.
11: All right, suit yourself.
13: I'll talk to you later, Jason.
11: All righty, bye.
13: Good Goodbye, Paula.
1: Goodbye.
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15: Coming!
11: Oh, hey, Paula, good morning.
12: Hi, Jason. Listen, did I leave a ring over here last night?
11: Yeah, you know, I found it by the sink.
12: Oh, thank goodness.
11: You must have taken it off when we were doing the dishes.
12: Yeah, I did. I am so relieved. I've been going crazy all morning.
11: Here, let me get it for you. Come on in.
12: Thanks. Ooh, that is such a load off my mind.
15: Must be a special ring, huh?
12: It is. My grandmother gave it to me right before she died.
11: Here it is. Oh, that's beautiful.
12: Oh, yeah. I just love it. Listen, do you have any place where you keep valuables? I was silly enough to bring this ring with me, and now I'm just afraid I'm going to lose it. Isn't there like a lockbox or a safe somewhere at the church?
11: Well, sure. Yeah, there's a place I could keep it.
12: Great.
11: Here, why don't you give it to me and I'll just I'll put it in there for you.
12: Oh, great. Just, you know, as soon as you can, that would be wonderful.
11: Mm-hmm, sure.
12: Thanks for being so understanding. I feel like such a fool around here. I'm afraid Walter doesn't like me too much.
11: Walter? That's not true.
12: Jason, it's like he thinks I'm a big ditz, you know, just getting in the way.
11: Oh, no, he doesn't think that at all.
12: Hope you're right.
16: Hello?
13: Hi, is this Paula Jarvis's residence?
16: That's right. Who is this?
13: My name is Walter Madison. I'm a pastor in Alaska. My church is part of the Universal Missions Board. Who am I speaking to?
16: Well, I'm her father.
13: Oh, good. Listen, I need to clarify some things on her bio. Do you mind if I ask you some questions about her?
16: Well, sure, but would you rather ask her yourself?
13: You mean she's there?
16: Oh, sure is. Let me get her for you.
7: Wits End.
17: Hello, Wits. This is Fran from the Missions Board.
7: Oh, yes. Hello, Fran. What can I do for you?
17: I was actually calling for Eugene. Is he there?
7: No. May I ask why you need him?
17: He called me asking for an address, and I gave him the wrong one.
7: Well, when did he call you?
17: A couple of weeks ago, I guess. It was strange. He called our emergency number in the middle of the night. I was on duty.
7: What address was he looking for?
17: Jason. I gave him an address in Ecuador, but Jason ended up going to Alaska instead. I thought I'd let Eugene know.
7: He wanted Jason's address, not the phone number?
17: That's right.
7: Huh. Well, thank you, Fran. Yeah, I'll try to get the message to him that you called. Bye-bye.
17: Thank you. Bye.
7: Eugene sent the disc to Jason.
12: Hello? Anybody here? Good. All right, where are you? Hello?
18: Monica.
12: Charles, would you quit calling me? I have got it under control. The package is practically in my hands.
18: I have covered for you long enough. The chairman wants the disc now.
12: I'm looking for it now.
18: You're still looking for it. Monica!
12: Listen. I gave Jason a ring that's a homing device. I'm tracking it now. I asked Jason to hide it somewhere safe. Now, if he's got the package, then he'll put it in the same place.
18: That's what you're going on. Monica, if it's not there, I wouldn't come back to Odyssey if I were you. You might as well settle down in an igloo somewhere.
12: Look, Charles, I didn't want you to know this because I knew you would send your goons here and mess everything up. But I had Meltzner's phone tapped.
18: What?
12: And right before he took off, he called someone from the missions board to get Jason's address.
18: Why didn't you tell me? And what do you mean I would mess everything up?
12: You figure it out. Oh,
1: Think I found the safe. Bye.
18: Wait, Monica.
1: Nice, sturdy safe there, Jason. Should take me a full 30 seconds to crack.
13: So, you're a safe cracker as well. Very impressive. You should add that to your resume.
1: Walter, you know, I'm glad you're here. Jason put something in the safe for me, and I think he gave me the wrong combination. Listen, could you open it?
13: No, Paula, or whatever your name is. I don't think so.
19: Hello?
20: Jason, hello.
19: Oh, hi, Dad. What's up?
20: Did you happen to receive a package from Eugene?
19: Yeah.
20: Do you still have it?
19: Well, yeah, it's locked up in a safe.
20: It was a computer disk, right?
19: Uh-huh.
20: Guarded with your life.
19: Why? What's on it?
20: Eugene's research about Andromeda's radio wave study.
19: Wait a minute, Dad. Did you say radio waves? Does this have something to do with the black boxes we had here?
20: Yes, and they have all the components they need to make them work except one.
19: The information on the disk.
20: Right. There are probably dozens of people searching for that package right now. Be on the lookout for two in particular. A bald man named Bennett Charles and a red-haired woman named Monica Stone.
19: Did you say red hair?
20: Yes. Have you seen her?
19: Yeah, I think so.
1: I don't understand, Walter. I just need to get into the safe.
13: Kirtland doesn't have a blueberry festival. It's a strawberry festival. Be kind of hard to mix up the two, don't you think? One is blue, the other's red.
1: My mistake, you're right. I do remember now. They were strawberries.
13: Mm-hmm. I also had an interesting conversation on the phone with Paula Jarvis.
1: How strange.
13: Bizarre, even. She said that a woman at the missions board called and said that her trip to Alaska was canceled. It's an interesting story, don't you think?
1: Walter, you had to press the issue, didn't you? None of this even had to involve you, and now you've gone and made things difficult. Oh, now I'm gonna have to make things difficult for you.
13: What? You're gonna shoot me?
1: Not if you open up the safe.

0: water! Paula! Is anybody here? What was that? Walter, what happened?
1: She's an imposter, Jason.
0: Look, I know.
1: She tied me up and she took your package out of the safe.
0: Okay, just tell me, where did she go?
1: Well, she didn't exactly give me her itinerary.
0: She's got to be headed back to Odyssey. I gotta go.
1: Where?
0: The airport! Excuse me, has the flight to Chicago left yet?
2: No, another 20 minutes.
0: Thanks. What gate?
2: We only have 3.
0: Never mind, there she is. Paula!
3: Jason!
0: Look, before the police arrive and haul you off, I'd like that disc back.
3: Here. But you're too late. I emailed the file from the computer at the station. Oh, and, you didn't really call the police, did you? There's no evidence, no gun, and it'd be Walter's word against mine.
0: You've been a fraud ever since you got here.
3: Please don't think badly of me, Jason. If you knew what I knew, you would do the same thing.
0: Oh? And what do you know?
3: That this technology will help us do wonderful, beneficial things. It could change the world.
0: Really? For the better or for the worse?

0: pulling guns on people. I know in the end it'll all be worth it. You'll see. I'm sorry.
1: You're sorry? How am I supposed to believe that? Everything you did was an act.
0: Actually, I found myself doing less acting as I went along. I mean, the more I got to know you, the harder it became to do this. And under different circumstances, I would have enjoyed getting to know you better.
1: Yeah, well, they'd have to be very different circumstances.
0: Now, Jason, we are more alike than you want to admit. We both fight for what we believe in.
1: Yes, you're right. I do. Which is exactly why I'm not going to let you get away with this.
0: You can't stop it. This is much bigger than you think. Everything will go as planned, and there's nothing you can do about it.
1: Really? Well, we'll see about that.

0: It sounds like Jason's not going down without a fight. And I think we're in for something big when he goes back to Odyssey. Stay tuned for scenes from our next episode. Matthew 7:15 says, "Beware of false prophets who come to you in sheep's clothing, but inwardly are ravenous wolves." Sometimes it's hard to tell when someone is lying to you. Jason sure was fooled by Monica. But that's because wolves that wear sheep's clothing look like sheep, right? Monica did and said all the right things. So how can we tell the difference? It's right there in the next verse in Matthew 7. You will know them by their fruits. If someone claims to follow Jesus, but their actions don't line up with the things Jesus told us to do in the Bible, we should be cautious around them. And we should always look to the Bible, God's Word, to show us what is good and right. Adventures in Odyssey is a presentation to Focus on the Family. Sheep's Clothing was written and directed by Marshall Younger. Our production engineer was Glenn Montjoy. And our executive producer is Paula McCusker. And I'm Chris, hoping you'll join us for our next show.
1: Oh, Mr. Whittaker, how good of you to come.
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1: Proof? 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You can't fight them anymore. The end is near. The time has come.
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0: It's all too easy to become so immersed in our social and economic systems, in the culture in which we live, that we end up believing that things have always been this way, and what's more, they always will be. Yet down through history, empires, indeed whole civilizations, have come and gone. The most advanced, the most powerful, have disappeared, leaving little more than ruins in their wake. Hi, I'm Bernie Diamond, and welcome again to Fresh. In his great work, History of the Decline and Fall of the Roman Empire, Edward Gibbon writes this: "The decline of Rome was the natural and inevitable effect of immoderate greatness. Prosperity ripened the principle of decay. The causes of destruction multiplied with the extent of conquest. And as soon as time or accident had removed the artificial supports, the stupendous fabric yielded to the pressure of its own weight." Decadence leads to decline, decline to decay, and decay inevitably to destruction. Look around at the world today. What do you see? And to what extent have you convinced yourself that it'll always be this way? Writes the Apostle John in 1 John chapter 2, beginning at verse 15, "Don't love the world or the things in the world. If anyone loves the world, the love of the Father isn't in them. For all that is in the world, the desires of the flesh and the desires of the eyes and pride of life, isn't from the Father, but it's from the world. And the world is passing away along with its desires. But whoever does the will of God abides forever." God is eternal. The world is not. Everything that seems so alluring, so seductive today, is passing away along with its desires. But whoever does the will of God abides forever. That's His word, fresh for you today.
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0: Here on Sunburnt Souls, we explore life, faith, and our mental well-being. Here to share more is Dave Quack.
1: The other day, we had a brown snake cruise into the yard. Instead of running inside like normal people, we jumped up on the coffee table so we could film it. Only later did it hit me that the snake could climb that coffee table, no worries. The table wasn't safety. It just made me feel in control in a moment of insanity. And honestly, that's how I treat my mental health sometimes. I grab onto quick fixes like busyness or scrolling or food or whatever just to feel like I'm above my mental ill health, only to find out that it doesn't work. See, I've had to learn the hard way that real mental well-being isn't about avoiding the snake or pretending it's not there. It's about finding a foundation that actually holds when life gets messy. For me, that's been about faith and family and good relationships. For you, it'll be something else. Take some time to figure out your sure foundation today.
0: For more candid conversations on faith and mental well-being, check out sunburntsouls.com.
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2: 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He cares for those who trust in Him. 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

0: This is Hope with God. I'm Andrew Palau. Do you feel lost? There's a story in the Bible, God's book of truth. It's a story about a shepherd with 100 sheep, and one wanders away. He left his 99 sheep to rescue the one sheep that took off on its own. Wow. Now that is true love. This story represents the love of Jesus for you. He is the shepherd, and we are the sheep. We try to figure out life on our own, and we stray from the shepherd's care. Even though we run, Jesus loves us so much that he rescues us, he comes for us, and he brings us back. He wants to have a relationship with you. Have you been running from God, afraid that he won't accept you back? You have a good shepherd who sees you and knows you. Come to him today. He's reaching out to you with open arms. Always remember, there is hope with God. I'm Andrew Palau.
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5: Very high chance of showers and a possible thunderstorm this evening, and possibly severe with heavy rain, which may lead to flash flooding. Overnight temps falling to between 13 and 16 degrees. Very high chance of rain, most likely tomorrow morning. Chance of a thunderstorm in the early morning, and thunderstorms possibly severe with heavy rain, which again may lead to flash flooding near the coast in the morning. Expecting 16 on the coast, 21 for the valley.
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3: If we are going to live our life to the fullest, we must deal with those things we have to struggle with. It is those kind of things that cause us to begin to look out yonder instead of keeping our eye on the goal. And one of the things that is so vital to living life to the fullest is fulfilling the will of God for our life and being conformed to His likeness, and that is fulfilling the purpose for which God created us. And until a person does that, until they're in the process of doing it, they'll never be in a real fulfillment in life.
4: Most of us check expiration dates on things we buy at the store, but did you know that the world has one too? The Gospels tell us that even heaven and earth will pass away. But that's no reason to despair. 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Believers can and should live life to the fullest. 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

of witnesses. Now, when he's referring to these witnesses, let me say this. You may have someone in the Christian life as you're moving along and you're growing who's not necessarily all that excited about your spiritual growth. They may be going through some difficult and hardship in their life and things don't seem to be going so well for them. And so when they see you progressing and moving along, they may sort of gloat over that a little bit, be a little bit jealous. But don't worry about those folks. You've got people who will encourage you, lift you up, pray for you when you falter, and cheer you on when you are excited about what's happening in your life. Now, when he talks about this cloud of witnesses, primarily, what is he referring to? Well, he speaks of a cloud, I think, here because in the Old Testament, you'll recall that when the nation of Israel left Egypt, being born as a nation, the Bible says that God placed the cloud over them and they followed that cloud. That cloud hovered over them to protect them from the sun and to give them guidance. When he talks about this cloud of witnesses, what he's referring to primarily are those Old Testament saints who've gone on before. And he says, we have this great cloud of witnesses, not that they're up there pulling for us, but that they have been a tremendous, awesome example to us. And what he's referring to is the life that they've lived, the difficulty they've gone through, the hardships and the troubles and the trials. Look at them, look how they responded, and look what God did in their lives. So as I think personally in my own life, one of the most inspiring things that has happened to me began when I was a kid looking back and reading in the Old Testament and reading the lives of people like Abraham and Joseph and David and Moses and Daniel, men whose lives that I could at least relate to something. Oftentimes my weaknesses or my failures or my successes or whatever it might be, but seeing how God worked in their life and thinking to myself, well, God, if you work in their life that way, how will you work in my life? My situation is slightly similar, not nearly as important in my eyes or anybody else's eyes, but at least something similar is going on. Because you see, as you look at the principles of how God worked, the principles never change. If he'd work in Moses' life one way, he'll work in your life the same. David's life in your life the same. And so it goes. And looking and reading and searching. And what happens is the more you and I understand how God worked in the lives of these people, the more of an encouragement they are. Those are this cloud of witnesses that you and I have looking back to inspire us and motivate us to say, God, if you worked in their life when they were on the race, if you worked in their life that way, surely you'll do the same in mine. For example, when I think about it in my own life and I think, Lord, sometimes this race looks a little unfair to me or seems to be unfair, then I recall about Joseph, how he was falsely accused and thrown in prison and how he must have said, God, where are you at times? And yet, in spite of that, he was faithful to God, and look what God did to him. He came from zero as a prisoner all the way to be the prime minister of all of Egypt. And so when I think about how unfair things can look sometimes, I remember and recall about Joseph. When I think on the race of life and traveling along that sometimes it gets a little lonely, I think about David, how many times he spent days and weeks and months running from one cave to the other, hiding out all alone from Saul, who is doing his very best to kill him. Then I think about what happens on the race and how it may affect me at particular times. I think about the shortcuts I would like to take. Then I think about Moses. That's exactly what he tried to do. Killing an Egyptian, he spent 40 years on the backside of the desert as a result of wanting to take a shortcut in the will of God for his life at that time and for his plan for the nation of Israel. When sometimes I stumble on the trail, as we all do, and I certainly have my stumbles and my failures, I think about Peter, and I think, Lord, here he was, proud, egotistical. He was going to walk on the water, and the next thing, he's sinking. How often I feel at times like him. And here he is denying that he even knows the Lord Jesus Christ there by the fire before a teenage girl in his doubts. When I think, for example, sometimes, or maybe have the slight tendency to get prideful about something, I think about Saul and recognize, no, it never works. It never works. God has given us these Old Testament characters and there are many of them. Not all difficult things, but sometimes so inspiring because each one of these whom I've mentioned in something about his life that wasn't so good, there's so much about their lives that is so good. What makes them this awesome example and motivation to us is that they were human, they were weak, they were frail, they trusted God, he picked them up, they succeeded at the work that God called them to do. There are examples of those who fail and those who succeeded, those who had failures in life that went with them all the rest of their life, but those whom God brought them right out and accomplished his purpose in their life. So one of the very important things in fulfilling life
and living a fulfilled

0: fulfilling life is that you and I have good encouragers. And so I want you to think for just a moment in your life, who is the person when you think about them, you just feel good on the inside, just thinking about them? You say, well, I don't have anybody like that. Then you're missing something in life. There ought to be some folks that when you think about them, you want to smile on the inside. When you think about them, you feel good. When you think about them, no matter where you are in your race, discouraged, downhearted, disheartened, whatever it may be, somehow when you think about that person, you know that if you could talk to them, if you could see their face, if you could hear their laughter, if you could see their smile, if you could hear their voice, something would happen on the inside of you. Every one of God's children need encouragers like that. That's part of living life to the fullest, because it's not going to be easy oftentimes. But if I have encouragers, those who are here encouraging me, that whole vast witness up there in heaven, which I can read about in the Word of God, I am certainly going to understand and begin to live life to the fullest with all those people who are cheering me on and cheering you on, wishing the best for you, wanting the best for you, and the greatest cheerer of all is the Lord Jesus Christ Himself. Well, there's a second thing involved, I think, in living life to the fullest, and I think it's found in this passage. Notice what he says now. Therefore, since we have so great a cloud of witnesses surrounding us, let us also lay aside every encumbrance. Now, he says, involved in reaching life's fullest and being able to enjoy it the best and the most, he says, it is not only a matter of having these encouragers who are surrounding us. And I have the Word of God here, and our encouragers in heaven, our encouragers around us here. He says, but laying aside every encumbrance. Now, this is where the racing becomes more personal. For example, if a man is going to run track or run in a race, he is going to dress down as light as he possibly can. He says, now, you and I are running a race, the Christian life. And it's not a matter of speed here. It is a matter of being able to last. We're not talking about how fast we're going to move through life, but we're talking about being able to run the full length. And that is to be able to be sustained and endure throughout the whole race. When he mentions the word here of encumbrances, of course, those people knew how encumbered they could be. For example, those men wore robes. Well, imagine getting on the starting line of a race with a robe hanging all around your feet. And so he says you must lay aside every encumbrance. And so they dressed down for the races. In the Christian life, we also have those encumbrances, those things that impede, those things that hinder us on our walk. Because as we're moving in the will of God, anything that hinders our keeping the pace with God and His will and His timing, which is so very important, anything that distracts my attention, gets me off course, gets me off on some detour, is an encumbrance. And so those things, he says, we have to deal with. Now, that can be some habit in your life, or it can be some hobby in your life. It can be some sport, or it can be watching television. If you have an overemphasis of that in your life, an overemphasis on anything, overemphasis, for example, on money, or whatever it may be. And you see, it's not easy for us to indicate in somebody else's life what their encumbrance is, because we may not even know what it is. We don't know what they're thinking. It just may be the way they think about things in life. The way they think about God is so negative and so limited that it is a tremendous encumbrance to their moving ahead in their Christian life. It may be doubt. It may be fear. Or as we said, it may be some action, attitude, relationship, or whatever it might be. Anything that hinders, impedes, slows us down, gets us off track, gets us out of the will of God, he says these things are encumbrances in our life and they need to be removed. Now, what may be an encumbrance to you may not affect anybody else at all. For example, let's say that you have a scuba dive, and so he wants to go down about 50 feet or 100 feet or whatever it may be. More than likely, he may put lead weights on the belt around him. And those lead weights will enable him to sink more swiftly. And he uses those weights for his benefit. But a runner out here on the starting line waiting for the gun to go off, having about 25 or 30 pounds of lead weight around him, there would be a terrible impediment to his racing. So you and I can't look at someone else's life and say, That's an encumbrance in your life. Well, this is an encumbrance in your life. Some things may be very evident, but that's not our job to be looking for other people's encumbrances. Our job is to be looking at our own, examining our own life and saying, what is it in my thinking? What is it in my lifestyle that hinders my keeping my focus upon the Lord, walking in Him, doing His will, following Him, allowing Him to work His will and His way in our life? And so all of us have to examine those things. Sometimes they're subtle. They're not always easy to identify. It may be that we have sort of thought that way so long, we think, well, that's the way you think. But that is not the way you think. Or we may have habits in our life that have been there for years and years and years, and we think, well, you know, that's just the way I am. Well, just the way I am may be a real encumbrance to my spiritual walk. And as we said before, oftentimes doubt, just a little doubt that lingers in our life about God's purpose and does He really care, or does He really have a plan for my life, or oftentimes making decisions, our whole way of looking at life. We make decisions and ask God to bless us, or do we seek the mind of God before we make that decision? And so there are many, many areas in which we can be encumbered, and that is we can be hindered in our walk and our race with the Lord Jesus Christ. And so he says, we are to lay these things aside. Now, how do we lay them aside? Well, the first thing I have to do is to be honest enough to examine myself to see what is there that is hindering me. And secondly, I must make a decision to deal with it. And I would have to ask the Lord. I'll say to Him, Father, I thank You for showing me this, and I want to deal with it. I want to confess that this does not need to be in my life. It may not even be a sin. We're not talking about deliberate, known, willful sins, but those things that crop up into our lives are sort of, we sort of drift toward, as we said, thinking or actions or whatever. And we have to identify them and say, Lord, I do believe this is something that is hindering my walk, and so I just want to lay this aside. It may not be as easy to lay aside as we think it would be, so it's something we have to depend upon the Holy Spirit to enable us to turn away from that, walk away from it, whatever it might be. I'm holding on to something that's keeping me from walking in the will of God. He says, lay it aside, put it aside, deal with it, turn away from it, and make it right between you and God.
1: 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Today's Moment with Charles Stanley is coming up.
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1: 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Are you withdrawing from God, or are you nurturing your relationship with Him? Here's a moment with Charles Stanley.
0: Well, you have to ask yourself the question, does God withdraw from us? I don't think God withdraws from His children. I think we withdraw from Him. Then we condemn ourselves. We know we're not doing the right thing, and we feel distant from God. And that feeling of distance is very real. And when I think about it, and I think this is the way God would have us to think. The last thing I want to happen in my life is to get in a place where I feel distant from God.
6: For the simple reason, when you feel distant from God, your security, your sense of confidence, everything around you begins to unravel when you don't feel that sense of oneness and presence and closeness to God. And I think you can come to the place in your Christian life where you can honestly say, above everything else, I must not allow anything to cause me to feel this distance between us, because it's like you live your husband or your wife, and when there's a sense of real genuine and oneness, it's awesome. When it's not, nothing's right. Your feelings are not right. Nothing goes right. The same thing is true with God. He desires this awesome sense of oneness with Him, and that's our joy, and it's our peace, and that's our contentment. When I think about living in this awesome relationship with Him, why do I want to do anything that in any way endangers that?
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4: Very high chance of showers and a possible thunderstorm this evening, and possibly severe with heavy rain, which may lead to flash flooding. Overnight temps falling to between 13 and 16 degrees. Very high chance of rain, most likely tomorrow morning. Chance of a thunderstorm in the early morning, and thunderstorms possibly severe with heavy rain, which again may lead to flash flooding near the coast in the morning. Expecting 16 on the coast, 21 for the valley.
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7: When the sinister agenda of a wicked leader is gaining momentum, we wonder why God doesn't intervene. Why would he allow innocent people to suffer? If we're not careful, we could mistakenly assume that God is either passive or indifferent. Hi, I'm Clayton Bjellin, and today on Insight for Living, Chuck Swindoll reminds us that neither is true. Even so, we can't dismiss the painful process of waiting on God to break his silence. The waiting is real and very tough. But this is also real. No one ultimately stands in the way of God's sovereign plan. Chuck is teaching from Esther chapter 7 in the Bible.
8: Isn't it significant that God, in his timing, wanted to introduce the king to Mordecai, and it took two banquets? The point of it all is that in the mystery of these changing of events, subtle things occur that the sensitive heart picks up. And my friend, that's what wisdom is about. That's Christian maturity. And rather than thrashing about on the lake, thinking, I will not make it, I will never hear a voice, we begin to watch for turns of events. I mean, right after he gets out of this sleepless night, who's in the courtyard or in the court of the king but Haman? Haman, he has splinters in his hands from building the gallows on which to hang Mordecai. And the king called him. We laughed at that last time, remember? The king calls him in, says, who should we honor? Haman thinks, who's better than me? I'm glad you think that, but that's not my plan. I'm going to honor Mordecai. And sure enough, Haman is the man who takes Mordecai out for a walk on a horse, proclaiming his greatness. I'd call that a change of events. Now, my point is this. It is easy to live like a dullard. It is easy to anticipate that this year will be very much like last and the one before, when in fact, it may be altogether different. Here's the tip I want to leave with you. When events begin to turn, realize none of it is merely coincidental. Remember that. Take the word coincidental out of your vocabulary. Along with luck, you can throw them both out. You don't need them anymore. Nothing is coincidental. Isn't it coincidental? How, when you talked to Bobby this afternoon, he sounded different than he sounded 3 days ago. Well, be sensitive. Isn't it interesting that when the boss came in today, he spoke in a different way of my work than he did several days ago. In his time, he begins to move in subtle change methods. Chapter 6. When you get to chapter 7, there is a sudden change in plans. The second banquet is attended by Haman and the king and the queen. The conversation between the queen and the king breaks the silence as the king asks her, verse 2, what is your petition? You know, he's asked that two other times besides this one. Chapter 5, verse 3, what is your request? Chapter 5, verse 6, and what is your request? She never answered. Chapter 7, verse 2, she answers. Sharp lady. It wasn't right. It wasn't the time. And she sensed it. Would it interrupt our thoughts too much for me to ask this question of you? Are you a sensitive Christian? Just because you have a lot of information, do you feel the need to say it all? Or do you pace it? Do you time it? Do you wait till the right moment? What is your petition, Queen Esther? It shall be granted to you up to half the kingdom. I love it that Esther, though like all of us, is trapped in that little cage of light, that little space of sight. She hasn't told all that's on her heart. She hasn't even told him till this moment that she's Jewish. But now she tells him. Listen to her answer. If I found favor in your sight, O king, and if it please the king, let my life be given me as my petition, and my people as my request. That's my petition. For we have been sold, I and my people, to be destroyed, to be killed, and to be annihilated. That's exactly what Haman had planned. I read it earlier in the series. Now, if we had only been sold as slaves, men and women, I wouldn't take your time. You have many things too important to worry about. But he wants to kill us. Look at the king's response. Talk about a sudden change. I mean, look. The king asked Queen Esther, who is he and where is he who would presume to do this? You know what I want to say? Where in the world were you, friend, when you signed the document just a few days ago? Remember this. Remember. We live in a world of preoccupied people. They too live in a fog. Who knows how many edicts he signed that day? Who knows how much was on his mind? After all, kings have a lot to think about, like, what's for lunch? How much is in the treasury? Now, you know I'm being facetious. The king has decisions to make. And the way Haman handled it, I'm sure it was veiled in all the legalese he could put together, and the king signs it thinking the man knows what he's doing. Suddenly, things have changed. Don't you ever tell me, for the rest of our relationship together, that something is absolutely permanent, or I'll remind you of the breaking down of the Berlin Wall. Not one of us would have thought that thing would come down. God can move in the heart of a king. He can change the mind of your mate. He can move in affairs of your neighborhood. He can alter decisions of presidents alike, it means. Nothing to him, because none of his world is limited by space, time, visible, tangible. He lives in the realm that transcends all that. He is all-powerful, and he's ready to move, and it's in his time. He does make it beautiful. Beautiful. So she answers with the same kind of courage. Verse 6, who is responsible? A foe and an enemy is this wicked Haman. Now, Haman hasn't had the best of days for the last 24 to 48 hours. Probably thinks about now, this was not a good day to get up. Became terrified before the king and the queen. Naturally. I mean, we all are saying, finally. You know why? Because we want justice. We want evil to pay for it. We want good rewarded. It's built in our system. And Haman ought not be running loose, calling the shots. They ought to finish him off. And now the king says, that's the plan. Harbona, verse 9, one of the eunuchs, says there are gallows standing at Haman's house 50 cubits high. You talk about a surprising climax. All the time he was building them, he was just picturing in his mind Mordecai hanging on them. finally, that day is going to come. Haman made that for Mordecai, who spoke good on behalf of the king. And the king said, hang him on it. I love it. Not because I like seeing guys hanging on gallows, but this is in his time. This is his way. This is how God works. And I'll tell you, when you haven't manipulated it, you just watch it with great delight alongside others who are as surprised as you. Let me tell you something. Humans call this kind of thing irony. God calls it sovereignty. God calls it sovereignty. So they hanged Haman on the gallows, which he had prepared for Mordecai, and the king's anger subsided. You know what else? So does ours. Now, the question remains, since we are trapped in the cage, this little space, how can I be sensitive to God's interventions? What are some things that will help me? Because I don't have a book that I can go to that has the answers in the back. I can't unravel the knots. I can't get the tapestry turned over to read why, which would help me, I think. So, I want to help here. I don't want to be glib, and I don't want to be uncaring, because I realize some of you, like Job, struggle with God's silence, which you're convinced perhaps by now is his absence. Please, he is not absent. He may be silent, but he's not absent. So let me share with you how life can be handled on the lake, okay, in the fog. Number one, I have three thoughts. The fog on your lake is neither accidental nor fatal. The fog on your lake is neither accidental nor fatal. So while swimming, listen for his voice. Some days you will panic and dog paddle like mad. You'll try various approaches, breaststroke, butterfly, backstroke, floating. All the time, you want to be sure you're listening for his voice. Now, let's be careful here. It will come in various ways. I get nervous around people who tell me they hear God's voice. I think, that's fine. Often want to know if they're seeing a good therapist. I get nervous about people that every parking space is from God. I call them bumper sticker Christians, and they're scary people. They're spooky. I'm not talking about that. God gave you a mind. God gave you reason. God gave you a sensitivity that's built into your system. Each one of us different from each other, from the other. And so God wishes to reveal his will to you and to teach you while waiting. So while waiting, don't look for spooky stuff. Get into his word. Get on your knees. Counsel with a few that have reasonable counsel, solidly biblical in their philosophy, and wait. Wait. While swimming, listen for his voice. Don't try to read the stars. Stay away from people that tell you they can. The answers are not on your palm. Stay away from people that read that, nor in the newspaper. I've never found God's will in the newspaper. Sometimes I've questioned God's will while reading the newspaper. However, there are tangible things to connect with, passages of Scripture that bring comfort, that bring insight, certain messages that you can hear, certain people you respect. Tap into those and wait, listen with a sensitive ear. Second, the workings of our God are related to our crises and unrelated to our clocks. The workings of our God are related to our crises, but unrelated to our clocks. That's why God doesn't care if this is the last day you can buy that car on sale. It doesn't bother God that it is a quarter after 12 or 10 minutes to 1 in the morning. So while waiting, look beyond the present. You know the best way to do that? Pray. Make your life a life of prayer. Tell him, in anguish if necessary, tell him the horror of the waiting. Express your panic. Tell him you're trapped right here. You don't know how you can stay afloat much longer. You can't hear his voice, but you need to see beyond the pain of the present. When I pray, that happens to me. It helps me when I handle some pieces of mail. It helps me when I can't quite grasp a meaning of something I'm struggling with, when I'm dealing with big decisions, when I'm working with difficult people, when something in my own life is sort of twisted and struggling. I find prayer gives me a calming perspective. You find that too, don't you? Let's stay at that. Now, the third is this. The surprises in store are not merely ironic or coincidental. They are sovereignly designed. While anticipating, trust him for justice. You know what? You may not live to see the justice, but it will come. Or he is not just. And you know he is. I have found while in the fog that my great temptation is either to doubt or to deny. Maybe they're the same. To doubt or to deny that he is even at work. And then you know what I'm brought back to more often than anything else? When I think of something that looks like it's the absolute end, but it is really, I look back later and say it's the beginning. You know what I think of? The cross. The Roman officials applauded. The Jewish officials clicked their heels. They must have drunk half into the night. Finally, we got rid of him. That is over. How would you like it if I said to you today, but coincidentally, he was raised from the dead? What an incredible coincidence. You won't let me say that. That's heresy. And I won't let you say, when God comes through with a change in his plans, where you said, it is finished, I won't let you say, as it turns towards something great, that that was coincidental. What looked like the ending was, in fact, the beginning. Listen to me today. There are some of you who know the words to the tune we have sung so often. In his time, God makes all things beautiful in his time, and you don't even know God. You don't. You know words about him. You even carry a book that he wrote. You maybe even bow in prayer when Christians pray. You're probably at your favorite local church more than some Christians, and you're proud of that. But you were lost. You see, there's another part of that verse that says, or that song that says, my life to you I bring, may each song I have to sing be to you a lovely thing in your time. That's a person who has been to and even beyond the cross. Let me tell you the smartest thing you can do. Come absolutely as you are to the place that will make a difference, and that's the foot of the cross. Look up. The most unjust event is before you, hanging on a cross. The only perfect one who ever lived, dead. Blood stains on his head, on his arms, on his feet, on his back. And he screamed, my God, why have you forsaken me? Because in that little tiny space on earth in the present, God was silent, but he wasn't absent. He turned his back. Sin was born. And God said amen when he raised him from the grave. It is all in motion. Smartest thing you could do is to come to Jesus Christ just exactly as you are. Tell him you're a sinner. You have nothing to hide. Believe me, it won't surprise him. He'll take you just like you are. Your hypocrisy, your filthy thoughts, your impure motives, your pride, your impatience, your religious morality, he'll take it all. And he'll forgive you and take you home to be with him because of his amazing grace. He'll take a wretch like you. I know that because he took one like me. It's smart to do that. Do that now. Don't put this off. How stupid to leave unprepared to die. Take time out to give your life to Christ.

Thank you, dear Heavenly Father, for your hand on all our lives. How grateful we are that even though we may not hear your voice in an audible way or see your shadow cast across the wall in the room where we're sitting, we know that you are there, for you are everywhere. And best of all, you are not only there, you are in charge. You're in full control of the events that are transpiring and those events yet future that will transpire. Some have experienced a turnaround set of events that have changed their lives in many ways. For some, these events have been very difficult for them to endure. For others, they've turned toward the better, and these who have enjoyed the change have given their praise and thanks to you, because you have been the author of them. But whatever the event, Lord, thank you for watching over us so carefully, for taking such good care of the details of our lives, for not being aloof and distant and out of touch, but for being near and touched with our struggles, as well as rejoicing with us in our joys. Thank you for this story we have heard today, not just a story, not a tale, but a true record of your hand in the life of your people who were totally dependent on you for deliverance. And now, Father, I pray for those who have never come to you through your Son, Jesus Christ. They've never known spiritual deliverance from the slavery of the sin that they cannot stop. I pray that you would bring them to this crossroad as they come to the foot of the cross and acknowledge your Son as their Lord and Savior, and that you will make this for them the sovereign turning point of their lives as they move out of darkness into your brilliant light, from death to life itself. I ask this in the name of our sovereign King and Savior, Jesus the Lord.

God is never aloof, never distant, and never indifferent to the details of our lives. Whether we're enduring a painful season of waiting or celebrating a sovereign turn of events, God is near and He's in control. To go deeper into Esther's story, Insight for Living has prepared a resource to guide you in your personal studies. 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And if you need prayer, comfort, spiritual direction, or some encouragement, we are here for you. 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I'm Clayton Bjellin. 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

0: Good evening. Tonight's prayer is inspired by Psalm 145, verse 14. The Lord upholds all who fall and lifts up all who are bowed down. Let us pray. As Thursday comes to a close, you might be looking back on the week thinking, I really let things slip. Or maybe life just feels incredibly heavy right now. This verse from Psalm 145 promises that God catches us when we fall. Father, for anyone listening tonight who feels bowed down by financial stress, health battles, relationship strains, or just the weight of life, we ask for your lifting hand. Thank you that when we stumble, you don't judge us from a distance. You catch us. You uphold us. Give strength to the weary tonight across the Hunter region. Be the quiet reassurance in the dark that tells them they are going to make it through. We lean into your strength tonight. We make this prayer through Christ our Lord. Amen.
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0: you, but I'm the kind of a person that will start a project and not always finish it. Like, take my office as an example. It gets very messy. I have lots of books piled up, and it's getting so cluttered I can't find anything. In fact, one time I lost my wife for 2 days. Like, what? So it's time to straighten it out, and I start to organize, and I'll get it completed with maybe a few things left out, and then that little mess will turn into a big mess, and it will be a problem all over again. And you know, spiritually, we too can grow complacent and lazy, and that's what was happening to Israel. Of course, they had gone to Jerusalem to rebuild the walls. They were successful. The walls were completed in 52 days. Nehemiah felt like, hey, my job is done. He went back to Babylon to continue on as the cupbearer, advisor, counselor to the king. And then a report came to Nehemiah that the people had gone back again, that there was sin among them again, that there was compromise, that everything was falling apart, reminding us that just because you have a good beginning doesn't mean you will necessarily have a good finish. So that brings us now to our text, Nehemiah 10, verse 28. And this is what they did before their fall began. Nehemiah 10, verse 28, the rest of the people, the priests, Levites, gatekeepers, singers, temple servants, and all who separated themselves from the pagan temple of the land in order to obey the Lord, together with their wives, sons, daughters, and all who were old enough to understand, joined their leaders and bound themselves with an oath. They swore a curse on themselves if they failed to obey the law of God as issued by the servant Moses. They solemnly promised to carefully follow all the commands, regulations, and decrees of the Lord our God. So they promised to carefully follow all the commands of Scripture. Here's another thing. They separated themselves from ungodly influences. They separated themselves from ungodly influences. Look at verse 28. Then the rest of the people, the priests, Levites, gatekeepers, singers, separated themselves from the pagan people of the land in order to obey the law of the Lord, saying, we promised to not let our daughters marry the pagan people of the land and not to let our sons marry their daughters. If you want to be a godly person, you have to separate yourself from some things and join yourself to others. Being a Christian is saying no to some things and saying yes to others. Someone sums it up perfectly. It says, happy is a man or woman who walks not in the counsel of the ungodly, or stand in the way of sinners, or sit in the seat of the scornful. That's what they don't do. But in contrast, their delight is in the word of the Lord. In it do they meditate day and night. In Timothy, Paul writes, flee youthful desires and follow righteousness, faith, and peace along with those that call on the Lord out of a pure heart. And so here's what was happening to Israel. They were being pulled down by ungodly people, and they were intermarrying with them and found themselves worshiping the false gods. And this is why it was an issue. And this is why the Bible says, don't be unequally yoked together with non-believers, for what fellowship does light have with darkness, or righteousness with unrighteousness? Or as a more modern translation puts it, don't become partners with those who reject God. How can you make a partnership out of right and wrong? That's not partnership, that's war. Is light best friends with darkness? Christ goes strolling with the devil? Do trust and mistrust hold hands? It's a good translation. And the answer, of course, to those questions is, of course, no. So we don't want to marry or become romantically entangled with someone who's not a believer. However, the Bible is not advocating complete isolation and no contact with non-believers. Otherwise, how are we going to reach them with the gospel? Because we're to go into all the world and preach the gospel, right? So we have to find that balance between the two, because the Great Commission is to go into all the world and preach the gospel, making disciples of all nations, baptizing them in the name of the Father, Son, and Holy Spirit, teaching them to observe all things that Christ has commanded us. So we do want to reach people with the gospel. But I read this stat the other day, 95% of all Christians have never led a person to Christ. This stat also said 59% of Christians say they seldom or never share their faith with others. That's almost 60%. How many of you share your faith with others? Raise your hand. Good for you. What are you? I feel like you're bragging now, honestly. No, it's a little, oh, look at me, look at me. No, I asked you to. Wonderful. Thank you for doing that. Also, the people invested in God's kingdom. Look at verse 32. They said, we promise to obey the command to pay the annual temple tax of 1/8 of an ounce of silver for the care of the temple of our Lord. So they were tithing. The word tithe means tenth. Some would say, well, tithing is not in the New Testament. Okay. So tithing is not in the New Testament, you say, therefore I give nothing. Wait, how did you arrive at that conclusion? It's clear in both the Old and New Testament that the believers should invest their finances into the kingdom. Why? Because where your treasure is, there will your heart be also. Whatever you spend your money on is what you have the greatest interest in. And I hope you have an interest in the kingdom of God. And by the way, 10% is ground level, not the highest. It's entry level. The Bible even talks about bringing your tithes and offerings to the Lord. And there are so many direct statements in the New Testament about the importance of giving. In fact, 1 Corinthians 16:2, Paul says, the believer should set aside a sum of money on the first day of the week. We should give systematically, not sporadically or when it occurs to us, but it's something you plan on. You're to give proportionately. Paul says in 1 Corinthians 16, you should give in keeping with your income. Each person should give in keeping with their income. So some can give more, some can give less, but it's okay, but give something. And you are to give joyfully. 2 Corinthians 9:6 says, determine how much you'll give. Don't give reluctantly or in response to pressure, for God loves a cheerful giver. And finally, if we do this, God promises he will meet our needs. 2 Corinthians 9:8, God will generously provide all you need, and you'll have everything you need and plenty left over to share with others.
1: 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Today, Pastor Greg is highlighting precepts that'll help us to finish well from his message in Nehemiah called Finishing What You Start.
0: Now, I wish I could say, and they followed these commitments and they lived happily ever after, and the book of Nehemiah ends, but it doesn't end there. That's not what happened at all. They listened to and obeyed the word of God. They separated themselves from ungodly people. They gave it their finances, and then they turned their backs on God. Wow, does that sound familiar? Sounds just like us. We've all, in one way, shape, or form, had lapses in our faith or grown somewhat complacent or lost the eye of the tiger, if you will. This happened to the church of Ephesus. Jesus said to them, hey, I know all the things you do. I see your hard work and patient endurance. I know you don't tolerate evil people. You've patiently suffered for me without quitting. But I have this complaint against you, Jesus said. You don't love me as much as you did at first. Look how far you've fallen. And so here's old Nehemiah. He's back with the king again in Babylon. He hears what's happening in Israel. It's like the old expression, when the cat's away, the mice will play. And even worse, he hears that Tobiah, who was working with this guy named Sanballat. Remember I talked about Sanballat and Tobiah? They're always giving Israel a hard time, opposing them when they went to rebuild the wall, slandering them, threatening their lives, and yet the people of God persisted. Guess who's back in town? They gave Tobiah a room in the temple. It's like the fox was in the hen house. So Nehemiah now needs to leave Babylon, go back to Israel, and take care of business. Look at what happens, Nehemiah 13:8. He says, I became very upset. I threw all of Tobiah's belongings out of the room and I demanded the rooms be purified, and I brought back the articles for God's temple, grain offerings, and the frankincense. Out with the old, in with the new. When something's dirty, you need to clean it. They fumigated the place, and they tossed Tobiah out. Sometimes we get a Tobiah in our life. It can be an addiction. It can be an old sin coming back again. Hey, come and live in the guest room. You're not living here, but you can stay in this room. And next thing you know, it's taking your life over again. And that's exactly what they did. And they needed to get him out, plain and simple. This reminds us of when Jesus cleansed the temple. Remember? He went into the money changers. He overturned the tables, drove them out with a whip. It's like Indiana Jones. And then he had to do it a second time because those same people came in again and set their tables up. And sometimes there needs to be some serious cleaning in our life because we've allowed little compromises to come in. So Nehemiah took action. He cleaned house. And I wonder if someone needs to clean house spiritually today in their own life. God says in Jeremiah 3:22, return you backsliding children and I will heal your backsliding. It's always good to know when we've messed up, we can be forgiven if we'll return to God. Coming back to the message of Jesus to the church of Ephesus, after he told them they had left their first love, he then goes on to say, remember therefore from where you have fallen, repent and do the first works quickly. Interesting, quickly. In other words, he's saying you need to act on this. Listen, if the Holy Spirit of God is touching your heart right now, and maybe there's some area in your life where there's been compromise, or some Tobiah, so to speak, has taken up a guest room, or some addiction, or some sin has returned, or something that's probably coming to the forefront of your mind right now is there. This is the time to deal with it and do it quickly. How are you doing in the race of life? Have you lost your way? Have you lost the eye of the tiger, so to speak? Well, then it's time to make that recommitment again, and Christ can forgive you. Because we all want to finish this race well. I wonder where we all are in the race of life. You know, when you're older, you say, well, I'm toward the end, okay? True. When you're younger, you say, I've got so far to go and so much time. Well, maybe you do and maybe you don't. Because actually, you don't know when your life will end, do you? So every day should be precious to you. Live every day as though it were your last day, because one day it will be. Someone put it this way, inside every old person is a young person wondering what in the world just happened. It's funny how you all of a sudden are an old person. When did I become an old person? I don't think like an old person. Yeah, you probably do, but anyway. You can deny it all you want. It is what it is, all right? But life is passing quickly, and we don't know when that race is going to end, and we want to finish it well. And there might be somebody here that hasn't even started in the so-called race of life. Remember I said the three most important decisions you'll make in life? Number one, what you do with Jesus Christ. You see, Jesus Christ, the Son of God, who was born in that manger, born of a virgin, supernaturally, who voluntarily went to the cross and died for the sin of the world and rose again from the dead and now is ready to change every human heart because he stands at the door of our life and he knocks and says, if we'll hear his voice and open the door, he'll come in. He's here and I have to make a decision about Jesus. I can't say, well, he was a great philosopher. He was a wonderful moral teacher. I have admiration for him. He didn't say, admire me. Jesus said, follow me. So either I believe what he said about himself, that he is the Son of God. I believe what he said himself, he's the only way to the Father. Because Jesus said, I am the way, the truth, and the life, and no man comes to the Father but by me, or I reject it. You say, well, Greg, I'm not comfortable with those two choices. I don't accept him. I don't reject him. I'm just neutral. You can't be neutral. To be undecided is to be decided. This is an either or proposition. This is a yes or no response. Do you believe he's the Son of God? Do you believe he can change your life? And then say yes to him or say, no, I don't believe any of it. And some of us have never made that decision. And you can make it right here, right now. You can ask Christ to come into your life and forgive you of all of your sin. Or if you've fallen, remember that commercial on TV? The lady falls, I've fallen and I can't get up. Life alert, right? I have one of those at home. No, I don't. Maybe I should, you know. But you can get up because God will pick you up, but you have to call out to him. And if you're one of those people that stumbled and fallen, just call out to the Lord. Seek the Lord while he may be found. Call upon him while he is near. Let the wicked forsake his way and the unrighteous man his thoughts. And let him return to our God who will abundantly pardon. I love that. The Lord is near. He's here. He's ready to change you. Why don't you respond? Do it quickly. Pray this prayer after me, right where you are. Just pray it. You could pray it out loud if you like, but just pray these words after me. Lord Jesus, I know that I am a sinner, but I know that you're the Savior who died on the cross for my sin and rose again from the dead. I turn from my sin now, and I choose to follow you from this moment forward. In Jesus' name I pray. Amen.

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react when someone you know experiences the success you long for? Or the reverse, when someone successful you know experiences failure? Our response is telling. I'm Tanya Harris of God Conversations. Sometimes we experience pleasure in the face of another's misfortune. The Germans call this Schadenfreude. It's a ghastly sensation that points to an insecurity within ourselves. When we find ourselves experiencing it, there's no need for shame or condemnation. Instead, we can use it as an opportunity to turn to God for love and healing. But there's also an opposite to Schadenfreude. It's called Freudenfreude. It's a sense of elation we feel when someone else achieves success. It's also what God calls us to celebrate with those who celebrate and to mourn with those who mourn. 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

This month, Google searches for Birkenstock sandals went up by 300%. Birkenstocks are all the rage. Wait, but how? When I wore Birkenstocks 20 years ago, they were super daggy. I scared away people, especially if I wore them with socks and cargo shorts. But they're all the rage because Margot Robbie wears them in the movie Barbie. What makes something fashionable isn't the thing itself, but who wears them. Sadly, that means that no matter what I wear, I'll be out of fashion. The problem isn't what I wear, the problem is me. Society will never see me as fashionable, but the Bible says that we are treasured by Jesus. He sees us as fashionable. Jesus wants to be seen with us. But more than this, Jesus fashions us to make us fashionable. So go out and rock the cargo shorts, socks, and sandals. Not even Margot Robbie can make that look cool, but you'll always look fabulous in the eyes of Jesus. G'day, I'm Sam Chan with God in 60 Seconds. For more space to think and talk about God, go to thirdspace.org.au.

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5: When we talk about one marital heart, we realized so often when we get in those seasons of self-protection, right? When you get close enough to another person, you realize intimacy really is the willingness to endure the negative feelings we get when we get close to another person, because they're going to hurt us. They're going to do things that, like, I'm mad that I'm mad about this. I'm mad that I'm hurt about this. I'm hurt that I'm hurt about this. And that's what intimacy really is. And what it's our willingness, like Josh mentioned, our willingness to endure those negative feelings. But really, when we're coming together as one flesh, we're realizing I'm willing, and I'm also recognizing that there is a purpose that God has for us that we couldn't have accomplished separately.
6: That's Christy Straub describing some of the challenges couples face in marriage. And we're so glad to have her back along with her husband, Dr. Josh Straub, on today's episode of Focus on the Family with Jim Daly. I'm John Fuller, and we're returning to a conversation that Jim and his wife Jean had with the Straubs. There was so much good content here for husbands and wives.
7: There really was, John, and I so appreciate the insights and vulnerability that Josh and Christy brought to that discussion. And it was great to hear, because that's what you want to reflect in a healthy, open context like that within your marriage. Married couples need all the help they can get today, especially in this culture we're in. Marriage has become so devalued. And while the majority of adults desire to be married someday, they don't understand the essentials of that commitment, which includes sacrifice or, you know, able to work through a struggle and experience true intimacy on the other side of that. That's what Christy was just talking about. Marriage is part of God's plan for most of us, not everyone. I don't want to make it an idol. And God never said it would be easy in that context either. And husbands and wives need to put in a lot of work so that they can experience a lifelong love together.
6: Yeah. And we also have the wonderful book that Josh and Christy have written. The title is Famous at Home, 7 Decisions to Put Your Family Center Stage in a World Competing for Your Time, Attention, and Identity. Let's go ahead now and hear part two of the conversation with Josh and Christy Straub and Jim's wife, Jean, on today's Focus on the Family with Jim Daly.
7: Josh, let me catch on something. I think you mentioned this on your podcast, this idea of communication being overrated in marriage. Any husband want to say amen? But yeah, what do you mean overrated communication? That sounds not like what we should be saying.
8: Well, there was a research study done recently that talked about what were the most, the topics that couples argued about the most. And the number one topic that couples argue about the most is attitude and tone of voice. And so, I know, right? I
7: mean, it's... Well, we have a winner, ladies and gentlemen. Step right up.
8: They're in it right now. Attitude and
7: elbows are flying.
8: But it's fascinating because we'll meet with couples and, you know, we'll talk to them and we'll say, okay, you know, did you have a squabble this week? You know, any quarrels or anything like that? And they'll come to us and be like, yeah, well, you know, we did. We had this moment on Wednesday. And I'll, okay, so what was it about? And they'll look at each other and be like, I don't know. I don't remember. Do you remember? We just knew we got into an argument, right? And so the thing is it's not the thing that we're arguing about. And it goes back to when we talk about that one marital heart and that one flesh. And so we say it this way. What's going on within your spouse's heart matters more than what's going on between the two of you. So I'll say that again. What's going on within your spouse's heart matters more than what's going on between the two of you. If I prioritize what's going on within Christy's heart, what's going on between the two of us will take care of itself, because we will find a way to resolve it, because she will feel seen, and now all of a sudden we're put on the same team. Now, is that always easy to do? No, it's not always easy to do, but if we start to begin to just press in just a little bit, where's this coming from? What's your perspective in it? Because there's always gonna be two stories. There's the story that I'm telling myself and bringing to it, and there's the story she's telling herself and she's bringing to it. And so the way that we talk about this is, from a communication standpoint, is communicate about how you're communicating. If we communicate about, it's made a communication, if we start paying attention to how we're communicating with one another, how we communicate about any opponent, any topic, is going to start taking care of itself, because now all of a sudden we're on the same team talking about that, as opposed to dividing one another up by the way that we're, by our tone of voice and attitude.
7: Mm-hmm. I like that.
9: Josh, you compare dance to conflict in marriage, I believe. What does dancing have to do with couples who are experiencing conflict?
7: Let me show you. Let's go dance.
8: Yeah. Well, I mean, it's a dance that we get into, right? It's that, you know, one of us pursues, the other withdraws. You know, one of us uses sarcasm. One of us, and I'm not saying us in particular, but you know, what is it for you?
10: Hypothetically speaking, some
7: nobody
10: people,
7: on this stage,
8: right.
7: Not us.
8: No,
7: right.
8: Right.
7: Us.
8: No. Right. But passive aggressiveness. That one we might.
10: Sounds familiar.
8: Martyrdom, you know, playing the victim, you know. I mean, for, you know, especially when we were in the early years with the kids, and mm-hmm. I'm up all night with the kids, like I felt in my mind I was doing everything I possibly could, mm-hmm. and yet she was still attacking me. And so what I would do is I would just play martyr as she's attacking me. And so, you know, well, woe is me, because what I do in that point is she doesn't have anything else. It's like, I don't hear her. I shut her down, because now you got to look at me and I make it about me. Like there's ways that we dance in our relationship that shut the other person down. And that's what I refer to. And you can pretty much see, if you take a moment where you're not arguing, but your defenses are down, and you're just on a date night, and you say, you know, what was our last argument? You can identify pretty much who's doing what. Mm-hmm. And you'll see it every time. It's the dance that we individually get into in our marriages. And what we do is we just put that out. You know, the Bible is so powerful in saying, bring these things out into the light. Mm-hmm. When they're in the dark, the enemy takes them and twists them and starts to whisper lies, you know, well, she's out to get you and she doesn't really care about you, or he doesn't, you know. And it's like, no, when we put this out into the light, we can identify it and say, you know, what is it that you're doing right here? And what's the truth? What's the real truth? You know, you're experiencing this, but the truth is that I'm on your team. The truth is I love you. The truth is I see you. The truth is I believe you're an absolute rock star, Christy. Mm-hmm. And when she experiences that, now all of a sudden the way she acts towards me is going to get me changing the way I act towards her. And now we get into this different cycle as opposed to the other dance. And so that's what we refer to it.
7: I think that's good, and that's excellent.
8: Jim, would you kindly share with us maybe what, you know, martyrdom was mine. I don't know if there's any, you know, dances that you have in your marriage that maybe you want to highlight for us here tonight.
7: Thanks for coming out tonight. This has been really good.
11: Yeah.
7: So appreciate it.
11: Yeah.
7: Well, I think we should ask Gene what my problem is.
9: I'm trying to think what our dances.
8: Or even if one of you, like, withdraws, the other wants to resolve faster. It's too fast for the other.
9: Okay. Yeah, I do the withdrawing in general.
7: You think? It doesn't always feel like that. I was going to say, I'm the one withdrawing, but obviously.
9: Well, I think what we have gotten so much better about is recognizing that if I win the argument, then we lose.
10: Yeah, that's good.
9: And if he wins, we lose. Yeah. And it isn't ever about whatever the thing is. Yeah. You know,
7: that's a true statement. You can never remember what it was about.
8: Yeah, right.
9: It's about a past hurt or a trigger.
10: Yeah.
9: And I think, you know, we've just gotten to a better place where I think we have more bandwidth in our lives, which helps. We don't have young children, which is really tough. It's challenging on a marriage when you're the at least one of you might be working really hard in the career. If, like you, Christy, I'm staying home with the kids. But I feel like now, you know, we just, it's easier, we're more mature. We recognize we're in this together, that we are a team, and that I think now this is just how we're doing it right. And I'll really consider, is this something I need to talk to Jim about? And I look at myself first now, and I believe Jim does that. That's not the dance that we used to do.
7: Yeah, and, that's good. Yeah, I think that's well said. I think what you've been really good about, over, especially over the years, the growth that I've seen in you is, and it is part, I think, of your science mind, you will stop and say, okay, let's figure out what's happening. You know, I think when you speak to me or you say something like that, this is how I feel it. You've gotten a lot better, because I'm not sure in the past I'd be saying whatever I'm saying and you'd be reacting, and I don't know what button I'm pushing.
10: Right, right.
7: I know I'm pushing a button, but I don't know what button I'm pushing. And I think age and wisdom has come along with that. I think also you cautioning me not, you know, to use my words wisely in the heat of the moment. You've done that a couple times, and I think I'm doing that far better.
9: Oh, I don't remember saying that, but advice?
7: No, you've definitely communicated it. I don't know exactly how you said it. I remember a machete. Something about, think about what you're going to say, which I translated as, use your words wisely. But no, I think we're a lot better off in that regard. Christy, let me ask you this about the teeter-totter analogy that you use in the book. You know, teeter-totters, obviously, you're up and down, up and down. How did you use that in marriage?
10: Well, we found this came into play, especially when we had kids, where you feel, it's almost like, I mean, we always judge someone else by their behaviors, right? But we judge ourselves by our intentions. So we're looking at their external behaviors and assuming something. We tell ourselves a story about it. And so early on, it was for us, where we saw this play out a lot, was with discipline, with our children. And I felt like Josh was really lenient, like, and therefore, because he's down here, right, in terms of like his sticking it to the kids, that I needed to, like, I needed to be the disciplinarian. So it was like I needed to ballast
8: I'll
10: him.
8: I'll never forget, I was at a military SOCOM event, Special Forces event, at Fort Bragg, and I get a phone call from Christy, and I said, hey honey, how's things going? And she said, our son's in boot camp. I was like, okay. But I knew what that meant. What that meant was, you're not doing a good enough job disciplining him, so I have to do it while you're gone.
10: Well, and that's because that's how I felt, right? Where it's like, you're not doing it, or I assume, based on what I'm seeing and judging your behaviors, that you're not disciplining him well enough or enough, so that I have to ramp up and I have to be the disciplinarian. And we found that all it really took, because we were much more closer to the same viewpoints on how we wanted to raise the kids, on how we did want to handle discipline, than we thought we were. But when you act on this teeter-totter where it's like, you're the this, therefore I have to be the that, it becomes this, again, this competition. And we realize we're so much, if we just go

0: And that, we've used that a lot since when we feel like we're kind of on polar ends of an issue and realize we're really not. And yet, if I act in an extreme, I'm the one who's causing some of this drama because I'm reacting to something that's not even true.
1: We actually literally had an argument a week and a half ago where this was the case. And we were...
0: Please tell me, what was this argument?
1: Well, okay, so that was with when Landon was 3 years old, when he was a toddler. Now we have Micah, who's a three-year-old, and we're just, you know...
0: We have another one of those.
1: We have another one of those. And
0: he's in boot camp,
1: we were arguing about his discipline, and we were pretty, pretty tense with each other. We got into that dance, and... But it didn't escalate the way that it would have in years past, because... older, I don't know about wiser, but we are a little bit older. And, but I said to Christy, I said, can we pray about this? I would have never done that in the past. I would have felt ashamed because I wasn't praying enough with Christy and I wasn't seeking God enough in our marriage. And so I would have held back more when she would have said, let's pray about this, because it was a shame issue for me that, oh man, I'm not praying enough with my wife. And so, but now I was at a point where it didn't matter. I said, I think we need to go to the Lord on this. And so we stopped arguing and we just started seeking the Lord on it. And that was the getting closer on the teeter-totter for us, even just a week and a half ago with this argument. And we realized the Lord just spoke to us through that prayer. We got on the same team again. And I mean,
0: it's shocking how well prayer works.
2: Yes.
0: You know?
1: Yeah.
2: Yes.
3: You look very
2: every
3: amazed.
2: Time. Yes. Yeah. But it's true. That is great advice. Yeah.
3: Hey, we're going to wrap up in the next 5-6 minutes, but the, importance of leading with grace when interacting with your spouse. Okay, that sounds just like prayer. Mm. If we use it, it works well. Mm. The problem is, why don't we use it?
1: Again, I think so often it's because, as Christy was mentioning earlier, we go in self-protection mode. And so giving our spouse grace means we have to humble our own hearts and we have to potentially look at our own sin towards our spouse and seek forgiveness. And, you know, Jesus led in grace every time. Woman at the well, woman caught in adultery, woman with the blood, issue of blood. Like, every time Jesus would lead in grace before he explained who he was and spoke truth. And, you know, as our friend John Townsend says, truth without grace will always be received as condemnation. And so anytime I come to try to correct Christy or fix Christy without grace, it never goes well. It's always received as condemnation, right? And so, yeah. And so, I'm not being the president of my wife's fan club in that moment. And so the more that we can lead in grace, and in doing so, what that means is I give Christy the benefit of the doubt. Yeah. If she's coming at me, she's spitting arrows at me or whatever, and vice versa, if I'm spitting arrows at her, that we give each other the benefit of the doubt. And we do, I think we've gotten a lot better at that with one another because we'll look at each other and say, okay, let's think about what's going on in our lives right now. And you know, really, I think we're doing a better job of communicating on an ongoing basis about what's going on in each other's heart. And that really sets the stage for when those things do happen, we can lead in grace a lot easier because now I'm fighting for what's going on within her heart. You know, James 1:19 and 20 says this. It says to be quick to listen, slow to speak, and slow to become angry. But verse 20 says, because human anger does not accomplish God's righteousness. And I think we miss that a lot. Because human anger does not accomplish God's righteousness. And when we react, we often react in anger, but what's going on underneath the anger? Is it embarrassment? Is it rejection? Is it jealousy? Is it that I feel unseen? What's that emotion underneath? And so I always say, this is the most sanctifying set of verses in all of Scripture, I believe, especially for marriage. But if I can be quick to listen and in her anger towards me, that the underneath emotion, the embarrassed Christy, the Christy that felt belittled because I belittled her in front of our friends, the Christy that feels jealous, the Christy, that's the Christy I want to fight for. The Christy that's shooting arrows at me in anger, that's the Christy I want to fight against. And so leading in grace always brings the defenses down so that Christy, the Christy I want to fight for, I see what's going on underneath, and now I can start fighting for her. Whereas if I lead in truth, I'm fighting against her.
3: Yeah, let me ask you, so out. It's plain to the guys in the audience, and to me, when you're talking about leading with grace, what does that sound like? Because so often you sit with a counselor and they're so brilliant in saying, well, in that situation, if Bob, you would just say, honey,

0: I hear you. It just never pops to my mind at the right moment.
1: Yeah.
0: I think, so what is that leading?
2: I think three simple words. Tell me more.
0: Okay. So that's an expression of grace.
2: Tell me more. It's an expression of grace because it's, I want to hear what's going on in your heart.
0: I like that.
2: Tell me what's going on. I want to hear more of your story. Versus going, well, why'd you see it like that? Well, I saw it like this.
0: Hey, what are you nodding for?
3: I think grace, too, is also giving into the grain of truth in the other person's story. So there's times where, you know, we like to be right, you know, and we like to correct. Well, that's actually not what had happened, or that's actually not what I said. But instead to give it to the grain of truth, because there's always a grain of truth. And so in it lowers both of our limbic systems down out of this fight mode, because it's like, well, I see what you're saying there. I see, and like, an example, I see how you could have, how you feel that way. And just even that, it's like, I'm not trying to get my point across, because you saw just a little bit. And I think that's what grace often feels like, is like, I saw into your story just a little bit.
4: Well, and something that I've discovered is we can't expect our spouse to read our minds. That isn't fair. And to be able, in grace, I think, when you've calmed down, to be able to let your spouse know what your needs are, why you felt hurt, and to be able to let them know what is going on inside.
0: Helpful. Yeah.
2: And we all want the same thing. Like, we want the same thing in our marriage. Yeah. We want to be truly connected and intimate with one another, but we just have really poor ways of letting our spouse know that that's what we want.
4: Right.
0: So true. Okay, last question. This will be it. Both of you can answer this. The idea of hope in marriage. I mean, your marriage, number one, what brings that hope? Why do you sustain hope? And then expressing hope for the institution of marriage. This is actually a really good moment for marriage. We're at a 50-year low in marriage. People quickly say fewer people are getting married. That's okay. People are making that marriage commitment, and those that are making it are sticking with it. Mm-hmm. So we're at a 50-year low, just came out last week, with divorce rates in the country. You haven't heard that news, have you? But talk about the hope for your marriage and the hope for marriage as an institution.
2: Okay, so I get really amped about this, and I'm grateful you asked this question to close, and I didn't even realize you were going to ask this question. But I think that the hope comes from our hope in Jesus Christ. And, you know, in Revelation, it says, you know, we get, Jesus says, I have come to make all things new. And in Ephesians, you go to the book of Ephesians and you look at the household, and you see the household as a vehicle for building the kingdom of God. You have the household of faith, but God also orchestrated and implemented the institution of the family as a household in order to build the kingdom of God. And therefore, as a married couple with my children and as Team Straub, we get to partner with God, we partner with Jesus in making all things new as we build for his second coming. And I think if that doesn't give you hope and a vision and a purpose, this is where we have to help other couples. This is the hope we have for our marriage. We have really started to pray into what is biblical simplicity, what does biblical hospitality look like, and how can we model that for other families to give them hope outside of what our Western individualistic culture is giving families. We're at an all-time high of depression and anxiety, and that's being trickled down because parents continually say, I'm too busy and I don't have enough time, but yet we don't know why we're too busy. We haven't stepped back to say, well, are the activities that we're involved in, is it really important? Are we leading our family the way God's calling us to lead our family? Or are we doing it just because we're seeing everybody else on Instagram and everybody else in our culture and signing up for travel sports and all these things? And I'm nothing against travel sports, but I think we don't take a step back as families to look at why are we doing what we're doing? And the hope of the gospel, the hope of giving people the experience of a loving family that opens their home, opens their doors to other people in the community. This is what loving, and I think this is what biblical hospitality was meant for, is for us as households. And to me, that's the hope. And that's the hope of a strong marriage, is to live that out so that people are looking at you and going, what is it about you? What is? And then we can introduce them to Jesus by how we're living our lives, and they see it and they want it, they taste it, they see it, they feel it by how we're living it out. Not that we're perfect, but that we're doing it, and then we cast that vision to our kids. That's what I think Moses was even talking about, you know, but blessing to the thousandth generation of those who love and seek his commands. And to me, that's the hope, and that's what I get super stoked about as I lead my family.
3: Amen.
4: Amen. Yeah, that's hopeful.
0: Good answer, Kristen. Amen, brother. But that's so good, and we so appreciate you spending time with us. God bless you as you go to Canada and marry your cousin off and reinforce the institution of marriage.
3: Yeah.
0: So, and Jean, thanks for being with us.
4: Absolutely.
0: I know this is not your comfort zone. I mean, you're kind of jumping in here, so thank you.
4: Well, it's fun, and this is great content. There's a lot of nuggets in this, so thank you.
0: And just remember, I'm the president of your fan club.
4: Yay!
0: Let's give him a hand, everybody.
4: All right. Thanks.
1: And that's how we wrapped up the conversation. 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
1: Mental ill health is such a silent struggle. You can be trying your best and sometimes it feels like nobody cares and nobody notices. But God actually does care, and not in a cliche Sunday school kind of way. He actually cares. The Bible says he's close to the brokenhearted, and sometimes that's exactly what mental anguish feels like. Like your heart is broken and shattered on the inside. And in that moment, God sees you, not in a religious way or not pointing the finger at you as if you're a naughty girl or boy. He sees you and he's genuinely interested in your well-being, and he cares about the real you, the messy, hurting, worn out you. So if you do feel alone and like nobody else cares, it's that love from God that can carry you through.
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This is Hope with God. I'm Andrew Palau. You know, where I live, we don't get a whole lot of sunlight. We get lots of clouds and lots of rain. But when the sun does break through, oh my, I can tell you, it changes everything. We are not created to sit in overwhelming darkness, losing hope as the days pass by. Just like sunlight naturally brings joy, Jesus brings light into the darkest part of our souls. Jesus said, "I am the light of the world. If you follow me, you will never walk in darkness." Do you want to step into this light? Invite Jesus Christ into your heart right now. Let him take over. This is why he went to the cross, to make things right between you and him, to let his light shine in your life like the warmth of the sun. He wants to fill you with his hope, and he wants to do it today. Always remember, there is hope with God. I'm Andrew Palau.

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1: 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I shall not be in want. 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He leads me beside quiet waters. He restores my soul. Psalm 23, verses 1 to 3.
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3: Cloudy today, very high chance of rain most likely this morning. Possible thunderstorm early this morning as well. Could be severe with heavy rain, which may lead to flash flooding near the coast. And expecting 16 on the coast and 21 degrees for the valley. Just a slight chance of a shower for Saturday and Sunday. Otherwise, we're looking at a fine weekend with temps in the low 20s.
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4: 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So why should I be afraid? The Lord is my fortress, protecting me from danger. So why should I tremble? Psalm 27, verse 1.
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4: Cloudy today, very high chance of rain most likely this morning. Possible thunderstorm early this morning as well. Could be severe with heavy rain, which may lead to flash flooding near the coast. And expecting 16 on the coast and 21 degrees for the valley. Just a slight chance of a shower for Saturday and Sunday. Otherwise, we're looking at a fine weekend with temps in the low 20s.
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7: 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So what?
6: 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Through serving many years as a local pastor, Dr. Youssef clearly understands that some people are deeply committed to seek and follow God's word, and is deeply convinced that others only lightly engage with faith, leading to apathy and indifference. Today on Leading the Way, Dr. Youssef continues his practical and relevant series, I Belong. 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
7: I think most parents would be familiar with this following scenario. A toddler just woke out of a nap, and then we say, well, he or she just out of sorts. So you say to the toddler, do you want milk? He says, or she says, no. Do you want to eat? No. Do you want to play? No. Do you want to go back to bed? No. Do you want Uncle Bob to adopt you? No. The answer is always no. We say, well, you know, just he's out of sorts. The problem is there are adults who are out of sorts all the time. You know what I'm talking about? They really are. Thankfully, in the case of the toddler, he or she will grow up and grow out of it. But the problem with the adults who are out of sorts are continuously out of sorts. Except, of course, they are too mature and too sophisticated to say, no, they won't do that. Because in their maturity and in their sophistication, they express their discontentment by being indifferent. In their maturity and in their sophistication, adults express their self-absorption by being impervious. In their maturity and sophistication, adults who are unfulfilled will express themselves and saying, who cares? So what? Somebody said this is a so what generation. difference does it make? In fact, they remind me of a preacher who one time was preaching his heart out about the problems with society, and he was really getting carried away, and he said, the problems of our society, the root for all the problems of our society are basically two in nature. He said, it's ignorance and indifference. And then he leaned over the pulpit, looked at the man in the front pew, and he said, is that not so? Well, he did not anticipate the man to respond. But the man said, I don't know and I don't care. Now you know what I'm talking about. The main reason for indifference, especially in regard to matters of eternal importance, where the eternal future is hanging in the balance, that they so into themselves is that they cannot see beyond, they can't see anybody or anything beyond themselves. This problem of being into oneself had reached a ludicrous level in our culture today. So much so that the Wall Street Journal printed an article explaining that there are thousands of Americans spending millions upon millions upon millions of dollars set aside in their will. Now, not for charitable causes. Now, not for doing good things with their money. No, no, no, not even leaving it to their heirs. There are millions upon millions upon millions of dollars are bequeathed in the wills of so many Americans to themselves. You say, how is that be? Well, you keep reading, go and read the article. They're bequeathing their money to be saved in a trust for themselves while they have their body frozen on ice. So that in 100 years' time, their body can be defrosted. They figure that the science will improve by then, that the body can be defrosted. And they can live for many, many years. The article said that there are at least 1,000 Americans who belong to this group called the Cryonox Society. Come from the Greek word to put on ice. The brochure of the Cryonox Society puts it this way. Listen carefully. That if you leave $10,000 in your trust for yourself, when you are defrosted 100 years from now, it will grow to about $8.7 million. And with that money, the brochure said, you will be able to buy youth and health for centuries. You know, but the amazing thing about this, as I read the article, I realized that there's nothing new. This is really not new. In every generation, those who are into themselves somehow get the scam artists working hard. And the following advertisement was actually printed. I want to read the ad to you. Wish you were rich? You can be. If you are one of the growing millions who are convinced of the reality of the reincarnation, here is once in a lifetime offer. First, leave us $10,000 or more in your will. After you pass away, our professional medium will contact your spirit in the other world. There you'll tell us when you're coming back and under what name. Upon your return, we regress you to the age of 21 of this current life through hypnosis. And then ask you for your 7-digit account number. Once you give us that number, we will give you a check on the spot for your original investment plus interest. The longer you're gone, the more you receive. You may come back and find yourself a billionaire. Show your future self how much you care. Give yourself a generous welcome back present, and we will take care of the rest. I'm sure they will. Beloved, listen to me. People who are so into themselves create a whole industry to cater to their whims, to their fantasies. Someone would say, but how do I recognize this self problem? The evidence of such self-endearment is indifference to God and His Word. The evidence of this self-problem is indifference to the truth. The evidence of the self-problem is indifference toward reality, is indifference toward even the dearest and the nearest. No matter what they say, we're going to ignore them. And just in case you're tempted by what I just said of what is happening today and what's happening 20 years ago, to think, well, at least this is a modern day phenomena, I want you to turn with me, please, to Luke chapter 7. Luke chapter 7, beginning at verse 31. Luke 7, 31. To what then can I compare the people of this generation? What are they like? They're like children sitting in the marketplace and calling to each other. We played the flute for you, and you did not dance. We sang a dirge, and you did not cry. For John the Baptist came, neither eating bread nor drinking wine, and you say, he has a demon. The Son of Man came, eating and drinking, and you say, he is a glutton and a drunkard and a friend of tax collectors and sinners. But wisdom is proved right by all her children. Father, in the name of Jesus, I come to you in brokenness and in humility, asking for the Holy Spirit to take these magnificent words and expound them to every heart. That, Father, in the name of Jesus, not one single person within the sound of my voice would be the same after today, in Jesus' name. Amen. Amen. Jesus was encountering a people in his generation who were so into themselves. I told you it was not a new problem. It's not a new phenomenon. And Jesus was speaking to these people. They were so indifferent toward the truth that he had to do something drastic, that he had to do tell them a story that they can relate to. So he paints this beautiful picture of what really had happened, would happen during that his earthly ministry, during that time. I want to explain it to you. Back during Jesus' earthly ministry, very few, if any, had backyards. So kids cannot go back in the backyard and play with their neighbor's friends. So what they did is they gathered in the street and they went to a place, always empty, except for certain days of the week where the market is opening.

games. Well, they did not play soccer, they did not play football, they did not play baseball or cricket or any of the games that we know. Kids back then played act playing. That was the most popular game, is to act play. So they got together and they said, what shall we play? One of the boys probably said, I know what we play. Let's play a wedding. Let's play a wedding. That was normal back then. He says, Mary, you be the bride. Ruth, you be the bridesmaid. And I'll be the groom. And Bobby, you be the groomsman. And Peter, you'll be the preacher. And then the rest of you guys, well, you can hum the wedding march. One of the kids, as often the case, kids will understand this, piped up and said, well, that's stupid game. That's silly game. Another one said, yeah, that's childish. Another one said, oh, that's silly stuff. And soon, as always the case, the spirit of discontentment, disgruntlement took over. And everyone was saying, no, yeah, we're not going to play that stupid game. We're not going to do that. So probably the same guy said, well, okay, that's fine. Well, let's play funeral. How morbid. But they did play funeral. One thing you need to know about the Middle East. In funerals, they hire what they call professional mourners. It's like a singer. It's like you go and hire a singer. Somebody who's got ability to do poem and sing. And this woman normally would find out a few things about the deceased, how good he or she was, or some of their activities, and then able to rhyme some words and some poems to sing about the deceased person. It's called a dirge. And they will come in and they will talk about how good that person was, how good, what he did and what she did and so forth. And this is designed, of course, to let people grieve properly. And they will cry and they will cry, and the beloved family and friends will just sob their hearts out. And so one kid said, well, you know, let's play funeral. I'll be the funeral director and you'll be the pallbearers, and you'll be the professional mourner. You sing a dirge, and all the rest of you can cry. Again, a kid pipes up and says, oh no, this game, it's morbid. I hate that game. That's a stupid game. Another said, I don't like the sad stuff. Another said, you guys need to cut this out. And finally, the guy just got so frustrated that no matter what game he comes up with, he gets criticized, he gets turned down, he gets put down, and he got just fed up. And he says, you guys are just never satisfied. You guys are never happy. Nothing makes you happy. You can never get enthusiastic about anything. You're always discontented. You're always indifferent. You're always fractious. You're always fickle. You're always apathetic. And he just about had it. It's over. You guys can't get into anything. Nothing moves you. Nothing satisfies you. And here's what Jesus is doing right here. After he tells them this, because of course he understood what he was talking about, he said, guys, that's you. That's you. That's what Jesus is saying. He turned to them and said, that's you. You never respond to any challenge. You're never going to be moved at anything or by anything. You're always going to be critical. You can't get over your critical attitude. You never stop your indifference. You don't even try to overcome your apathy. You never even move out of your comfort zone and do something. You're never going to do something worth. You're never going to impact anyone. All you do is criticize all the time. All you do is complain all the time. Always telling us what is wrong with everybody. John the Baptist came. He preached the message of repentance. He told you to repent. You listened to him for a little while. And then you criticized him. You criticized his austere lifestyle. You said he's too harsh. You said his message is too severe. You said that he doesn't eat well and he doesn't dress well. You said that he was not sophisticated. You said he was unsociable. He is unapproachable. You said that he lives in the wilderness and he cannot live with civilization and civilized people. You said that he is an in-your-face preacher, and we don't

0: and we don't care. You even had the gumption to say that he is demon-possessed. So the Son of Man came, the one whom John the Baptist came to announce, the one who came to prepare the way for the Messiah, the Son of Man, the Son of God. So he comes in, and what did he do? He preached the same message. If you read the Gospel of Mark, chapter 1, verse 15, the Bible said that Jesus went about, beginning of his ministry, saying, "The kingdom of God is at hand. Repent and receive the good news. Believe the good news." Same message that John the Baptist preached. Same message. Oh, it was different. Jesus was different from John. He was gentle, he was loving, he was sociable, he lived with people, he ate with people, he touched people, he dressed very nicely. In fact, Jesus' tunic was so expensive that those soldiers at the cross did not want to tear it. They cast lots over it because that was what he received from his mother when he turned 30 and became a priest. It was a very nice tunic, obviously dressed well. And what do you say about him? What do you say about him? Did you listen to his message? Did you respond to his love? Were you moved by his miracles? Did you repent of your sins and receive forgiveness? No. He said he was too sociable. He eats and drinks too much. He is too friendly. He is too approachable. He said, "What's going on here? What's going on?" Well, here's what Jesus is saying. Listen to me, beloved. He is saying, in this generation, like every other generation, there are those who are always superficial. There are those who are always critical. There are those who are always indifferent. There are those who will always judge the style and not the substance, the preacher and not the message, the messenger and not the message. Those who will always focus on things that are important to them instead of the things that are important to God. And in the face of it, they become indifferent. Become indifferent. In the face of God's urging and the urgency of the time, their words are, "So what? So what?" But what would the righteous do? Verse 35 is the key verse here. Don't miss it. Don't miss it. Verse 35. Jesus said, "But wisdom is proved by all of her daughters." But wisdom is proved by all of her daughters. Not by a critical attitude. Not by being indifferent. Not the person who continues to sit on their hands and do nothing. What does it mean? Here's what it means. That while the unwise, while the foolish people put their hope in phony schemes like freezing their bodies or hoping for reincarnation, wise people respond to the message of repentance and forgiveness. While those who are into themselves become indifferent toward the message of eternal life, the wise people will put their whole confidence in the Word of God. Not only that, listen carefully, but those wise people will prove the message of the cross by the way they live. The wise people will demonstrate the power of the message of the cross by the way they witness to that power. Wise people will vindicate the truth of the gospel by their godly lifestyle. Wise people will be a living demonstration to the power of salvation, to the power of forgiveness, to the power of healing, to the power of restoration, to the power of peace and joy, and to the power of contentment and happiness.
1: 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And we love to hear from you through the post, so write to Leading the Way, P.O. Box 1900, Penrith, New South Wales 2751. 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
0: In His sovereign wisdom, God calls us, compels us, and conscripts us. Only by His grace, only by His sovereign will, only by His good pleasure, only by His mercy, only by His graciousness. Not to believe a miracle or two, or reject some and accept some. No. My precious friends, this compelling, this conscripting makes us want to abandon ourselves to Him, motivates us to contend for the faith, empowers us to speak the truth in love, compels us to live in the truth and to speak the truth and to abide by the truth.
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2: In this bulletin, the Commonwealth launches a lawsuit and calls to review NAPLAN's writing test. With the details, I'm Naomi Millen. The federal government has launched a $2 billion lawsuit against corporate giant 3M, claiming it covered up the harmful effects of the forever chemicals PFAS in its firefighting foam. It's reportedly the largest legal claim ever brought by the Commonwealth government. A fourth woman charged over her links to Islamic State remains in custody, Nelson Scott reports.
3: A 34-year-old woman who allegedly travelled to Syria over a decade ago to join ISIS has been charged with terrorism-related offences. Her arrest comes 8 months after she returned to Australia in September last year. The woman has appeared before Melbourne Magistrates Court, facing two charges, each carrying prison sentences of up to 10 years. She's been remanded in custody to appear again on Monday.
2: There are calls for the NAPLAN writing test to be reviewed. The Australian Government Primary Principals Association argues the test is outdated. President Pat Murphy says it's let down many students in recent years.
4: In the last 2 years, the writing component of NAPLAN has crashed, and it is going to cost a huge amount of money to actually fix the platform that sits around the NAPLAN writing, because at the moment, the last 2 years, it's not been fair on the kids.
2: Critics argue time could be better spent on critical thinking, student wellbeing, or AI literacy. Dentists will now be able to act if they find their patients are experiencing domestic and family violence. A collaboration between James Cook University and North Queensland Women's Legal Service has created a legal guide. Associate Professor Felicity Croker says there are a number of things dentists have to consider.
5: What do they document? Is this the right way to do it? What are their requirements around the patient says, I don't want you to document that. What do they do in that case? What if they're called as a witness? What if their notes are subpoenaed?
2: More than 400 Jewish leaders have lobbied the US Congress to invest $1.5 billion into a federal program that helps protect houses of worship. If approved, it would invest the money in security resources and ensure social media platforms effectively manage anti-Semitic content. And more than 2,000 Nigerian women have received free fistula surgery at a Christian hospital as the nation's first lady calls for an end to child marriage that is blamed for many cases. The medical ministry of one of Nigeria's biggest churches, the Evangelical Church Winning All, has been funding the free operations. Nigeria has one of the world's highest rates of obstetric fistula, accounting for about 40% of global cases. First Lady Remi Tinubu wants child marriage banned because it's directly linked to the high number of fistula cases. Round 12 of the AFL has kicked off with a massive win for Hawthorn over St Kilda, 18 goals, 11-119, to the Saints' 9 goals, 13-67. The Hawks led from the start with one goal after the siren.
6: Hawthorn lead by 46 points, and to bring up the 50 after the bell. He can take a couple of steps brilliantly done. What a perfect finish for Hawthorn.
2: It was also a return to the game for Will Day after months recovering from a shoulder injury. That's the latest Vision National News. I'm Naomi Millam.
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13: It's a cloudy day today. Very high chance of rain if it's not raining where you are already. But don't worry, it looks like it's going to clear later in the afternoon and evening. Temperatures today reaching between 16 and 22. And though we may have a thunderstorm today, it looks like the rain and the crazy weather will be wrapping up today because the weekend's looking partly cloudy with only a slight chance of a shower in the Upper Hunter, but clear skies forecast for the remainder of the region. Same story for Sunday as well. Checking out traffic across the region, and it does look like it is running really smoothly at the moment. Good news, because those roads are so wet that I remember I was driving in and my car at points was like, "Ooh, I better drive a little slower." May have taken me a bit longer to get into work, but I think it's definitely worthwhile taking extra care on the road, but enjoy those clear streets as they are nice and empty. Well, nice and clear of traffic jams at the moment. Checking out the verse of the day. All right, this one comes from John chapter 15, verse 2. It says this: "He cuts off every branch in me that bears no fruit, and while every branch that does bear fruit, he prunes so that it will be even more fruitful." If it seems like some things are being cut away in your life and it feels like things are being stripped back, sometimes, as that verse says, it's what's necessary for your long-term health and for your long-term fruitfulness. Doesn't feel good in the moment, but it can be for our good.
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13: Better together, but it's just you and me. But we'll be okay, won't we? Aaron is off on an adventure, and I am so looking forward to hearing the stories when he gets back. I don't know if you have heard him talk about his, I think that he calls them Rancho Relaxo. They go on these guys' trips, these friends he's had for many, many years, and they're all, and I know most of them, they're lovely people, and they go and they just kind of veg out for a couple of days, have a little bit of a mini break, encourage each other, and then head on back home. I think there's not that many people I know that do that with their friends. And I just think, I mean, that's typical of Aaron. He's so good at staying connected to people. So he's off today, just letting you know, and Monday as well. But we are still better together, even though it's just you and I. Before we get into anything, would really be my honour to pray with you this morning. We'll pray for the weekend. We'll pray for everything we've got going on today. But I just think I just need to, like, and we all need to just like take a moment and kind of refocus, rezone in to thinking about God. Won't you join me? We thank you, Lord, for this day. We thank you for this place that we live. We thank you that we are so blessed. We are really grateful to you, God. I thank you for your kindness. I thank you that you have done everything possible to be close to us. I thank you that you have loved us our whole life. And Lord, we pray that we would know you more and more. I pray that we would understand you for who you truly are more and more. And God, you know the beginning of the end from this day. You know it all. And Lord, we're trusting that you're going to be with us in every part of it. I pray for anyone who feels like, with that verse, that they do feel like there's just a lot that's being stripped away right now and it feels like a real pruning time. I pray that they would have your encouragement and your comfort and that I pray that they would have your view on it all, Lord. And God, we give you today, we give you this weekend, protect our roads. I pray that we would have a blessed weekend. I pray for great rest to happen across the weekend and that churches would be filled and healthy and a great time for any that are meeting over this weekend. And Lord, we love you and we pray all this in your name, Jesus. Amen. Amen. All right, time for a bit of a devotional. Let's hear from Joyce Meyer.
15: Welcome to 15 Minutes in the Word with New York Times bestselling author Joyce Meyer. On today's program, Joyce will be teaching from her series, Joy and Enjoyment. There is a way to enjoy everything we do, even while driving in traffic or cleaning up the house. Because if we have Jesus, we have joy. Now, here's Joyce with today's teaching.
16: My husband has a philosophy that we've lived by, and it's simple, but it works. Out of everything that you have, give some, save some, spend some. Within your borders, and then God will increase your borders, and you'll be able to give more, save more, and spend more. Amen? But don't be so busy saving for retirement that you never enjoy where you're at right now. How many people retire and die 2 years later? You know? And I think it's because they're bored, silly. They don't have anything to do. People ask me when I'm going to retire. You don't. Listen, I got 500-600 people that work for me that don't want to hear the word retire. I don't have any plans to retire. You say, I am trying to figure out how I can keep looking young enough that people will look at me. You know. But I don't know. Someday they may wheel me out here, and as long as my mouth works, I guess I can still come. I don't know. But and I don't know, you know. Circumstances happen, and someday I might not be able to do this anymore. I've already decided if I can't, I'm just as important then as I am now. Because your worth is not tied to what you do. It's who you are and who you belong to. Amen? But don't just work and save all your money so someday you can sit around and do nothing. I mean, surely we can have a better goal in life than that. I mean, at least if you want to retire and not work anymore, then volunteer for something. Make plans to travel and go on trips, but don't just sit around every day and be cranky for your kids to take care of. Thank you. Ecclesiastes 5:18-19. This is what I've observed to be good. That is appropriate for a person to eat, to drink, and to find satisfaction in their work under the sun during the few days of life that God has given them. For this is their lot. Moreover, when God gives someone wealth, and that's all of us, and possessions, and the ability to enjoy them, to accept their lot and be happy in their toil, this is a gift from God. So don't just work, but enjoy your work. Now, big thing I'm going to say here, learn to enjoy your life, not the one that somebody else has got that you want. You cannot be jealous and envious and ever enjoy yourself. But I don't understand. Nobody's asking you to understand. God's just asking you to embrace what he's given you, to bloom where you're planted. See, our whole job here on the earth is to glorify God. It's not to get ahead and be the president of the company and, you know, be world famous. And it's just to glorify God and to enjoy God. Don't just serve God, enjoy God. Enjoy being God's child. Enjoy the little corner of life that He has given you. So what if your house is not as big as somebody else's? Or you can't buy as expensive a clothes as somebody else's? Or you weigh 10 pounds more than somebody else does? Those are not the things that our joy should be tied up in. Most of life is ordinary, but you can learn to enjoy it. I got more message than I got night left, I think. Mark 4, 26 and 27. He, Jesus, also said, this is what the kingdom of God is like. A man scatters seed on the ground, night and day, whether he sleeps or gets up, the seed sprouts and grows, though he does not know how. The seed sprouts, God is working, but in the meantime, we have to deal with a lot of ordinary life. You plant your seeds of faith, you plant your financial seeds in the kingdom of God, and you believe that God is working, and while you're waiting, you enjoy the life that you have. We have to get over this thinking, I'll enjoy life when, I'll be glad when. Not when, now. Come on, everybody say now. Nice and loud. All right, now, something that God has been showing me, and this sounds so simple. You're going to say, wait, duh, I know that. But I think it may help a lot of you. All right, so here's a way. This is my little secret trick. Here's a way that you can enjoy everything you do. You wake up in the morning, you think, ugh, I don't want to get up. I don't want to go to work. I don't want to drive in traffic. I don't want to hear these kids. I dread it all, but I guess I'll get up and do it. Okay. When I wake up now and I lay there and think, I really don't particularly want to get up, then I think, thank God I've got feet. Thank God that I don't have to have somebody put me in a wheelchair before I can get up, but I can actually get up and walk to my bathroom and walk out to my kitchen and make myself a cup of coffee in my lovely little coffee pot and sit in my recliner and look out my window and drink my coffee and talk to Jesus because I am saved. Now, I want you to listen to what I'm going to say. It is impossible to enjoy your life without gratitude. And I mean pretty constant gratitude. I'm not talking about, oh, God, thank you for the vacation. I dread driving in traffic all the way to work. No, thank God that I've got a car to drive. Come on. Thank God I've got a job to go to. It may not be my favorite, but I've got a job, but a lot of people don't have a job. And I remember when I was younger, like in my 20s, I would have to wait on two buses out in the cold weather and then do the same thing again to come home at night, stand on a street corner. I mean, it was cold, and get on a bus, and sometimes there were no seats and have to hang on to something all the way. And missing a bus and having to stand there for another 15, 20 minutes, thank God you got a car. There's always something to find to be thankful for, and it will change your whole perspective on the way you look at life. But this is not something That's just going to automatically happen because you hear my message. I'll be honest with you. This is something that you're going to have to work at a little bit and do on purpose, because the devil does not want you to have joy or to enjoy your life. I used to look at this like my work. Oh, I'll be glad when the conference is over so I can go home and rest. I thought, you know, this is stupid. I live on this stage. I mean, not as much now as I used to. I do a lot of meetings now, but I used to really do a lot of meetings. I mean, like, I literally felt like I lived up here. And I thought, well, if this is what God's called me to, and this is what I'm going to do, I'm enjoying it. I'm not going to stand up here and be afraid of what the people think. I'm not going to stand up here and be worried about whether you like me or not, or whether I say everything exactly the right way. I am enjoying this. How many of you realize that you need to just flat out refuse to not enjoy your life? One person, that's lovely. Don't make me come out there and get you. Well, I dread doing the dishes. Oh, yeah, that's going to be really hard to put them in your automatic dishwasher and put a little soap in there and hit a button. Poor you. Oh, man, I hate to unload that dishwasher. Come on, am I right? Okay, well, travel with me for a minute to India. First of all, most of them don't even have silverware. They eat with their fingers. And the kids, we have a lot of like feeding programs, and they'll have these little metal bowls that look like they've been through about 3 wars. And in order to wash that dish, when they're done, somebody has had to walk possibly round trip 10 miles to bring back some filthy, dirty water to wash it in. And then we get unhappy because we have to go to the faucet and turn on the water and rinse the dish and put it in the dishwasher and go back and get it later and put it in our cupboard. Come on, I'm right. See, because we have so much abundance and because we have so many conveniences, we are spoiled rotten. Amen? So we lose the ability to be thankful, and then we can't enjoy anything because a grumpy person cannot enjoy their life or anything that they do. There's always something that you can find to be thankful for in every situation. Amen? Philippians 4:11. They had sent Paul an offering, the Philippians, and he said, now I'm not saying this because I'm in need. He was thanking them. He said, I'm not saying this because I'm in need. For I have learned to be content, whatever the circumstances. He learned it. It wasn't something that came automatic. He learned it.
17: Joy allows us to remain stable through hard times, and so much of life is how we decide to look at it. We don't have to dread doing ordinary tasks like laundry and grocery shopping. We can enjoy everything. Please know God wants us to enjoy our lives. It's actually a major part of His plan for us. Romans 14:17 says that the kingdom of God is righteousness, peace, and joy in the Holy Spirit.
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2: In stories making news, the Commonwealth has launched its largest ever legal claim, reportedly worth $2 billion, taking chemical giant 3M to court over allegations it covered up the harmful effects of PFAS in firefighting foam. The products were used for decades by the Defence Department, leaching from 28 defence bases and into nearby communities, poisoning land, water and food. Labor's contentious tax changes will face a three-week parliamentary hearing after the federal government introduced the legislation into parliament. There are calls for the NAPLAN writing test to be reviewed. The Australian Government Primary Principals Association argues the test is outdated. And tennis world number one Jannik Sinner is out of the French Open after suffering dizziness and heat-related cramps. The 24-year-old lost to Argentina's Juan Manuel Cerundolo 3-6, 2-6, 7-5, 6-1, 6-1. I'm Naomi Millen with the latest headlines.
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4: We got a rainy day ahead of us today, if it's not already raining where you are. However, the rain is going to become less likely late this afternoon and evening. Seems like it's going to end with a bang with a thunderstorm possibly this morning, and then should clear through the day, meaning tomorrow, clear skies. A weekend without as much rain as we're used to. Only a slight chance of a shower in some parts of the Hunter. So we're enjoying a good outlook for the weekend as we live through another day of a predicted rain. Let's check out the traffic from across the region. It's looking fantastic. Well done, everybody, for taking it possibly a little bit slower because the roads are so wet. No issues out to Singleton, out through Nelson Bay, through Fern Bay and over the Stockton Bridge. It's nice and clear. My understanding was there was a three-car pile up on the Stockton Bridge last night, but that is all nice and clear and running smoothly as of right now, and no drama if you're trying to get to Sydney or south through to Currumbong. It is a nice clear run as well.
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1: Because mornings are better together.
4: Oh, they are. It's you and me, guys. It's you and me. Aaron off on his guy's weekend, which I just think actually is really, really cool. It's a bunch of guys just hanging out for the weekend. Good guy. It's funny because I didn't know Aaron that well before we started, but our worlds are kind of like parallel. So I actually know a lot of the people that he knows. It helps it when you went to the same school, even though he was a couple of years older than me, because as I like to really emphasize, He is much older than me. He's in his 40s and I'm not quite. But it is good to be with you today on this 29th of May. Coming up next, we are chatting with Russ Matthews. There's a huge movie out. Well, it's a huge movie for most people. It hasn't really crossed my radar. We're talking about Mandalorian and Grogu with Russ Matthews on the review coming up next.

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5: 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Welcome to the show, Russ.
6: I am so excited to be here. I know your listeners can't see it, but I've got Grogu on my shoulder this morning. We're ready to talk, ready to go out and kind of go out into space and kind of see what this movie's all about.
5: Yeah. Now, before we jump into the new one we're talking about, Mandalorian and Grogu, Russ, you actually got to see it in a pretty cool place because you were overseas in Hong Kong. I'd love to know, what was that experience like?
6: Oh, it was so fascinating because we're sitting there. It's in English, but yet you're seeing it all the Cantonese subtitles underneath, and being with a crowd that still loves Star Wars. I mean, you could tell it was packed. Everybody was enjoying it, but I really could tell people were talking about it. I just unfortunately couldn't understand everything that they said.
4: Yeah, all right. Now, I have to be honest, not watch The Mandalorian. So you've got a hill to climb in convincing me to go check this one out. You've already got a convert with Aaron.
5: I've been to see it, so
6: right. I can't wait to talk about it.
4: Was it a good watch, Russ?
6: Yeah, you know what? I would probably classify this. Can't wait to hear yours, Aaron. If you've seen the Mandalorian series, which I have, I love the first two seasons in particular. I thought they really kind of brought back the whole Star Wars vibe. It's kind of that cool Western feel to it. You know, he's so cool walking across the sands. And Pedro Pascal does a great job of just walking, even though we rarely ever see his face. This is really a great one for probably just Saturday. You don't have to think too much because if you know the whole series, there's not a lot of dialogue, a whole lot of action, and it is really more of a visual spectacle than it is one where you're just kind of pulled into the story. But also for those of you who love Grogu, this is the one, or for those of you who know him as Baby Yoda, which his name is Grogu, that you will probably enjoy this film mainly as a fan favorite if you love the first two seasons of The Mandalorian. What are your thoughts, Aaron?
5: Yeah, look, I enjoyed it as a Star Wars fan, as a Mandalorian fan, very much. It kind of felt like just a whole season of Mandalorian condensed into a movie. I wouldn't be surprised if it maybe started as a season and they just decided to condense it down. And I think that has its strengths and its weaknesses as well. But I think you're right. Like, any Star Wars fan is going to enjoy this. My question, which I'd love to hear your thoughts on, do you think that if you're a casual Star Wars fan, as in you haven't been following along anything, I think story-wise, you don't need to know much about the universe to enjoy it. But do you think this is a film for the casual Star Wars fan?
6: Well, we actually went with two of our friends who have not seen the series. So, Chloe, we kind of took you along with us in a way. And so they actually did enjoy it. They really saw kind of the aspects. They aren't even Star Wars fans themselves, but yet they came along for the experience. They were able to follow the story, but I think that to really enjoy it, you really would, it'd be helpful if you've seen some of the Star Wars movies and seen at least the first season of Mandalorian, just to kind of get what's happening within it. But I think for a richer experience, it'd be worthwhile seeing the Mandalorian series at least.
5: Yeah.
4: Just a few hours of TV in preparation for
5: worth
4: you.
5: It though, Chloe.
6: But worth it, Chloe.
4: I'd love to know, faith in film, that's where you guys really shine, real dialogue. In this film particularly, is there a message that, you know, is aligned with the Christian faith? But I actually want to ask, what's your thoughts on Star Wars in its entirety and the messages of faith that can be found in it?
6: Oh, yeah. I mean, I can't wait to talk to you about this one because this is one that people have been wrestling with all the way back until 1977 when this started and we're introduced to the Force. And so you've seen that there's a Force behind this whole thing. You can say that that's a Christian message. It's not. But I think that we actually know the Force in the universe, being the God of the Bible, and we're knowing that. So we can actually speak into it and give the better answer for it, even though the Force that's kind of introduced is not necessarily the Force we know from the Bible. But a new vein that the Mandalorian kind of opens up is he keeps saying, this is the way. this is the way. That is kind of the Mandalorian creed in a way. And so how they live and what they live by and all that is called the way. And I find that fascinating because that actually gets us even closer to a biblical message. Not saying that it is necessarily a direct correlation to the Bible, please understand that. But I think that it gets us closer because we do know the way, and that is Jesus. And so I think that there is a way for us to be able to have that conversation in a way that really kind of draws people to a biblical idea beyond just the kind of the Star Wars force and the way of the Mandalorian.
4: Mm-hmm. Okay, so recommended by you. Where do you think, like, how long can this Star Wars franchise go on for? Because we're looking at so many series and so many movies. Do you think this is just a franchise that is interminable? Like, it will be forever?
6: We'll see. I mean, I think so. Aaron, I can't wait to hear your thoughts on it. I think

0: kind of really gain some more traction and get some new, get the new next generation, opposed to relying on always looking back to the past. But I think that it definitely has the potential to last well beyond us and well beyond George Lucas in particular. Guess what, Chloe? It is a Disney product, so most likely it will go on forever.
1: When there's money to be made, there are films to be made.
2: That's right. Well, we are, of course, talking about The Mandalorian and Grogu. It is in cinemas at the moment. I think overall the recommendation is, if you're a Star Wars fan, you're probably going to see it anyway, or if you're a casual Star Wars fan, the good news is you can go in and enjoy it just as a standalone one-off. If you're not a Star Wars fan, I don't know, Russ, would you say this is a good starting point or not really?
0: I would probably say go back and watch maybe the original series. I mean the original series all the way back in the 70s. And then maybe you can step in, and I think you could step in on Disney Plus and watch The Mandalorian and probably get on board with this if you enjoy The Mandalorian.
2: And if you want to check out more great conversations around faith and film, you can check out Russ's work as you go to reeldialogue.com. 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And I do have two words to look out for if you do go to see it. Jacked Hutt. Exactly. If you've seen, and Jabba the Hutt's son, ripped. And if you know, you know.
0: You know, thanks, Russ. You know. All right. Yep. Always great being on the show. And this is the way.
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4: And if you didn't know about the One Sydney event yet, you certainly do now, coming up on June 14. But you know what I was thinking about the other day? Where are all the kids in Cars? What? I feel like it was like almost a rite of passage growing up. I've got some theories as to why we're not seeing as many these days. I'll talk about it next. But for now, here's Ethan Beer with his song, People Watching.

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1: When's the last time you saw a kid with a cast on? I don't know if I'm just not looking hard enough, but I feel like it was one of those things that you went through in life, like you at some point had a cast on. I remember, well, if I'm completely honest, I never had a cast. I had a sling multiple times. I'm not even seeing slings as much anymore. Where are the eye patches that kids used to sport to class? I don't know if I am blind to them now, but there just feels like there is so far, so less than there used to be. I have a theory that it's because maybe kids aren't playing outside as much anymore. Kids aren't climbing trees as much anymore. People aren't, the injuries are psychological rather than physical these days. But you can't autograph an anxiety. Not quite as fun. But no, it does feel like there seems, in my life, with my experience, seems to be less casts than there used to be. I'd love to know, maybe you've got a kid who actually is perpetually has a cast on because they're always outside doing some crazy things. I tell you what might bring the casts back. It might be e-bikes because we all know those are causing a fair bit of injuries. Let me know. Shoot through a text 0435 777 997. Let's head to some classics now. It's Switchfoot. We Are One Tonight.

0: the question, where are the kids in CAS? I seem to have it confirmed by someone who works in an emergency department that, in fact, yes, there are less CAS going on these days. It wasn't just in my imagination. Time to get the kids to climb one of those tall trees and so they can fall off. Get a CAS so everyone can sign up. Isn't that a rite of childhood? It is time to go to the news. Coming up next, though, we're chatting with Bujara. He's toured with Ed Sheeran. He's performed with Kylie Minogue. He's got millions and millions of streams, and he's going to be one of the performers rocking the One Sydney event. It's a display of unity, interdenominational event celebrating Jesus. We're going to chat to him, get his story, and a whole lot more on the other side of this.
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3: In this bulletin, the Commonwealth launches a lawsuit and calls to review NAPLAN's writing test. With the details, I'm Naomi Millen. The federal government has launched a $2 billion lawsuit against corporate giant 3M, claiming it covered up the harmful effects of the forever chemicals PFAS in its firefighting foam. It's reportedly the largest legal claim ever brought by the Commonwealth government. A fourth woman charged over her links to Islamic State remains in custody, Nelson Scott reports.
4: A 34-year-old woman who allegedly travelled to Syria over a decade ago to join ISIS has been charged with terrorism-related offences. Her arrest comes 8 months after she returned to Australia in September last year. The woman has appeared before Melbourne Magistrates Court, facing two charges, each carrying prison sentences of up to 10 years. She's been remanded in custody to appear again on Monday.
3: There are calls for the NAPLAN writing test to be reviewed. The Australian Government Primary Principals Association argues the test is outdated. President Pat Murphy says it's let down many students in recent years.
5: In the last 2 years, the writing component of NAPLAN has crashed, and it is going to cost a huge amount of money to actually fix the platform that sits around the NAPLAN writing, because at the moment, the last 2 years, it's not been fair on the kids.
3: Critics argue time could be better spent on critical thinking, student wellbeing, or AI literacy. Dentists will now be able to act if they find their patients are experiencing domestic and family violence. A collaboration between James Cook University and North Queensland Women's Legal Service has created a legal guide. Associate Professor Felicity Croker says there are a number of things dentists have to consider.
6: What do they document? Is this the right way to do it? What are their requirements around the patient says, I don't want you to document that. What do they do in that case? What if they're called as a witness? What if their notes are subpoenaed?
3: More than 400 Jewish leaders have lobbied the US Congress to invest $1.5 billion into a federal program that helps protect houses of worship. If approved, it would invest the money in security resources and ensure social media platforms effectively manage anti-Semitic content. And more than 2,000 Nigerian women have received free fistula surgery at a Christian hospital as the nation's first lady calls for an end to child marriage that is blamed for many cases. The medical ministry of one of Nigeria's biggest churches, the Evangelical Church Winning All, has been funding the free operations. Nigeria has one of the world's highest rates of obstetric fistula, accounting for about 40% of global cases. First Lady Remi Tinubu wants child marriage banned because it's directly linked to the high number of fistula cases. Round 12 of the AFL has kicked off with a massive win for Hawthorn over St Kilda, 18 goals, 11-119, to the Saints' 9 goals, 13-67. The Hawks led from the start with one goal after the siren.
7: Hawthorn lead by 46 points, and to bring up the 50 after the bell, he can take a couple of steps brilliantly done. What a perfect finish for Hawthorn.
3: It was also a return to the game for Will Day after months recovering from a shoulder injury. That's the latest Vision National News. I'm Naomi Millam.
0: Hey, Aaron. Darren, did you know that our sponsor Piggott's Pharmacy offer in-store vaccinations?
2: Yeah, I did actually.
0: Well, did you know that they provide a wide range of vaccinations, including hepatitis, the flu, measles, mumps, rubella?
2: Sure did.
0: Okay, but did you know that you can also book ahead online at piggottspharmacy.com.au?
2: Yep.
0: How'd you know all that?
2: I read the script.
0: Yeah, that makes sense. For all your vaccination needs.
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0: We've got a cloudy day today. Again, a very high chance of rain, possibly a thunderstorm this morning with heavy rain, which may lead to flash flooding. However, it does look like it's going to clear later in the afternoon and evening. Max temps hitting between 16 and 22 degrees. That clear skies in the afternoon and evening leads into a good weekend, in fact. Only a slight chance of a shower is predicted for Saturday. The rest of the region experiencing clear skies, temps reaching 15 to 20. And it's the same story for Sunday as well. So we can all finally get some of our washing on the line. Checking out traffic across the region. And it's looking like it is running so nice and smoothly at the moment. No dramas to report. If you're heading south towards Currumbong, on the M1 heading towards Sydney, that's no drama. It is a clear run. Nelson Bay through Fern Bay and across the bridge in Hexham is nice and clear, running smoothly. Of course, take a little bit of extra care on the roads because they're wet, but enjoy the fairly smooth run we've got this morning. And as we head to the verse of the day, I love this one. It comes from John chapter 15, verse 2. It says, "He cuts away every branch of mine that doesn't produce fruit, but he trims clean every branch that does produce fruit so that it will produce even more fruit." That's talking about God cutting away, stripping back things in our life that we, I don't know, they may have been necessary, they may have been good in the past, but actually he's come through and he's kind of cleaned it right down, or perhaps it wasn't healthy for us at all at any point, and he strips us right back, and sometimes it can feel like you're just not left with much. But we see in that verse it's actually for our own good. So if you do feel like you're in a season of, I'm just being stripped back, don't worry, there is hope. Read more of the chapter. It explains a little more. It's John chapter 15.
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0: The morning gone for you so far? It's 10 past 7 on the 29th of May. I think that as I scan my desk, as I look around, oh, it's all the way over there. Give me a second. Hang on, I'll be back in a moment. I got it. I reckon it's time to do this. I haven't done it in a while. Where has the year gone? Gee, that's my bells, but that's my back. It's back. It's nearly June, and I just am a bit what the, you know, like what that, what on earth is going on here? The year is flying by. June just around the corner. It is, it's been a wet mid part of the year, but looking forward to June starting next week. We're heading into Remathon season. There's just so much going on. A lot going on in the show this morning, though. You may have noticed there is no male co-host presence here right now. He is doing his annual guys trip, which I think is just awesome. I reckon it's such a good idea. It's just a number of guys who've known each other for very, very long, and they have this standing appointment that they go away for a weekend a year, and they've actually gone to Hamilton Island this year. Woohoo! So praying that Aaron has a really good time and that it maybe is not as wet up there as it is here. But coming up next, we were privileged to be able to chat to an incredible young man. His name is Bujra. I saw him perform when I went to the Ed Sheeran tour a number of years ago. He was the act, the pre-act for Ed, and I remember thinking, this guy's really good. What I didn't know is how grounded in his faith he is. So we're going to be catching up with Bujra, checking out some of his music next. But to take us there, here is Jamie McDonald with her song, Won't Let Go.

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2: One Sydney is happening on the 14th of June. It's bringing churches and Christians together from right across the nation. One of the artists performing is ARIA Award-winning Bujara. His soulful mix of pop, gospel and R&B has seen him share the stage with artists like Ed Sheeran, at which I saw you perform, Bujara, and Kylie Minogue. He's quickly becoming one of Australia's standout young artists. Bujara joins us now ahead of One Sydney. Great to have you with us.
3: Awesome to be here. Thanks for having me.
4: Now, there's some pretty amazing things you've gotten to do, mate, with Kylie Minogue, Ed Sheeran. How were those experiences?
3: Oh, just unbelievable. Both Kylie and Ed Sheeran, like, they're both incredibly talented people and so nice. And, like, I was talking about performing with Kylie Minogue the other day, and it's just the craziest thing ever. Can't believe it.
2: It's a funny combo because I probably wouldn't put you and Kylie naturally, organically together, but it seems to have worked.
3: Yeah, it worked. Well, I just got a call one day. She wanted me to sing I Still Call Australia Home, and it was like this private little concert in an airplane hangar. And so I went with her and I rehearsed, and she's real short, but she can sing. I don't think she gets enough credit for how well she sings.
2: Yeah.
4: That's awesome. Well, look, those are some pretty amazing events you're going to be a part of. You're going to be a part of something very different, though, that we're excited about, which is One Sydney coming to the Opera House June 14th. An amazing array of artists for a night of unity and worship and focusing on faith. Have you ever gotten to perform at the Opera House, or will this be your first time?
3: I have quite a few times, but never in the main concert hall. So I'm really excited. I'm a little, I love singing so much, and I'm a little bit of a nerd for it. So every time I go to the Opera House, I think I might annoy the staff sometimes, because I'm running around, I'm looking at the photos and the theatres and asking the staff all sorts of questions about Joan Sutherland. And, you know, they just did Turandot, and I've seen it, and I love it there. It's like my dream place to be.
2: Well, it's going to be a great event. You're one of the artists performing, but I'd love to know, I want to go back, before millions of streams online, before touring with Ed Sheeran, what was your introduction to music, and how has your family life, I guess, shaped that?
3: Yeah, well, my introduction to music was my family. I was born on a Sunday, and then on Tuesday, when I come home from the hospital, my mum and dad went straight into the band practice for next Sunday. My mum was the singer and my dad was a drummer, and all my uncles and aunties were also in the band. So I had a really good teachers with my family, and not only like it just in church, but they all had such a wide range of music that they listened to. So it was always music playing at home, and still is. But yeah, I always really love gospel music. That's like my foundation of my musical background. And I just decided to keep singing, and no one said no. They said, go for it if you like to do it. So we did it.
4: Yeah, that's awesome.
2: What do you think was a turning point between being like, you know, doing bits and pieces in your hometown to like that leap onto like the national and even like international stage?
3: I started performing when I was 15 in like restaurants and the school musical. And then when I was 17, when I decided that I wanted to do it professionally at 15, it kind of all just snowballed really quickly. And I signed to Warner Music Australia at 17. And I came out during COVID, my first song. And there was a big push for Australian music because we couldn't have international acts over. So I had this massive support, and not just from the label, but from everyone. And I think it all just was like perfect timing. When I opened up, Ed Sheeran come over and got me on a song, got me on tour with him. And that was done deal then.
2: I know,
4: yeah, that's awesome.
2: What a ticket to get on.
4: Yeah. Now, at that tipping point, though, we should mention you made an appearance on The Voice in the blind auditions. No, the story ends well in the end, so it's all okay. But you didn't get past the blind auditions. You had a beautiful moment singing with Guy Sebastian. But in that moment, were you thinking, oh, this was my big shot and now it's gone? Like, obviously now you look back and you've seen huge success, you know, beyond that. But, you know, in that moment, how were you feeling about that?
3: Well, that was when I was 16, and I remember, like, it was Kelly Rowland, Delta Goodrum, Boy George and Guy Sebastian, and I'm a massive fan of Guy Sebastian and Destiny's Child, and you know, Boy George and Delta are also incredible vocalists. So it was kind of like, for a 16-year-old, it was like four arrows straight to the heart. I think that was the first time I really experienced heartbreak. And you know, it's television. And one thing that Kelly Rowland told me right after that was just keep singing. And it was like, obviously hard as a young kid to, you know, go from getting four no's and then Guy Sebastian is standing next to you singing, and then Kelly Rowland's telling you how beautiful your eyes are. It was just it's the weirdest thing ever. And but after that, I think I didn't sing for 2 weeks. And there was one day after those 2 weeks, I just cried about it because I thought it was done. But then the next day, like literally, I went to Melbourne for a conference to sing at this Christian conference called Surrender. And I got a message from a guy named Marcus Stain, who was working for Warner, and he wanted to sign me. And this was before the episode had even aired, and it was one door closed, another door opened. And so, you know, when God has a plan for you, he has a plan for you.
2: Yeah. Did you question God at that time?
3: Oh, for sure. Like, you don't always know how he's going to work. You just have to roll with it, you know. And I didn't know if I was going to be a singer or not at that point, but I just was just going through it, and, you know, still went by every day, still read my Bible and pray. And I really wanted to be a singer. And then he has his own time. He has his own way for it. And we don't know how he works sometimes. So when we're ready for it, he's going to say when you're ready for it.
2: Yeah, it's so true. We're going to continue this chat next and give you a chance to win a double pass to head to the Sydney Opera House for the event he's performing at called One Sydney on June 14. But for now, let's head to one of his hits. This is one called Higher.

0: was Budgera with Hire. We've been chatting about the One Sydney event at which he'll be performing, but let's jump right back into our chat.
1: Yeah. Well, you've got tens of millions of streams and obviously, as we mentioned, have like worked on the stages of some of the biggest artists. Is there a song in your back catalogue that is particularly meaningful to you?
2: Oh, from like the last 6 years?
1: Yeah.
2: Oh, there's some new ones that are really meaningful to me now, but I think there's one song that I always sing that actually it came out on CD but not on streaming. So it's not, unless you have this special, there's only 200 copies of this CD.
3: Collectors.
2: Collector's edition. And every now and then I run into someone who has it and it come with a T-shirt too, and that's how I spot them. My dad and me wrote this song called Because of Her about my grandmother's, and I always end up singing. People call it the grandma song, and it's a hard song to sing, so I try not to sing it as much, and also I get a bit emotional too when I sing it, but the people love it, so we sing it on tour every now and then, and it's about my grandmothers have always been so supportive, and they actually pray for me and my cousins, and like the chorus is, Lord, give me strength. This is her prayer to make change today. She knows no other way. Stands on her own, wants no one to know, but it's because of her we stand. It's because of her we can. And it's just like, that's a bit like Indigenous women in general. We wrote it for NAIDOC in 2018 because that was the theme, Because of Her We Can. And so the women in my life, very strong women with strong faith, and I don't think I would be in the position if I didn't have their support and encouragement.
1: Mm. Yeah, so good.
3: Also, we're now capturing that performance then. We're going to release it ourselves on some limited edition CDs.
1: I'll provide backing vocals.
3: That was awesome.
1: That's beautiful. But yes, I am going to try and find that somewhere online because that just sounds like a gorgeous song. Yeah. Love it. And this event that's coming up, One Sydney, is about, because we're talking to Phil Ryle, and you can catch the interview online at remafm.com.au. We're talking about his heart was like, we all agree as Christians about like 70% of this. Let's put Jesus in the center and let's have an event where we all celebrate him and everything that he's doing in Australia. Performing at an event like this, is it different to your regular, you know, everyday gigs that you've been doing?
2: Yeah, I think it will be a little bit different. We have in our regular gigs, we do have like a gospel segment where we will sing one or two songs in the show and we don't hide that, but I think it'd be fun with the choirs there and singing with all these people and great musicians on stage, and that's I think will be the biggest difference for me. I'm so stoked to be able to perform with these incredible people.
3: Mm-hmm. Yeah, it's going to be an absolutely amazing event. Make sure you get your tickets for One Sydney. Check out onesydney.org because tickets are going to sell fast. Budgera, an incredible part of that, but an incredible lineup of people.
0: And we've got a double pass to give away right now. And as in the spirit of the event, which is unity across churches, we're asking you to do something a little bit different. Now, we did this the other day and it went off. So we thought, hey, we have to repeat it. We are wanting you to text through a church that's doing amazing things, but it can't be one that you regularly attend. We had so many people shouting out churches across the region. It's not their regular home church. It's not one that they would go, oh, yeah, that's the one I'm a part of. But they've seen, oh, wow, they are so good with the marginalised, with feeding the poor, with their mother's group. So shoot through a text, shout out a church that is not yours to go in the draw to win that double pass to check out One Sydney at the Sydney Opera House on June 14. It is going to be an amazing event and tickets are nearly sold out. So this double pass we've got is gold. Shoot through your shout out for a church to 0435 777 997. But shoot them through as we head to the news. We'll be back on the other side of this.
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5: Rima News Headlines. In stories making news, the Commonwealth has launched its largest ever legal claim, reportedly worth $2 billion, taking chemical giant 3M to court over allegations it covered up the harmful effects of PFAS in firefighting foam. The products were used for decades by the Defence Department, leaching from 28 defence bases and into nearby communities, poisoning land, water and food. Labor's contentious tax changes will face a three-week parliamentary hearing after the federal government introduced the legislation into parliament. There are calls for the NAPLAN writing test to be reviewed. The Australian Government Primary Principals Association argues the test is outdated. And tennis world number one Jannik Sinner is out of the French Open after suffering dizziness and heat-related cramps. The 24-year-old lost to Argentina's Juan Manuel Cerundolo 3-6, 2-6, 7-5, 6-1, 6-1. I'm Naomi Millen with the latest headlines.
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0: We've got a cloudy day ahead of us today. A very high chance of rain, possibly a thunderstorm with heavy rain leading to flash flooding in the Lower Hunter. All of that happening this morning, but it does look like in the afternoon and evening it will likely clear, which is good news as we head into the weekend. Saturday looks like a partly cloudy day with a slight chance of a shower in a part of the Hunter, but clear skies for the majority of the region for both Saturday and Sunday. As we check out traffic across the region, it is a great start to the morning. We're looking at a clear run all the way from Singleton through to Rutherford in Maitland. That is a clear run. No issues from Nelson Bay through to Fern Bay, and the M1 is looking all fantastic as well. As usual, if you do find yourself in a traffic jam, you want to warn others about, shoot through a text 0435 777 997.
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0: Oh, they are, they are. They are. Good to be with you. Riding solo this morning, so you're my co-host. Aaron is away on his guys' trip. If you're a keen fresh starter, you'll remember him talking about Rancho Relaxo over the last couple of years. It's their annual guys' trip that they go on, and it is this weekend. I'm really hoping where they're going that the weather is not like it is right here, right now. So God bless him in his trip. I think it's fantastic. I mean, I don't do that. I should organise holidays with people. I think it's cool. Good on him. All right. I have laid out a comp for you to get a part of. It involves shooting through a text that says a church that's doing some amazing things in the Hunter, but it's not your church that you regularly attend. I know a lot of you you would say, oh yes, that's the church that I attend. Well, in the spirit of unity, in the spirit of, you know, cheering each other on and that we're all in this together, which is at the heart of the event that's happening at the Sydney Opera House. It's called One Sydney. It's a celebration with all different Christian gospel preaching churches all coming together to really celebrate God, who he is, all he has done for us. That's the heart behind the event. So to do that, to win a double pass to that event, shoot through a text now, 0435 777 997. Every shout out for a church that's not your church goes in the draw to win a double pass to that event. I've got a few that's come in. Add yours to the list. Again, that number, 0435 777 997. Enter the draw.

We're all cheering each other on. One of my favourite things that we've done so far this year is shouting out churches that you don't go to. You know what? We are the, as the Bible says, the body of Christ, but we are all one body. And it is so cool to see when the body acts, together and in unity. An event that's the heart of is One Sydney. It's at the Sydney Opera House on June 14. It's bringing together artists, Christian artists from all different denominations, all gospel preaching people, but they express their faith a little differently, all coming together in a day, a night of celebration. You can get your tickets, One Sydney, for June 14 at the Sydney Opera House. I have a double pass to give away. These things are gold because they're nearly sold out. To enter the draw, text through a shout out for a church that's not the one you attend. Hey, they might have an awesome mainly music program. They might be doing a great feeding program for struggling for people on the streets. I don't know what it could be. Or it could just be that you've heard really good things about it. Join in the shout outs this morning. Shoot through a text 0435 777 997. Kerry wants to shout out New Vines Lakes Belmont. She says it's an amazing church that does so much mission work, both in the local community and overseas. Love it, Kerry. Kim wants to shout out King of Kings Church at Caves Beach. Pastor Daniel Seacombe has such a heart for the community. The church supports wonderful community events and encourages great unity with other churches in the Swansea Caves Beach area. Amy wants to shout out West Lakes Baptist Church. Good Life Toronto. Getting a shout out from Jasmine. She says they run an amazing youth group that she says that her son is going to. So many young people encouraged to find a sense of belonging there. Maitland Christian Church getting their shout out to. All of these going in the draw to win the double pass, and all of these doing what I think as Christians we are called to do, which is really cheer on and celebrate every gospel preaching church in the Hunter, whether it's one you regularly attend or not. Let's head to some music now while you shoot your text, your shout out through to 0435 777 997, shouting out a church you don't regularly attend. Let's head to Bella Taylor Smith. She also is one of the artists performing at One Sydney on June 14. This is one of her newer ones featuring Mitch Wong. It's Thank You a Thousand Times.

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1: It's pretty amazing how powerful relationships can be in shaping who we become. The best relationships help us discover the foundational truths of life on the job, so as to speak, amidst the realities, the pressures, the trials of life. Hi, I'm Bernie Diamond and welcome again to Fresh. Sophie Scholl was initially swept up in the nationalistic fervour of Nazi Germany, but her worldview began to change through heartfelt conversations with her brother Hans, who'd begun to see through the propaganda. As their relationship deepened, they explored scripture together, read Christian thinkers like Augustine and Kierkegaard, and came to see truth as something that had to be lived, even at great cost. Their bond gave her the courage to join the resistance, ultimately leading to her execution at age 21. Sophie's discovery of truth was forged not in isolation, but in relationship, human and divine. Just after Jesus' crucifixion and resurrection, two disciples were walking along the road to Emmaus, discussing the traumatic events of the Passover festival. Though Jesus drew alongside them, he was the last person they expected to meet, so they didn't recognize him. But at dinner time, Luke chapter 24, beginning at verse 30, when he was at the table with them, he took the bread and blessed and broke it and gave it to them. And their eyes were opened, and they recognized him, and he vanished from their sight. They said to each other, "Didn't our hearts burn within us while he talked to us on the road, while he opened to us the scriptures?" There's nothing, absolutely nothing, like a personal encounter with Jesus along the road of life to make God's truth burn in your heart. Nothing. Jesus, that's God's word, fresh for you today.
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1: We're still shouting out churches across the region, but I want you to shout out a church that's not one that you regularly attend. I don't know how many times we said, oh, you know, shout out your pastor, shout out. And that is fantastic to be proud. But in the spirit of church unity, in the spirit of all being one and celebrating each other, we are shouting out other churches this morning that maybe you don't regularly attend. Everybody who texts through will go in the draw to win a double pass to the One Sydney event on June 14 at the Sydney Opera House. It is going to be fantastic. So go in the draw by shooting through your text a church that you know is doing great things. You don't regularly attend it, but you want to shout them out. 0435 777 997. That draw is going to come to an end at 8, so you want to shoot yours through now. But coming up next, I had a real challenging time on experiencing churches that were not my own. I've got a story to bring to you next that hopefully is going to be a little bit of an encouragement. But still, that text line is open. Shoot yours through now. 0435 777 997.

Xander Pappas, his song Hands Up. We're talking church unity this morning because I'm giving away a double pass to check out the One Sydney event, which has an incredible lineup. Bella Taylor Smith, Matt Maher from the US, Bujara, who we talked to earlier, Dami Im, like the who's who of people who are well-known artists but have deep faith, all coming together in one night for One Sydney at the Sydney Opera House. Got a double pass to give away. The way that you can win it is through shouting out a church that's not yours. It's not one that you regularly attend. It's in the spirit of celebrating all of us together. We're all on the same team. So let's shout each other out and shoot through a text 0435 777 997, and you'll go in the draw. That draw is finishing up in 5 minutes' time. Now, this is an I have grown up, story time, guys, all right? Story time, settle in, take a seat on the floor, cross your legs, like we're ready to settle down and listen up to the story time. I grew up as a pastor's kid, so I pretty much attended the same church from like 10 till, you know, for decades. And so I didn't go to multiple churches growing up. And so it was very much, I've always pro other churches, but just had very limited experience, understanding of how different denominations expressed what they read in the Bible, you know, different ways of doing music. It was very much, I had one lane that I'd known forever and ever. A while back, I, after working in ministry for a while, I needed to take a break. We call that a sabbatical. It's a fancy way of saying just really felt burnt out and really needed a break. So what we did during that time was actually just like said, we're taking a break from our regular fellowship and we're actually just going to different churches every week for a short period of time. I think it was like seven weeks or something like that. Can I tell you, that was so intimidating. It was so intimidating. This is a person who's grown up in church, went to a Christian school. It was so intimidating walking into church buildings that were not familiar. It really gave me an understanding of being on the other side of how hard it is to actually break through the barrier of going somewhere new and being confronted with a new environment. But can I tell you, once I got over the, I guess, anxiety of walking through the door, oh, my heart and my love for the church, for God's church across the Hunter, it increased. I loved it. I went to churches that maybe had some bits and pieces that I wasn't used to, maybe liturgy that I wasn't used to, ways of praying to Jesus. So always gospel preaching and always Jesus-centered as the Son of God. But it was very different to just the style that I was used to. And it was such a cool experience. I'm not going to say I totally got over my anxiety of walking into somewhere new and doing that kind of thing. But it was well worth pushing through to experience how beautiful the church is in all of its forms in the Hunter. And it's our heart here at Rhema to really celebrate the church, our local churches, from Singleton all the way to Port Stephens, all the way to Lake Mac, and celebrate all of the gospel preaching churches in our area. So in the spirit of that, you've got 2 minutes to shoot through your text shouting out a church that you don't regularly attend. Like Samantha did, she said, New Vine Church, Mayfield, great music group for preschool kids. Hope you see Newcastle doing great things in the community. This one's come through. I've visited Kingsbury Church at Lambton Public School, and it's one of the most friendly churches I've ever been to. Nikki says, Mayfield Baptist Church, warm and welcoming, and they always make me feel at home and part of the family. That is cool when you're visiting, or if it's just not your home church, as we say, and still to feel welcome is so, so good. Kerry says, Hunter Bible Church in Garden Suburb, so welcoming, have a huge heart for God, and so friendly. Carol says, Metford Baptist Church, keep them coming. Everyone that comes in within the next 2 minutes goes in the draw to win a double pass to check out the One Sydney event in
at the Sydney Opera House on June 14. But we've got to head to the news now. Let's get to, let's squeeze in a song, eh? This is Brandon Lake with Count 'Em before we get to the news in a moment. Shoot through your text. Shout out a church that's not yours. 0435 777 997. Go in the draw for that double pass to One Sydney.

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2: In this bulletin, the opposition calls out Labor's decision for tax changes, and in sport, AFL. With more, I'm Naomi Miller. The Nationals believe the Albanese government should take its tax changes to an election before trying to pass them through Parliament. Legislation has been introduced into Parliament to rein in capital gains and negative gearing concessions. Nationals leader Matt Canavan says a government needs a mandate for changes of this scale.
3: It's a massive fundamental change. Our businesses are taxed, farmers are taxed, our housing is taxed, and that should have gone to election. Australian people deserve to have their say. And look, you know, who knows what they'll say right now. It's a pretty volatile time, pretty risky for us in the Nats, but we think people's rights are more important than us.
2: The proposed laws will be scrutinised by a Senate committee over the next 3 weeks following widespread backlash. Local communities say they've been blindsided after finding out the Commonwealth was launching a $2 billion lawsuit against chemical giant 3M. Campaigners have told Nine newspapers they rallied for years about PFAS contamination from firefighting foam at 28 defence bases across Australia, but were told they were overreacting and it was nothing to worry about. Jess Wilson's bid to become Victoria's next Premier could be derailed by a massive legal bill. The Liberal Party continues to be caught up in a bitter internal brawl over the controversial $1.5 million rescue loan made to former leader John Pesutto. Members of the party's state executive have launched Supreme Court action over the validity of the loan. Users of Ozempic are reporting bizarre irregularities in their hearing after drastic weight loss. Gabriel Hodson has the details.
4: They call it Ozempic ear, crackling, popping and echo-like voices, even hearing the sounds of your own organs. People who've been through a dramatic weight loss using injectables are increasingly reporting what's known as patulous eustachian tube dysfunction. Experts have told News Corp sounds are amplified when the canal connecting the middle ear to the throat stays open as fat pads shrink, causing loss of structural support. Since 2023, GLP-1 users have lodged at least 9 hearing-related complaints with the Therapeutic Goods Administration. ENT surgeons say for some people, they're hearing noises in the ear every time they breathe.
2: The Federal Coalition backs the rights of Christian schools to hire staff and enrol students based on their faith. Shadow Education Minister Julian Lisa says the opposition will defend the right of religious schools to discriminate on the grounds of belief. Despite being Jewish, Mr. Lisa had a Christian education. He wants Christian schools to be about education, not litigation. He also supports tax deductions for donations to school building funds. And when the Taliban took over Afghanistan 5 years ago, it mounted an intense effort to eradicate Christians. But it failed because the church is actually growing, according to the Back to Jerusalem ministry. It reports a team of Chinese missionaries in Afghanistan have baptized more than 100 Afghans this year. They say that's just a fraction of all new Christians. Round 12 of the AFL has kicked off with Hawthorn leading from the start and going on to beat St Kilda by 52 points. Hawk Will Day has told Fox Footy he's grateful to be back after months recovering from a shoulder injury.
5: Just heartbreaking, but yeah, just got to work, learned a lot about myself, and now coming back I've got a new mindset, which is, yeah, had a lot of fun tonight.
2: The final score, Hawthorn 18 goals, 11-119 to the Saints 9 goals, 13-67. That's the latest Vision National News. I'm Naomi Millam.
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11: All right, it's rainy this morning. In case you hadn't looked out your window, very high chance of rain, a chance of a thunderstorm, actually possibly a severe one, which may lead to flash flooding in the Lower Hunter. So be careful on the roads this morning, particularly out in the Lower Hunter. But I tell you what, good news is on the horizon, and clear skies are on the horizon because it should clear by the early afternoon. We are looking at fairly clear skies for the region both Saturday and Sunday, so we may yet be able to do our washing this weekend. But again, rain this morning, clearing this afternoon. Looking at traffic across the region, it's looking wonderful. In fact, everyone taking it nice and easy on the roads because we haven't got any accidents to report as yet. Nelson Bay through Fern Bay, you're looking at a clear run. The Stockton Bridge is looking great. Through Hexham into Newcastle, we've got no drama as well. And if you're heading out to Singleton through Rutherford, no drama too. Take care on the roads though. They are wet and they are slippery, so take a little longer. It's better to get there a bit later than not get there at all. Okay, verse of the day. Here we go. I love this one. It's not comforting, but it is explanatory. And it comes from John chapter 15, verse 2. It says this: "He cuts off every branch in me that bears no fruit, while every branch that does bear fruit, he prunes so that it will be even more fruitful." Now that is a really... It's a imagery. Is that the word, English teachers? Yeah, it's imagery. It's saying that we are the plant, right? And sometimes it feels like God's just like cutting branches, cutting left, right, and center. And sometimes it can feel like, oh, but everything that was like I loved and it's gone, and it's just hard sometimes in life. But God is actually uses that process to make us healthier. That just like a plant needs to be pruned so that in the next flowering season it is even stronger and more beautiful and fruitful. It's exactly the same way with us. We just have to trust God in the process. If you want to read more, it's a great book to start reading the Bible. It's the book of John, and that is from chapter 15. That's verse 2.
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11: Woo! Nah, it didn't sound the same when I did it. Aaron's not here. We're all, he misses you all, but he's on his Rancho Relaxo. He does his annual guys trip. So he'll be absent today and Monday, but my heart has been warmed because you have co-hosted this morning. I had a lot of texts in for what has probably been my favourite text-in subject that we've ever done. I've been asking people to shout out churches that they don't attend, and we're wrapping that up now, but there were some that came in that I wanted to just quickly mention. People shouting out churches that are not their home church, as we say, like they don't go there, but they know that they're doing great things. Great show of unity this morning. Go, guys. Okay. AOG Madawi has a special food centre for those in need, an incredible opportunity, Knox Store, to help the community. It's love in action. Oh, so good. A shout out for Hamilton Baptist. Hardcore loving and welcoming people from all walks of life. Ellie says, it's amazing. So cool. Raymond Terrace Community Church is getting a shout out from Margie. She says that every time she's gone there, she's felt so loved, and they've got a great bond of love between them. They're community focused too. Oh, it's beautiful. Sharon wants to shout out Action Church in Maxville. A very friendly, very warm, very welcoming. The people are just so lovely. The sermons are great. The music's great. And they put on a light supper every Sunday after church, and you just feel like you come home every time you attend. Beautiful. A shout out from Jacinda to St. David's Presbyterian in Charlestown. She says everyone's so friendly and welcoming. And also Courtney wants to shout out King of Kings Church, Lake Macquarie, serving the community. They've got a great op shop, and they bring people to speak and educate on topics not commonly covered by churches. Thank you. That's just some of the ones that have come in. I mean, they are all going in the draw to win a double pass to check out One Sydney at the Sydney Opera House on June 14. It's an event to celebrate church unity. So that's pretty cool. Everyone's gone in the draw for that. But hey, we've still got a double pass to go whale watching up for grabs. You got to get your whale listening ears on and see if you're the first caller when the whale sound happens. 1-300-777-997. You walk away with a double pass to go whale watching. Thanks to Moonshadow in Port Stephens. Oh, that's enough talking from me for now. Let's get to some music. It's Brit Nicole, Nobody Loves Me Like You.

0: Brit and Nicole. Nobody loves me like you. Now, one of my favourite Christian artists of all time is Brooke Ligertwood. You might know her as Brooke Fraser. She's had I guess you call it success in like secular and Christian streams of music. And it was so exciting to find out that she's got a new album out. It's called Eat. Now, I have a lot of respect for a Christian artist who straight out says, you know what? None of the gifting I have is my own. The reason why I can make good music is because it's God, kind of like giving me that gift. And this is what she had to say about her new album.
1: This album was called Eat, but I'm not the chef. I'm just the waiter. And I'm here to serve it. And honestly, that should be the same with all the music that I make. Yeah. I have nothing in and of myself or any gifts that I have been given to steward that can actually nourish or give life to anybody. But my job is simply to do what Jesus said and put the towel around my waist and wash people's feet and to serve them. That's what I'm called to do.
0: That's pretty cool hearing that from her. And honestly, I actually thought about it this morning because to be completely transparent, I was like, God, Aaron's not here this morning with me. I just want to do this well, but not for my sake. So, you know, I can help, you know, I want to not ruin people's mornings. You know what I mean? And I was like, just like Brooke, it's like, I just want to serve in whatever gifting you give me, I want to serve. So whether you're, you know, headed to school as a teacher, you're serving. Whether you are headed to, you know, your office job, you're serving. Where God has given us the gifts, whether you're going to school, you know, and your job is to, you know, be a good friend, be a good student. We're all just given gifts and it's actually not even for us. It's to serve and help other people. So this is added to Chloe's extraordinary playlist. This is my latest addition and this is off her new album, Brooke Ligertwood. It's her album Eat, and this is the main track. This is the one you'll probably hear the most. This is her one called Watchmen. Features Lauren Daigle and the New Respects.

0: How fast are you going right now? In a school zone, a few Ks over the limit can make the difference between stopping safely and tragedy. 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Kids can be unpredictable. Your speed shouldn't be. How fast are you going now? 40 means 40. Every school day. Keep children safe.
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1: This is the Fresh Start.
2: Did you hear it? I think a lot of you did. It was the whale noise. It actually went off. It was this one. It was bubbles and splashes and all sorts of things. The race was on. But in fact, only one person could be the winner, and it was Greg. Welcome to the show.
5: Morning.
2: So good. Well done, Greg. Have you been listening out for the noise of the whale for a while?
5: Yes, I have. It's like I've missed it, I've missed it. This morning I got it.
2: You got it. Well done. Yeah. I'll just let you know, there have been literally like people with bated breath waiting for
5: this. I know.
2: It's really a fight to get it. Now, I have to ask, have you been whale watching before?
5: No, I haven't.
2: Oh, that's fantastic. It makes my heart happy that we can be the first to send you there. Very good.
5: Excellent.
2: All right. So a double pass to go whale watching. Thanks to Moonshadow TQC Cruises is headed your way. Greg, enjoy.
5: Much appreciated. Thank you so much.
2: I'll get you to hold the line and we'll grab some details. You know what? Hasn't it been so much fun giving away these whale watching tickets this week? I am very grateful to Moonshadow TQC Cruises. If you are up for a whale watching cruise, what a cool thing to do with the family or with a friend. Head to Moonshadow in Port Stephens and book your tickets there. Thank you to them for being great sponsors of our show.
6: I've got so much to be thankful for. Look.

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2: In stories making news, the Coalition believes the Albanese government should take its tax changes to an election before trying to pass them through Parliament. Legislation has been introduced into Parliament to rein in capital gains and negative gearing concessions. The proposed laws will be scrutinised by a Senate committee over the next 3 weeks following widespread backlash. Doctors are reporting a rise in patients on weight loss drugs who are complaining of popping and crackling noises in their ears. Experts say the side effect, known as Ozempic ear, is caused by the loss of fat during rapid weight loss. Discount online retailer Temu has been hit with a $325 million fine by the European Union for selling illegal and unsafe items on its platform. And in AFL, Hawthorn has taken a 52-point win over St Kilda last night at Marvel Stadium. I'm Naomi Millen with the latest headlines.
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3: How'd you know all that?
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3: Yeah, that makes sense. 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
3: It's rainy this morning. In case you hadn't looked out your window, a very high chance of rain becoming less likely this afternoon and evening. We just got to get through this rainy morning, a possible thunderstorm, possibly severe with heavy rain, flash flooding warning for the Lower Hunter. It's all going on this morning, but if we can get through that to clear skies predicted this afternoon, it does mean a change for the weekend. Saturday and Sunday, both predicted to be partly cloudy with a slight chance of a shower in the Upper Hunter, but majority of the region, clear skies, temperatures hitting up to 20 degrees. Checking out traffic across the region, and it still looks like it's running really smoothly across the board. Down on the M1 through to Currumbong, we've not got any drama. If you're trying to get from Nelson Bay through Williamtown and over the Hexham Bridge, you've got a nice clear run as well. There's a bit of backup if you're headed from Gilliston Heights towards the Maitland roundabout on Cessnock Road. It's a little bit of a backup, but it shouldn't take you too long to get through there. Out to Singleton is a nice clear run as well. As usual though, if you do find yourself in a traffic jam you want to warn others about, hey, we'll take your text. Let us know. 0435 777 997.
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3: Yes, they're better together. It's just me and you. It's just us, guys. Aaron is on his little break, which I think is really cool. Annually, and we've talked about it before, he does a guy's break, like a weekend away. It's been called Rancho Relaxo in the past. I think it's a 10-year deal this year, so the name may have changed. It's a whole ordeal. So, I mean, I am praying that the weather where he's going is better than the weather here, because this is not great holiday weather. But, hey, it's nice to have a break with your mates anyway. So that explains why it's just me here by myself. But I've got a story to tell, and I probably need your insight in this. I think I may have just made an $800 mistake. I had to buy a new appliance, and I think even though I'd spent, I'm going to say, what, 10 hours of research into it, I think I may have made a big error. I'm going to ask your advice next. But to take us there, here's We Are Messengers. It's their new one, Halfway Home. Yeah.

recently did what many people in the modern world do, is I over-researched a product I wanted to buy. We had a drama in our house, and it's not the first time it's happened, in fact. Our kitchen was flooded, which meant that all the floorboards had to come up, bare concrete. It was, in fact, the dishwasher that was the culprit. It leaked. And while we got word that the dishwasher could be repaired, I was so angry at the dishwasher that I was like, no, you are not coming back inside. You have ruined my floor. And now this is huge drama. So we are not giving you a second chance at life. You're done. So thus I spent 10 hours researching dishwashers. Now, I didn't like my old dishwasher. It came with the house and it was never particularly great anyway. So I was like, okay, this is my one chance. I am going to purchase the perfect dishwasher. Now, budget comes into play. And originally the budget was lower, and the budget, as happens with many of us, as you research more and more, the budget starts to creep up as you go, oh, well, if I'm just going to buy this once, if I use it every day, if I, you know, dot, dot, dot, insert any excuse you want, you're like, okay. So the budget started around the 500, 600 mark. Then it crept up to about the 800 mark. Now, I know that there's many better dishwashers above that mark, but that was a stretch, right? So I spent my 10 hours ChatGPTing, Googling, doing the whole thing, trying to find the perfect dishwasher. I went back and forth and, in fact, accidentally ordered the wrong one, had to cancel the order. It was a thing, right? It was a whole thing that took way too long. And there, this new dishwasher is sitting in my kitchen now. I decided to go with a brand I trusted for this product. I don't know. I don't think I can say the brand, because I think that might be sponsorship. One that did not have many features. But the internet assured me that it was going to last a long time and it was going to be reliable. So no bells and whistles, but solid. And it's sitting in my kitchen and my kids are like, is that the new dishwasher? They're like, it looks really old. I'm like, no, I just pulled the plastic off it. And then I looked at it with new eyes and I was like, oh, I guess it doesn't look like the most modern one. It also, I put it in the hole and it is deeper than I previously thought. So then I tried to open the cupboard next to it and the door is banging onto the dishwasher. I'm like, this could be problematic because I could accidentally, like if somebody yanks the door open too hard, it'll smash the dishwasher. I'm like, oh, problem number two. And then I was like so excited. The cycle ran and I was like going, waiting to see these incredibly dry, because that's what it promised it was going to be, dry my dishes really well. I open it and I'm like, this doesn't look any better than old one. There's still water everywhere. And I thought to myself, have I made an $800 mistake? Should I have gone with the bells and whistles? Should I have gone with the auto door?

finish so that all the steam would escape and everything would be dry. I was like, should I have gone in that direction? I don't know. I need your input here. Have you got an appliance that you bought? Maybe it wasn't the prettiest one, but it's going many years later. Because my thought with this dishwasher is it may not fit well in the space. It may not be the prettiest. It may not even work the best, but it will last a long time. Give me hope here. What appliance has been going forever in your household? Shoot me a text, 0435 777 997, or hey, if you want to chat it through, give us a call, 1300 777 997, because if you tell me that things are still going many years later and it was the best use of your money ever, it's going to make me feel a whole lot better.

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1: All right, I just shared about how I spent money on what is meant to be a really good, really solid, really long-lasting dishwasher. For me, this is all relative, isn't it? But I probably overspent on it under the premise that it was going to both be better and last longer. I quickly wondered if maybe I had wasted my $800 because the first cycle it's gone.

through, I'm like, there's no difference between this and my old rubbish one. So I'm really banking on the fact that it's going to be long lasting for me to justify have spending more money on it because it's a good brand and it seems more solid. And I asked what appliance is still going strong that's really old that has lasted forever, because I need your encouragement to help me not feel like I've wasted my money. And Kim has come to the party. She says, we have a Whirlpool dishwasher that is, get this, 35 years old. It works really well. Our Hoover washing machine, no, was a wedding gift 42 years ago, and it still works great. They don't make things like they used to. Oh my goodness. A washing machine that's 42 years old and a dishwasher that's 35 years old. That's incredible. I mean, I was hoping for like 8 years. This is decades longer than I thought. I can see here, this is a really interesting one, a blender that has lasted 20 years. That is pretty cool. My blenders keep breaking. I think maybe I need to buy a more expensive one. I'm not sure. But that is a pretty good achievement for a blender. All right. Here's hoping, though, that my dishwasher lasts as long as you guys. If I can get decades out of it, there will be no regrets. If you've got an appliance that's still going strong, we're talking more than 10 years, something's still going strong. I'd love to know about it because, as Kim says, maybe they just don't make things like they used to. Shoot through a text, 0435 777 997.

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4: We were talking about appliances that have been lasting a long time, and we have some doozies here. Vicky Crane says she's got a Westinghouse upright freezer that is 34 years old and still going strong. Most notably, it has survived approximately 10 house moves and my husband defrosting it with a hammer to remove the ice build up on the top shelf. So it is a hardy upright freezer for sure. Another one that's come in, we've had a microwave for 15 years. It stopped working, so we went to buy a new one. And they were still selling the exact same model. So we bought it again. I mean, hey, if you were 15 years out of the first one, definitely worth giving it another go a second time around. I think you got your money's worth. That's awesome. I was sharing how I bought a new dishwasher. I'm hoping spending more money on a better, more reliable one is going to be a worthwhile investment. We'll see. I can only hope that mine lasts as long as your guys' appliances. But it is time to head to the news in a moment. Let's slip in another song before we get there. This is Jamie McDonald, one of my favourite ones we're playing at the moment. It's called Left It in the River.

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2: In this bulletin, an investigation into the details of a high-profile arrest and the world number one crashes out of Roland Garros. With more, I'm Naomi Millen. The AFP Commissioner says she's determined to find out how members of the media knew about Ben Robert Smith's arrest before it happened. The Anti-Corruption Commission has been tasked with investigating whether anyone involved in the case was responsible for leaking the information. Chrissy Barrett has told Senate Estimates she's disappointed reporters were at Sydney Airport before the arrest.
3: If the date of the individual's arrest or other sensitive information was disclosed to anyone in the media, this could be an unauthorised disclosure, and in my view, anyone who disclosed that information should face consequences.
2: Ms. Barrett says the AFP regularly films arrests so they don't need to invite media. Labor's contentious tax changes will face a three-week parliamentary hearing after the federal government introduced the legislation into parliament. The proposed laws are designed to rein in the capital gains tax discount and negative gearing concessions. Australians can now access a new nurse-led video resource to guide people living with multiple sclerosis. MS Australia Deputy Chief Executive Dr. Julia Morahan says the Back on Track resource helps bridge an information gap during the early stage of the diagnosis.
4: We know that MS nurses themselves make a huge difference to people in that stage. And what we really wanted to do with this resource was make that kind of advice available.
2: An Australian cave diver has joined a rescue mission in Laos after rescuers issued an urgent call for help. Toby Goff reports.
5: Experienced diver Josh Richards departed Adelaide yesterday after being called up by rescue teams battling to save five villagers trapped underground. The group went missing more than a week ago when flash flooding blocked the entrance to a remote mine cave in Laos. Richards was brought in for his ability to squeeze through ultra-narrow tunnels and navigating blind waters. He admits he's scared of the mission ahead, describing the clay cave as heavily flooded, pitch black, and significantly smaller than what he's used to. Teams are racing against time to bring the survivors to the surface, with further rainfall threatening to flood their remaining air pockets. Two men are still yet to be found.
2: Images of a budding Boy Scout refusing to act out praying like a Muslim in a Scottish mosque have gone viral. His Scouts group visited an Islamic centre to learn about different religions. It's unclear whether he's from a Christian family, but when all the other Beaver Scouts aged between 6 and 8 joined in the prayer demonstration, the boy refused to bow down. The children were reportedly encouraged to take part in the prayer enactment to earn their faith activity badge. And Northern Ireland Pastor Clive Johnston will appeal his recent conviction for preaching the gospel within an abortion buffer zone. He was convicted on 2 charges for holding an open-air service on the fringes of a buffer zone opposite a hospital. Tennis world number one Jannik Sinner has bowed out of the French Open in the second round from a near unlosable position. He led 2 sets to love and was up 5-1 in the third against Juan Manuel Cerundolo. Sinner lost the third set and could only win 2 games from there on in as he broke down in the Paris heat.
6: Starting to feel very dizzy, very low of energy, and tried to serve it out, but didn't have a lot of energy. 4th set, I let it go a little bit.
2: Meantime, Aussies Adam Walton and Kimberly Birrell have bowed out. That's the latest Vision National News. I'm Naomi Millam.
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10: We've got a cloudy day ahead of us today. A very high chance of rain. A possible thunderstorm this morning. Heavy rain, which may in fact lead to flash flooding in the Lower Hunter. It's all happening this morning because this afternoon it is expected to clear. It does mean that looking to Saturday and Sunday, a partly weekend, a slight chance of a shower in the Upper Hunter, but clear skies for the majority of the region for most of the weekend. So, hey, we can finally get some more of that washing on the line. Checking out traffic across the region. It looks like it is running beautifully this morning from Nelson Bay through to Fern Bay. There is no drama at all. Running through Beresfield, through Taro into Newcastle. It's nice and clear on that New England highway. And through to Singleton, no drama as well. If you do find yourself in a traffic jam, though, you do want to warn other people about the area. Shoot through a text. 0435 777 997. All right, our verse of the day is a good one. It's a tough one, though. John chapter 15, verse 2 says this: He cuts off every branch in me that bears no fruit, while every branch that does bear fruit, he prunes so that it will be even more fruitful. I know sometimes when we're walking with Jesus, when we're a Christian, it can feel like God is cutting things off us, and it's quite confronting and it can be quite hard. But trusting that God loves us and ultimately it will be for our benefit is something he's asking us to do. That's John chapter 15, verse 2. If you'd love to read more of the context of that, I encourage you. And John is also a really great book to start if you're new to the Bible.
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12: Because mornings are better together. 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
10: same. G'day. It's The Fresh Start with Chloe. Mine is an Aaron. He is hopefully in a location that has better weather than the one that I'm sitting in right now, because he's doing his guys' weekend away, which means it's just us. It's me and you guys today and Monday, but I am so looking forward to the stories that Aaron's going to come back with. He has given us some doozies over the years of things that have happened on the guys' weekends. Nothing like shady, but just fun, good clean fun. So he is absent today, but don't worry, we've still got a whole bunch of good things to get through, including family life today. That's on the way and so much more. So grab your cup of tea, settle in, enjoy.
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14: You know, Esther Liu is back with us. We've been talking about shame. Here's a question I have for you. Mm-hmm. And I know you're not a parent, but shame often feels like it's generational. And so, You know, when we as parents, and we may not even know it, but we were shamed as children, we grew up. And So now we're adults and we carry a level of shame that we may not even be able to identify, but it's there.
15: Yeah.
14: Now we have children.
15: Mm-hmm.
14: How
16: do we break the shame?
15: Mm-hmm. Yeah. I mean, I alluded to this in day one. One of the biggest things that can be done is just to even identify my tendency. Mm. Like, I have a tendency to shame my children in a way that they're going to grow up living like they need to perform or meet certain standards in order to be pleasing, in order to be worthy of love, in order to be worthy of favor. And so on one level, even just being able to say that and identify that and say, I do this, or I think I might be doing this, that is a spirit route miracle in and of itself.
14: Yeah.
15: Mm. Because shame so often lives in the darkness. It lives undercover. Not many of us, including myself, lived with the sense of constantly thinking about shame growing up. And so the fact that it could be the entire framework of parenting and of raising our kids without that word shame even entering into our vocabulary just shows how much it can lurk in the shadows.
14: And maybe even to have another friend or another parent. I mean, it's hard to say, but hey, if you see something in the way I parent, would you call it out?
15: Mm.
14: You know, to have other eyes go, hey, I don't know if you know this, but you treat your one child totally different than your other.
16: You had that happen.
14: Yeah. That's a hard thing to hear, but man, is that helpful. Because first of all, you're going to go, at least I did. No, I don't. What are you talking about? You're wrong. And then it's like, get in the mirror and go, there's got to be some truth in what he said.
15: Mm-hmm.
14: So what's that mean?
15: Yeah.
14: But so either you identify it or somebody else helps you identify it.
16: Well, I even like this question that you share, Esther. What are some present day struggles you have a hard time sharing with others? Like, because we tend to hide the pieces of ourselves that we're ashamed of. We hide those things. So I think of that. That'd be a good question with the spouse. What are the areas of shame that we hide?
14: Scary. Yeah.
16: You go to a new level of intimacy if you can share those things and still be loved and accepted. But they're really, it's risky because you don't know if you'll be loved and accepted when you bring the areas into the light.
15: Absolutely. And that's probably part of, you know, Dave, your question about how to parent differently is what is off limits or not off limits for your children to come to speak to you about when they come and confess their sin or they open up, or even if you catch them in something, what is that response going to be that either says this is a safe place where, not that there won't be consequences, it's not the mitigation or the elimination of consequences, but it's saying, like, you are known now in some of these dark places of your life, and there are going to be consequences, but those consequences are given out of love.
16: Yeah.
15: And overarchingly, what we want is for your good, and we are going to love you through this. And so for parents, it's interesting, like, what is our response to failures, and what is our response to our children's shortcomings, weaknesses, etc.? I think that is a huge step into finding a different way to parent where shame doesn't have such a loud presence.
14: Boy, you know, as you say that, I think that also applies to your spouse.
15: Mm-hmm.
14: When your spouse lets you down, what you were just saying, maybe they confess a secret.
16: Yeah.
14: What's your response? I mean, that's going to determine the future of your marriage.
15: Mm-hmm.
16: I can remember when our kids were little, I would go to bed at night and I was bombarded with shame.
14: I'd always go, we're great. You did a great job. You did a great job. Not realizing she really was carrying that.
16: And I think
14: heavy.
16: Not only are we carrying things from the past with maybe things from our parents or the weight that we felt of performance, but there's also an enemy of our soul who is, the word Satan means accuser, who's continually accusing us. And man, I felt that. And so to take those thoughts captive, like, I'm not a failure as a mom. And I can remember one night I went through a list. Okay, here's the things I did wrong. What are the things that I did right today? I fed my children, you know, we laughed and we played, because so often we can look at all the negative instead of like, no, there was some great success today in how we parented. We can do that in our marriage too, but we don't tend to look at ourselves as much as how our spouse failed us.
14: Yeah, I would, you know, as I'm listening to this conversation, I'm thinking, what would it be like to be known as a joy bringer?
16: Life speaker.
14: You know, a life giver to people, our kids, our marriage. I was just thinking, you know, because so often we bring shame into other people's lives by measuring them and putting burdens on them that they weren't designed to carry. What would it be like if you walked in a room and people were like, I love this guy. I love this gal. I don't know why. I just feel like I'm a better person when I'm around them. I'm a good person. They think I'm a good person. You know, I think that's what people felt when Jesus walked in the room. I don't know all about this man, but They're, I mean, sinners are drawn to having a meal with him. And I thought, how many sinners want to be with us? Mm-hmm. You know, because we're so judgmental and we put shame on people rather than I see greatness in you.
15: Yeah.
14: Do you see it? You know, that's...
16: Esther, as
14: you're... That's being known and fully loved.
16: Totally. Yeah. Your book is loaded with scripture. Are there any scriptures that have just really helped you through? And as you've been dealing with shame and looking into it, into your own self and with others, what are some of the scriptures that just come alive to you?
15: Yeah. So I think Psalm 103 is one that I will always go to. Mm. Verses 13 to 14, as a father has compassion for his child, so the Lord has compassion for you, for he knows your frame, he remembers that you are dust.
16: Mm.
15: And yeah, I think probably that aspect of shame in the midst of weakness gets to me still a lot. It's not necessarily sin, but it's weakness. I can't quite measure up to the standard. It's not a category of moral failure, but it's just, I wish I could do better here. Yeah. I wish I could be better here. And so often my posture towards myself in the midst of weakness is disdain and contempt. Like, why don't you get it together? Why can't you do better? The self-berating, self-condemnation type of feeling and thoughts that enter into my mind. And so Psalm 103, I revisit that often because it's such a corrective that I need for my soul, that it's not, he's not always looking at me with this low-grade disappointment and disdain.
16: Mm.
15: He looks at me with compassion. He sees the weakness. He sees my dustness quality, which there's nothing impressive about dust. He sees that. He knows that. And his response is not, what's wrong with you? Get it together. It's not, oh, there she is. Like, I'll just kind of put her on the sidelines. It's, I have compassion for you. My heart moves towards you. I want to help you. I want to come alongside of you. His heart is moved for me in the midst of weakness. And so I feel like I've revisited that passage so many times when I've needed that reminder. He's not just scolding me and berating me. Mm. He has compassion, and I'm not alone
16: in this. Good. As we finish, Esther, like, what are the spiritual disciplines that you've put in place in your life or that we can put in that really we're taking those thoughts captive and we remember who we are in Christ?
15: Yeah. So I think scripture reading is huge. I don't necessarily walk away from every Bible reading devotional time feeling wowed and like my whole life and heart is reoriented. I don't. What I'm realizing now as I grow older is if I'm not spending time in scripture, how much I slip back into a default mode of thinking and seeing of myself and other people. And when I am in scripture, even if I'm not walking away with huge revelations of like my life has changed because of it, there's still this like daily dosage of reorientation that I need to be like, this isn't how God sees me. This isn't his posture. I'm not alone. I'm not walking through this wilderness by myself. There's someone with me. There is someone who invites me to himself. And so it's crazy. I think, you know, even the allusion earlier to spiritual warfare, how much does he get a voice in my mind? And if I know that he is always coming with lies and deception about who I am, about my life, how much more do I need even that snippet of truth to correct that and reorient that?
16: Mm.
15: And so scripture reading, whether it's life transformative or feels like that or not, I feel like that's been a huge means of grace in my own life.
16: That's good.
15: And I think, you know, not a lot of people are going to be fans, but I will certainly say that journaling or taking any time for self-reflection, whatever that looks like, whether it's writing it, you know, handwritten in a journal or it's, you know, digital journaling or even a conversation with a friend, but building in times for reflection, because shame so often takes root and runs our lives without us even realizing it. So for us to take a step back and be like, why was I so angry in that moment? Like, why did, like, I was clearly losing my temper during that meeting. Like, what was that? And being able to sometimes say like, wow, they were hitting at something that matters to me. Like, they were, like, I value myself being competent. And when they said that in the meeting, I felt like my competence was attacked.
16: You're totally triggered.
15: Yeah. And to realize like, wow, there's something deeper going on in me rather than brushing past it and just, you know, zooming past it and busyness. There's something about taking that time to be like, what was it about that? Or that, yeah, that argument with my husband, with my wife, why did I lose it there? Why was that conversation so hard for me? And oftentimes being able to identify the shame that was underlying it. It's because this is a standard that I feel like I'm meeting successfully and now they're threatening that perceived success that I have. Mm. So journaling, any opportunities for self-reflection. And I do feel like, you know, what we've talked about here as well, shame, at the end of the day, there's a relational aspect to it. And so the more we can be in community with people who can speak truth into our lives, which doesn't necessarily mean they're just going to feed us with compliments and affirmation all the time, but people who can say, I know you, there's space for you here, and I'm still going to love you, essentially reflecting the heart of Christ, who's saying there's a place for you, for people like you in my kingdom. You might feel disqualified. You might feel unworthy to be accepted and loved, and you might not feel good enough, but there's a place for you here. Mm-hmm. And his earthly ministry and all of his ministry encapsulates that heart, a disqualified people realizing that they are accepted and loved, chosen and received and invited in by a savior. And so the more that we can be with people and prize that when shame tempts us to isolation and shame tempts us to hide and cover up and pretend instead of bringing our true selves, our broken yet glorious, you know, treasured selves to one another, I do feel like there's something beautiful that God can do in the context of community. Individually reading scripture and engaging with God can only take us so far. But if there are people in our lives who can reflect the heart of Christ, and maybe that starts with us being someone who reflects the heart of Christ to others, it's not that easy to find a community like this. But maybe you knowing that you are loved and treasured by God can be the first one to be that person to create space for other strugglers, to be that person who says there's a place for you here. Maybe that can expand into a greater community that can do the same for you as well.

0: So, 3 days with Esther Lou. What do you think about shame?
1: Oh, I think that it's good to talk about it. I think it's good to figure out how we're dealing with it. But I'm kind of excited right now because we have a couple guests in the studio.
0: We have our audio engineer, Bruce Goff. Have you ever been on air?
2: Not on Family Life Today.
0: No?
2: No, I don't think so.
0: This is pretty cool. Yeah. You're in there doing the sliders and making us sound better than we really are. And Jim Mitchell, our producer, you guys are both sitting in here.
2: You're so quiet in here. I'm used to you so much louder.
0: Well, here's what I've...
1: Guys are so good. They could be on our radio podcast every day.
0: We
1: and
0: need
1: it
0: to
1: would
0: do
1: be
0: this.
1: Phenomenal.
0: We
3: feel like
0: to do
3: we're
0: this
3: good
0: more.
3: In that room. I don't know that we're
1: no,
3: good in this
1: you guys
3: room.
1: Are going to be great.
3: Bruce
1: in
3: was
1: this
3: on
1: room.
3: Real Life Loading, though. You should check
2: we
3: out.
2: We can arm... What is it? Armchair quarterback?
0: Yeah.
2: So good in that other room.
0: Most people can.
3: We're so smart.
0: They don't know what it's like in the middle of the fray. It's a different deal. But I always wonder when I look through the glass, like they're in there talking about us. I wonder what they're saying. And today we're going to sort of find out. You had some comments based on what Esther was saying. I guess you have a story?
1: About one of your daughters.
2: Yeah,
1: kids.
2: Our five-year-old daughter's kind of dealing with some shame.
1: Well, how old are your
2: girls? 8, 5, and 2. Yeah. And so our middle girl, Glow, she just broke down and confessed to my wife, Maria, the other day. I wasn't there.
3: Let me just say, can I just add real quick that when we sit in there and listen to these programs, the best programs are the ones that get us talking in the other room.
0: Yeah.
3: And they get us like pressure testing it and pushing back and asking questions. And this 3-day series on shame really intrigued us. And Bruce had told me this story about Glow coming in and talking to Maria. And I thought, you need to tell the audience about this. You need to tell Dave and Ann and the audience about this little exchange he had with Glow.
1: So Gloria goes in.
2: Yeah,
1: she's talking to your wife, Maria.
2: Yeah, and she's just overwhelmed with guilt and saying, I should get spankings because I lied to my friends. I lied to Estelle, my older sister. And then she's like, she had more to say and she didn't want to say it. And she was so scared. And Maria was like, you can tell me, what is it? She's like, and all those times when I come in the middle of the night and say that I had a bad dream, I didn't have a bad dream. I just wanted to snuggle. And she's in tears.
0: She's in tears?
2: And just, and she's like, so I need a spanking now, right? And just like, so ashamed of herself, you know?
0: He got me in tears.
2: And then, but Maria just knocked it out of the park from what she was telling me and just said, it's so good that you told me this. I'm so glad you told me. Because if we keep it inside, it just rots. And it's terrible. And I'm not going to spank you. I'm so glad you told me. That was so brave of you. Way to go. And just hugged her. And it was awesome. And then Jim was pointing out, like, the bigger picture there is not just that it, I mean, it's great that she confessed her sin.
1: Yeah.
2: But just the love that Marie and I have for her as our daughter, it was... We want to snuggle with you. You don't have to lie to us to get us to snuggle with you. Maybe at 3 a.m. you do. But like, you don't have any idea how much we want to snuggle with you. Mm-hmm. And let's make sure we're getting enough of those during the day. And so this doesn't diminish my love for you at all. And I don't know. You summed it up better than I can.
1: Well,
2: I know. That's why I brought you in here.
3: I think there is a, as we think about shame, there is some truth there to you did lie to us. Mm-hmm. And so you don't want to discount that. I know every instinct, I can see your face, Ann, every instinct is to snatch that little glow up in your arms and say, it's okay. There's nothing to think, but there is something there that she's convicted by. But that is such, I think about God and you, and Bruce, you're a father of, you're a girl dad, you're father of three. You're learning about your relationship with God by raising these girls.
2: Yeah.
3: And I feel like raising my kids, you get these moments where you realize that is such a small part, the confession of I lied to you about having a bad dream.
1: Hmm.
3: The bigger picture, and I got chill bumps when you told me the story, is thinking about a God who, yes, I'll deal with that, but you have no idea how much I want to cuddle with you too. And that's, I built that into you. Come anytime and snuggle with me.
1: I think the whole idea of telling the truth, God wants us to tell the truth.
0: That's confession.
1: It is confession, and his grace is overwhelming. Like, great job, Maria.
2: Yes.
1: On, you heard the confession. She told the truth, and then you thanked her for it, told her how brave she was, but then the grace just envelops. And that, isn't it beautiful? That even if we have shame, God's grace envelops us.
2: Yes.
1: Draws us in.
2: Give him the shame.
1: Yeah.
2: He will take it.
1: Yeah.
2: So don't act like it's not there. Give it to him. And she told Gloria, and the Bible says, if we confess our sins, he is faithful and just to forgive us. We confess it, we turn from it, and we trust in Jesus. Thank you, Glow. And so, yeah, I was so proud of
0: That's
2: Maria
0: awesome.
2: As well as Glow.
3: Now
2: yeah.
3: go back to your room and go to sleep.
2: Now, what are you doing?
0: I mean, here's one last thought for me is, like, that's a master class in parenting.
1: Mm-hmm.
0: But I also think there's some parents listening that didn't do a good job with that moment, and they feel beat up. And I just want to say, just go back to your son or daughter and say, hey, I messed up that moment. Here's what I wanted and I should say. You know, grace is all over you as well. Because I think sometimes we hear stories about great parenting moments. You're like, I'm such a loser. It's like, yeah, we all make mistakes. I guarantee, you know, you have, she has, but, you know, there's grace that covers those mistakes.
2: Yeah, I share our one success story.
0: Yeah.
2: But it's so tempting to parent with shame instead
1: Isn't
2: of that.
1: It?
2: You know, it's so much easier to say, why'd you do that? And shame them and think that that's going to produce,
1: you know,
2: the right change. So, yeah, we've made many mistakes. And you're right, though. Same thing, though, for parents.
0: Yep.
2: Give that shame to Jesus.
0: Yeah. Tell the truth. Confess it. God will meet you right there.
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So good to be with you this morning. It's 9:36 on the 29th of May. The morning is zooming on by, but my goodness, it's a bit windy, a bit wild out there. I was used to the rain, but add in the wind and it's a whole different kettle of fish, isn't it? So stay safe on the roads. I know that my tyres were slipping a bit this morning, and it did make me think I probably actually just need to get those checked. It's been a little while, but stay slow and safe on the roads if you can spare the time. Coming up next, regardless, always, it's better to get there late than not get there at all, isn't it? But coming up next, there has been a competition held in China. It's one of a kind, and I actually think it draws on one of my secret talents that I am thinking if they do it again, I need to fly over there because I've got a good chance of winning. It's something mums are particularly good at. I'm going to bring it to you next.

I have a very distinct memory of standing in a darkened pantry, my mouth full of chocolate, when the door opened and I was left exposed after having shoved some treats in my mouth, trying to avoid being seen by my small children. Unfortunately, that time I did not get away with it. But it is something that I think that many a, I'm going to say mum in particular, would relate to, trying to sneak treats so that you don't have the question of, can I have some? Oh, no. And then the drama that ensues when you say no. My mum always told me when she would eat chocolate in the evening, no, no, no, this is adult food. That line was thrown around a lot. And guess what? That's what I said to my kids too. No, no, this is adult food. If I didn't want to avoid the conflict altogether and just go hide in the pantry and eat it in secrecy. There's a competition that's been held in China. And, I mean, they're known for some novelty games over there. But the habit of secretly eating has become a competition. Now, more than 2,000 people joined in the first ever. They called it the Sneaky Rice Porridge Eating Contest. It was held in a shopping centre and they made it into this huge classroom type situation, all desks. They had blackboards at the front. They had teachers roaming around. Like, it's a huge setup. Contestants had 10 minutes to secretly finish a bowl of rice porridge without getting caught eating. If you got caught, you had to stand at the front of the classroom for 30 seconds. And if you got caught three times, you were out. So there was a range of people who thought they could do this the best. So there were school children competing, retirees competing, different strategies were employed. Some hid behind textbooks, others just waited until the teachers weren't looking and quickly shoved it in their mouth. And it was interesting because many of those who lasted the longest were not actually the mums. They were not the older. They were the kids. The kids were surprisingly good at avoiding punishment at all. They hardly got spotted, which, I mean, hey, nimble little hands. Be able to quickly sneak it. But in the end, the winning person was a man in his 30s, and it was described as fast, accurate and steady sneaking eating techniques. I might need to have a look at how he did it, because I'm still sneaky eating even though my kids are older now. Do you want to know what he won for winning the whole competition? He won a 1 gram gold rice grain. Because the rice porridge was obviously made of rice, so they made a little tiny gold rice grain. It was worth about $200. But I don't know. The bragging rights of being the sneakiest eater in the world might just be something that was worth competing for alone.

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1: How are you guys at minimalising things? Remember there was Marie Kondo who went through the whole thing and you had to, like, you wanted to declutter your house, you needed to hold every object and decide whether it sparked joy or not. Did anyone do that? It was massively, like, known. I don't know if people actually did the task, though. It didn't. I never went through with it. I appreciated the idea of decluttering, and I do enjoy a decluttered space. Am I the best at decluttering? No, I'm not. I wish I was better. I think it might be easier if all of the things were my things and I was, like, I had the right to throw more things out rather than can I chuck out this jar of pencils that are a kid's, you know what I mean? I have to ask them first. It slows down the whole process. But I have come across a system that is very useful for me, very useful in the goal of decluttering. Now, I was encouraged to see every object of mine, every single thing I own, every piece of clothing, every pair of shoes, every trinket and piece of furniture, was encouraged to see it as something that I'm in charge of. And then you simply have to ask yourself, do I want to be in charge of that? Do I want to have responsibility for that? And when the reason that it works for me is I'm like, no, I'm trying to shed responsibility. I want less things on my shoulders. I want to be able to free myself and be independent of more of things and things and things. It has been the best way to view clutter that I've ever come across. I don't know if it's going to, like, hit the mark for you, but for me, to ask myself, do I want to be in charge of that object? And if I say no, then it goes in the bin, or it gets, you know, that's the quickest way. You can put it in a bag and eventually take it to the op shop, which is, yes, do that. It just slows down the process a little, but that's definitely good for clothes and things like that. But, like, say there's just, like, I'm trying to think what the clutter is in my house, and it's mostly craft things that I don't own. But if I think to myself, that's been sitting there for a while, all right, it's up for grabs, okay? Do I want to be in charge of that thing, that pot of, I don't know, paint and pencils and things? And I go, nah, I don't want to be in charge of that. I don't want responsibility for that. To the bin. Boom. Off it goes. And I'm not responsible for it anymore. I'm shedding responsibility left, right and centre, and all of the responsibility was just in the knicky-knack things that are cluttering up my house. Is that helpful for you? Really helpful for me. Maybe my brain works a little different to yours, or maybe that is helpful for you as well. But there you go, bit of life advice from a person who probably shouldn't be giving it in the area of clutter.

0: Like You Love Me, Lord.
1: Torrin Wells, Like You Love Me. Look, it is 9:58. Gee, the day's gotten away from us. Hopefully you're keeping safe in this wild and wind. Like, it hasn't been windy, has it? It's been rainy but not windy. Weather outside. Keep safe on the roads. It's been really great hanging out with you. We get to do it all again on Monday. I don't know if I should tell you that Aaron's going to be absent on Monday as well. I don't know if you're not going to tune in because I say that. No. Come keep me company. I need you next Monday as I do the show solo. And then on Tuesday onwards, we get to hear all the stories of what happened on the weekend that Aaron is enjoying. He's on his guys' weekend. Good, clean fun they have on those guys' weekends. And something interesting always happens. So I'm keen to hear what the latest news is when he's back on Tuesday. But enjoy your weekend. Get to church if you can. And enjoy yourself. We'll catch you soon.
2: Sometimes.